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0: Well, hello and welcome to Monday Packed Lunch. Every Monday at noon, we pack you a delicious and nourishing hour of the best music and interviews, some of them live from this very studio here on unceded Kaurna Yurta, some of it chosen from the best of community radio, including here on Radio Adelaide. I am Nikki Page. So good to have you tuned in. And I hope you can stay with me and Nora Fay for the next hour of goodies. Nora, what have you got for us in the music department?
1: Hey, Nikki, great to be here again. We've got Ainsley Wells, Cleo Lane and Sonny Lewis.
0: Stay tuned for that. It is 100 years this month since Don Dunstan was born. He went on to become a premier who transformed South Australia throughout the 1970s, and today we'll hear from one of the people Don recruited to work with him on that project. We will also take a look at the nasty problem of our current state government encroaching on our beautiful Adelaide parklands, removing trees, first for a golf tournament that may never happen, and now for a motorbike race. More than 43,000 of us signed a petition objecting, about 10,000 of us rallied. Now the South Australian Government has announced a big payout for nature in the parklands and beyond. We're going to have a go at unpacking this story for you. And for all of us who think that any day goes better with a bike ride, we'll be joined by our regular chair of Bike Adelaide to hear what's been happening and what is in the pipeline.

I think, meanwhile, I'll just carry on with a little bit of good news to start the day. Hopefully you're enjoying these bits of mild weather, the slightly longer days and the new growth popping up. September, of course, marks the beginning of spring in the modern Australian calendar, but the Kaurna seasonal calendar follows changes observed in country rather than the fixed dates. Good news, that calendar is available on the Bureau of Meteorology website, and it tells us that we are in Kudlila, the season when the earth is washed, when the north and west winds bring tempestuous weather, ducks and water birds are nesting, and gum from acacia trees was collected for eating. And I have noticed that myself, the acacia trees are oozing gum. All this comes approximately from July to September. Let's have a song.

0: Yes, that was Ainsley Wills with an Australian singer, songwriter, and widely acclaimed for her powerful and emotional resonance in her voice. She cites as her influences the wonderful Jeff Buckley and the most wonderful esteemed Joni Mitchell. I love this wonderfully stripped back version of Crowded House's Don't Dream It's Over. This was self-released by Ainsley in 2022 as an acoustic ballad.
1: Oh, the wind, it blows right.
2: My job is working with people. 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I've been a priest. Yes, I got Jesus. Now I get Will. Will! Oh, thank God you're here, Will.
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8: Yes, you are listening to Radio Adelaide, and Nora, Faye and I are bringing you a Monday packed lunch. Hope you're enjoying it. Do you reckon it's worth a dollar a week? I would pay a dollar a week. I pay a dollar a week for many more than just a single program. There's some wonderful programs on Radio Adelaide. I encourage you to find them, and we'll keep telling you about them. Songcatcher's a great one. And a subscription, if you're on a concession, will cost you less than a dollar a week. If you're fully waged, it will cost you less than $2 a week. Ridiculous. Now to our first story of the day. Don Dunstan. He was one of the most influential and transformative political figures in South Australian history. As Premier throughout the 1970s, he helped to reshape this state. I can tell you, I was here, it was exciting. His government championed social reform, Aboriginal rights, first state to issue any land rights, multiculturalism and the arts. Think about the festival theatre and the plaza there. He changed the way we saw ourselves and perhaps the way the rest of Australia saw us. But Dunstan was a man known closely by a relatively small group of advisers and colleagues, including Mike Rann, who went on to become another South Australian Premier. But Mike was brought to South Australia as a young man to work closely with Don as his press secretary, speechwriter and advisor. He saw Dunstan behind the scenes too, as he dealt with the pressures, the possibilities and the personal cost of political life. Penny Gale spoke with Mike Rann and asked what Don Dunstan was really like to work with. What did he see in him that the public perhaps didn't?
9: He's big. Thing was that he wanted to recapture for South Australia the national leadership in policy and reform that we had back in the 1890s. And, you know, with votes for women, the worked industrial relations reforms, all of those things. So he really believed that being a leader nationally wasn't sticking your neck out, but was standing head and shoulders above the crowd. So I think he absolutely saw South Australia as a laboratory for change, that where things could be kind of tested in South Australia to see if they'd, you know, could go national and multiculturalism. I mean, Don deserves massive recognition for the fact that, you know, he and Whitlam moved to end the White Australia policy, but also really Don encapsulated the notion of multiculturalism, that you could bring your cultures with you and share, whether it's cuisine or dance or festivals or music, that it was a way of actually making us stronger out of diversity. And in many ways, I think that could be seen as one of his greatest achievements. Yeah, he was a fantastic boss. I worked with him during an incredibly difficult period. He'd sacked the police commissioner. There were huge demonstrations against him. His young wife, Adele Coe, was diagnosed with terminal lung cancer, and he nursed her through all of that while being premier. And I think became quite not only ill himself, but quite seriously depressed. But he was fiercely loyal to his staff. He was incredibly supportive. He was, you know, years later, he was out there in Salisbury campaigning for me to be elected as a backbencher. So I think that, you know, he was someone, when I think about him, he's defined by the word courage. Courage in his public life, courage in a very dramatic private life. And I think that he was absolutely did stand head and shoulders above the rest of Australia politically. But the fact is, though, he wasn't a saint. And this, one of the things that, you know, sometimes I go to functions and hear people talking about Don Dunstan and, you know, saying, oh, he was a statesman, he wasn't party political. I'm thinking, really? You didn't, clearly never met him. He absolutely loathed the what he called the troglodyte cave of the South Australian Liberal Party. And, you know, he used to say to me, the key in politics is you don't just win and enact things, you've got to win, get re-elected and re-elected in order for reforms to be embedded, otherwise they'll be tossed out in short order.
4: Do you think he was responding in some ways to what was happening in the community, or was he in front of public opinion with the reforms he was so passionate about?
9: I think he was definitely in front of public opinion, but he saw, you know, he basically, you know, his key point to me time and time again was, you've got a lead, there's no point in following public opinion, you've got to lead public opinion, but you've got to stay in touch with those that you lead. And and he did, you know, it was he educated the electorate on important issues. And I think that and that's another thing, it's hard to do that. I mean, anybody can think up reforms, but it's the actual selling of them and getting them done which is the hard part. I mean, he kept a real eye on what was happening in other countries, including in Europe, a whole number of the reforms that Roy Jenkins, who was the Home Secretary in Britain in the Harold Wilson government in the 60s, and he was the sort of the reformer on a whole range of things, including, you know, abortion, homosexual law reform and so on. So he kept an eye on what was on reforms that were happening elsewhere, and then basically grabbed the baton and then ran with it in Australia.
4: It doesn't sound like he slept a lot.
9: No, but he had a kind of a rich cultural life. I mean, he had, I mean, there's a number of things about Don that people don't know. I mean, obviously people know of his love for the arts, and but he had, you know, he's had sort of segmented friendships in one sense, because there were, he had sort of, you know, political friends, he had arts friends, and he, you know, met with them often. I mean, people would say, oh, Don's meeting with, you know, Rudy Nureyev or, you know, Yehudi Menuhin. I mean, he had this, Cleo Lane was a close friend. So he was quite extraordinary in that regard. One thing that was interesting, though, is that Don didn't take criticisms lightly. So he ended up being very sensitive to criticism. He'd be upset, for instance, by, you know, things that might be said in letters to the editor or whatever have you. So that's it, that, of course, in today's politics is often can be a fatal flaw. But every politician, every leader, all of us, every human has flaws, and that makes people much more interesting. As I say, he wasn't a saint, but he was a great leader of Australia and a very good man.
4: So that, just can we just talk a bit about that word leadership? You know, that can mean a whole lot of different things to different people. What were the strongest elements, do you think? What makes a good leader?
9: I think he was, I mean, I think it came out of his experience as a barrister. If he saw injustice, he would fight to to remedy it. So he just didn't want to make noise. He wanted to actually achieve change. And I think it was his, it's the advocacy part of leadership. I mean, Don was very uncomfortable in, you know, if he's, he would be the wallflower at a party. He was incredibly strangely shy. If you took him into the front bar, whereas Des Corcoran, you know, would remember everybody's name within minutes and be buying people beers, Don wasn't that kind of politician. He was a brilliant communicator on television. He kind of mastered television before anybody else in Australian politics did. And he was a great public speaker. I think it comes down that his leadership was built around advocacy for change.
4: It also sounds, though, that he was a listener. He was a leader who listened.
9: Yeah, he did. He listened. He was very influenced by his own electorate of Norwood. I think his own electorate of Norwood influenced in terms of multiculturalism that he could see with the Italians of Norwood and the Greeks of Norwood in particular, to which he became incredibly close. I think probably his concepts of sort of multiculturalism came out of what he called village Norwood. And I think that I think he was very, very influenced by what he saw. He saw that Norwood was much stronger because it wasn't about, meat and three vegetables, that there was all these other wonders, that could be enjoyed by everyone. So I think that very much influenced by his electorate. He door knocked everywhere. He listened to people. He had a very special relationship as well with British migrants. Interestingly, he ended up being a lawyer for a class action by British migrants. So, and they remembered that for a long, long, long time. I know that because I was a member of Parliament out in Salisbury.
4: So, if Don Donston could walk through, you know, our state or city today, nearly 50 years after leaving office, what do you think he'd be proud of? What would disappoint him, and what would he want to change?
9: He would have been appalled by the fact that South Australians voted strongly against The Voice. I mean, that was another area where he was absolutely a national leader in terms of Aboriginal land rights, first in Australia back in 1967. And then, of course, you know, just before he resigned, it was the Pijindjara Land Rights Bill, but he was absolutely passionate about Aboriginal rights. I think he would have been absolutely ashamed that Australia voted against The Voice. I think that he'd be really delighted that the Playhouse at the Adelaide Festival Centre is named after him, and that was one of the first, I think I did that on my first day as Premier. I mean, if you go to the Adelaide Festival Centre and during the 50th anniversary celebrations, I said in a speech, you know, for his memorial, look around you. So he would have been also really pleased with the progress of the Film Corporation, the Adelaide Film Festival. He would not like that there are buildings on the plaza. It was quite interesting because he loved that Hayek sculpture on the plaza. I remember one day saying to him, it's a shame that it's so glary in summer and, you know, so miserable in wet weather. And, you know, maybe even if it was, you know, beautiful grass, it would soften the thing. He got very cross about that idea as well.
8: 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And if you're interested in hearing more about Don Dunstan, there is lots of centenary celebration happening this month, especially in the Norwood area. And check the Don Dunstan Foundation website and check out what they are planning too.
0: And next we have Cleo Lang and her husband, John Dankwood, that famous jazz couple with Spread a Little Happiness.

0: John Dankworth, famously referred to as the King and Queen of British jazz, and a song about finding some joy even during difficult or gloomy times. Thank you, Cleo Lane.
1: Thank you, Cleo Lane. And maybe you noticed that Cleo was a mate of Don Dunstan. That's the kind of a guy he was. Here we are in the studio, the Monday Pack Lunch studio on Radio Adelaide. Nikki, Nora and David Elliott, a regular visitor. Good to have you back again, David, chair of Bike Adelaide.
2: Always pleased to be here.
1: And you rode here, hey, so you could check up and we've got the absolute latest news from you.
2: I always try to be as up to date as I can, but you know, I'll never miss an opportunity to go for a ride through our parklands.
1: On a beautiful day like today, yeah. So I think the big story that let's focus on is the Super Tuesday bike counts that you did in March. It was a wet day, so maybe that affected numbers. But to be blunt, it's about the roadworks. The numbers are down for cycling, which is absolutely not what we want to hear.
3: No, it's not what we want to hear, but it is a worrying trend and it is a long-term trend. So Super Tuesday is an annual bike count that we do. This year was our largest in 20 years. So over 120 sites in 13 council areas across metropolitan Adelaide, we had about 120 volunteers counting cyclists at all of those sites for 2 hours in the morning peak. And what we counted was nearly 14,000 cyclists during the morning peak on their way to work, school, which is a really impressive number. About 3,000 of those, nearly 3,000 of those came into the city of Adelaide. But that is down about 8% compared to last year. And 25 was a good year for cycling because it was starting to recover. We had a pretty slow recovery from COVID, but we are only just barely scratching the surface of the real figures, but we're also barely back at where we were before COVID when everything was shut down and people were working from home a lot more.
1: Yeah, so it's the roadworks, eh?
3: Yeah, the roadworks are providing a huge barrier. We know that there's some pretty mammoth projects happening around Adelaide and around the state, but the issue that we have is that a lot of our cycling corridors, there's not very many to start with, are being intersected or bisected by some of these huge roadworks and shutting them down for a really, really long time. So if we think of the Torrens to Darlington project, there's several parts of our cycling network that have been long-term affected by these roadworks. At the Torrens crossing near the Brickworks Market, that's been closed for about 6 months now, forcing cyclists onto some less than appealing road environments to ride on. And the Westside Bikeway has recently been reopened and rerouted temporarily, but that was also closed for about 6 to 9 months. So those things had a real impact on cycling numbers, not just because the routes were closed, but the alternatives simply weren't there for people to feel safe riding. And when we look at our road crash statistics, we know that crashes are going up, total collisions are going up.
1: Bike crashes?
3: Total of all types, yeah. And the number of fatalities is increasing as well. And we've had more cyclist fatalities and serious injuries this year than we have in previous years. So unfortunately, five people have already lost their lives on their bikes this year in South Australia, which is two more than last year, but that's still, you know, that's two more than we really need to see on our roads. No. It's five more than we need to see on our roads.
1: No. That's really, really serious. I think one of the other things is that from my experience on the Mike Turter Bikeway, alongside the fantastic little stretch alongside the tram line between King William and Goodwood Roads, I'll set off and then all of a sudden it's been blocked. And I think that's one of the other issues that you're working on, isn't it? Trying to have, I don't know, an app or something where a cyclist can find out in advance rather than, you know, if you're trying to get to a meeting on time, you can't just come into a place where you can't cycle through and find another route. And basically, you're going to look for an alternative method, aren't you, if that happens to you too often?
3: Absolutely. Certainty is a really big factor in people's journey planning. If you don't have certainty that your route to work, regardless of whether you're driving, taking the tram or cycling, is actually open all the way and it's not going to make you unsafe at any point, then you're probably going to change. And we know that it's already a pretty volatile environment for cycling in Adelaide, mostly because we have a limited network and it's a lot of interruptions forcing you onto major roads. That uncertainty is pushing people either back onto their cars or back into public transport. I'd say only the latter of those is a good thing, because that's still fewer cars choking our road network. But that uncertainty we're trying to address by forming stronger relationships with the Department of Infrastructure and Transport, with SA Water, with the Women's and Children's Hospital Project Team, to try and get clear information about what they're doing, because all of those projects, all of those major infrastructure projects, are directly affecting people's certainty on how they use their bikes around the city. We've also been forming a relationship with an app developer who's based in Victoria, who's very interested in incorporating live and real-time updates about closures and detours, and our planning work in formulating appropriate alternative routes for people cycling, to feed that into a planning app that people can appropriately plan their cycling journeys that avoid all those project areas as well.
1: Now, if I'm right, I have been a Bike Adelaide member for a long time.
3: You have?
1: I don't even think about how much it costs me. It's not much, is it?
3: It's completely free. That's probably why you haven't noticed it. Yeah, we are a volunteer-based organisation, so we do all of our advocacy work on behalf of our members out of the goodness of our hearts. And for many people, it's out of the frustration of the lack of action. So we provide a really good space for people who are frustrated and want to see change, to direct that energy and that desire for change, to build those relationships, build those advocacy skills, and get some of the outcomes. And look, while what the data is not looking good for South Australia and for Adelaide, the long-term trend is a decrease in the amount of people cycling, we are starting to get some results, and we know that when you build cycling infrastructure that is safe and connected and direct, people start to use those safe and direct and connected options. So when we have projects like the Peacock Road separated bikeway, which is happening right now, another interruption on your mic to the bikeway journey, unfortunately, but once that is open, that's going to provide even better direct access into the city centre for more cyclists. So once that whole corridor is completed, we would expect those numbers to bounce back from the current 350 that we counted this year to back up to pre-COVID, up to 650. So a near doubling of those numbers. That's the effect that those road closures are having, but we can also see the direct effect that those openings and new connections make, because it hugely increases the participation.
1: Yeah, it's interesting, isn't it? The I was just thinking about, you know, my fallback option is public transport. In fact, I combine it with cycling when I can. I have the Adelaide Metro, whatever it's called, that app will tell me personally, will send me a personal message if the train that I use regularly is delayed. That's what it would be good to have, and it shouldn't be up to a volunteer organisation with no budget, effectively. Is that right? No budget?
3: Yeah, we have some pretty modest funds, but we don't get funded by anyone externally. We raise funds through our work for the Super Tuesday. So with the data that we provide and the comments we provide to councils, they compensate us for our work.
1: Okay, so you get a bit of money from council?
3: A modest amount, yes, not very
1: modest,
3: much.
1: Yeah,
3: modest, yeah. Certainly
1: I bet it's modest. Not enough to pay an app developer who's probably trying to earn a living doing that.
3: Well, yes, certainly not enough to pay for an app, certainly not enough to put a lot of money into media advertising the way that car industry does to influence public debate and perceptions of transport options. We do not have that kind of money. We have, you know, a small amount to do as much as we can with, and that is primarily focused on supporting our grassroots community advocates.
1: I'm feeling a little bit of outrage. And luckily, we won't go into great detail here, but next month in Adelaide is the Australian Walking and Cycling Conference, and I know I'm going to find a lot of kindred spirits there who are working to try to fix things up. But I'm just thinking, you know, the money that is endlessly thrown at the Torrens to Darlington, whatever it's called, give a bit to Bike Adelaide, for God's sake.
3: Wouldn't that be nice? I'll let you do the advocacy for money on my part.
1: Well, okay, if I can find the right person, I know who the right person is. I might have a few other things to talk to him about first. Just talking about the Peacock Road cycle route, which Peacock Road is that bizarre little stretch across the parklands that connects King William Street to King William Road.
3: That's right.
1: And that is being upgraded, and it does feed directly into the Mike Turter bike route.
3: That's right, yeah.
1: It's happening?
3: So that's happening now. I rode past on my way, and it is definitely happening. City of Adelaide is finally getting on with some of the projects they promised 10, 20 years ago, and this really is just a swapping of the existing parking lane, swapping it swapping places with the bike lane and putting a small buffer in between those two. So there'll still be parking, there'll still be a bike lane, just with a little bit more space, and there'll still be two lanes of peak direction traffic. So functionally, the street doesn't change, but for cyclists, it's a big improvement because it feeds directly into the city, and it feeds directly into the improvements that the City of Unley is doing on the south side of Green Hill Road in expanding and widening and improving the safety on the Mike Turner Bikeway shared path there.
1: Yeah, makes it easier for the cyclists and the pedestrians not to wipe each other out.
3: Yeah, a bit more space makes things a lot easier for everyone to use.
1: It does. All right, let's talk about what's coming up end of this month. Next weekend, another Kidical Mass.
3: 5 years, 5 years of Kidical Mass.
1: You better tell the listener what it is.
3: Absolutely. Kidical Mass is another grassroots community event. It is a protest parade, is what we call it. But it is a community event to call for safer streets for kids and families to have safe and independent travel. The Kidical Mass is an event that focuses on calling for e-bikes for families, that they have an alternative to cars, for safe streets to school, and 30-kilometre speed limits in local streets. And all of those things support kids being able to get to school independently and families being able to substitute those car journeys for bike journeys, whether that's on a cargo bike together or on separate bikes riding in as a group. So that protest parade is occurring on Sunday morning, 10 o'clock in Torrensville Primary School. It's going to be Adelaide's biggest bike bus. So it'll be riding a circuit around Torrensville, playing music, making noise, celebrating bike riding joy. It will be pushing the concept of a bike bus, which is rather than kids getting picked up in a physical bus, a big vehicular bus, it's kids being escorted to school effectively by a couple of adults in a big collection, so safety in numbers kind of concept, riding to school and encouraging kids to be healthy and active. It gets their brains moving, the juices flowing, and gets them ready for school and gets them excited to spend time with their friends on the way to school as well. So the bike bus concept is a really fantastic thing that we're hoping to see start happening across Adelaide with this big event on Sunday.
1: And all of the statistics and research shows us the kids love to ride to work, the parents would love to put them on bikes to work, but there's so many barriers. So many barriers.
3: Yes.
1: Yep. So people, if they are hearing this now, they could just turn up at Torrensville Primary School.
3: Registration is advised. That just helps with the management of the event. It also helps to demonstrate how many people are supporting this kind of thing and how many people really want the change. So you can find that easily by just Google searching Kidical Mass Adelaide Demonstration Event 2026.
1: Kidical Mass, KIDDICAL, Mass. Excellent. And Biketober next month. We better just do a quick wrap-up on this. Maybe we'll even get you in again, David, to talk about it.
3: Yeah, absolutely. So Biketober, we've borrowed the term from City of Adelaide, but on the 13th of October is a Ride to Work Day. So we're doing a few different events around that time, importantly including a cycling roundtable at Parliament House at the end of October, which will bring together cycling community advocates to talk about shared priorities for Adelaide's cycling network. That's really exciting to be able to put forward some priorities and some actions that need immediate attention.
1: I definitely want to hear more about that. I would I'd like to see the politician's response.
3: Same.
1: Yes, very good. David Elliott, thank you so much for coming in your busy life and making a space to talk to us about Bike Adelaide activities. It's been a while. We'll get you back again.
3: Would love that.
1: Nora, what have we got the music?
0: Nikki, we've got Sunny Lewis, a wonderful Australian female Indigenous artist, with her song, We Got the Power.
4: This last big loud as we can, because I don't think they can hear us yet.

0: Yes, Sunny Lewis. She's a passionate activist for conservation and caring for our earth. And she wrote this song as an anthem for all of those who are environmentally active. And she's inspired by Bob Brown and his rallies for the rainforest. And if you look at her video, you'll see Bob Brown clapping along.
1: Nice. Yeah, excellent song. Was that Patti Smith? I think it was Patti Smith originally. Doesn't matter.
0: I know what you're talking about, Nikki. So Patti Smith does do a song, People Got the Power, and I love it. I've loved it all my life. This is an original by Sunny, she's involved with the environmental movement in Australia. She's from the Gold Coast, Indigenous woman, so this is her own take on it.
1: Okay, thank you. Now, Conservation SA, they have never supported MotoGP bike race being held in the parklands. Their position is that the race should be at Tail and Bend. Then the government announced 10 days ago that the circuit would be built in the East Parkland, that it would require removal of nearly 400 trees, in brackets 10 times as many as the number they mentioned before the election. But they have now promised thousands of replacement trees, same old, and a separate $15 million Adelaide Parklands Nature Positive package, which they say has been developed in collaboration with Conservation SA. I thought it was time to talk with Kirsty Bevan, the CEO of Conservation SA, and I asked her when the council decided that it couldn't stop the project and just had to negotiate the best environmental outcome that it could.
2: I don't know that I ever lost hope completely. I still actively worked and will continue to actively work to hopefully stop the chop, first and foremost. But even getting my member groups and supporters survey, which gave me very clear data, every engagement I had, particularly with the Premier, that was just not an option. He was not going to shift. And whilst he and his government wouldn't shift, he was interested in understanding how he doesn't cut down trees and not propose something that's of benefit to the parklands in the long run. And so I saw an opening whereby I could advise maybe on who he should be talking to and how he could go about doing that. But in every conversation I had with him, I did make it very clear that I do not support the MotoGP being in the parklands. And I gave very sound reason and rationale for why we don't want that MotoGP track in the city.
3: Kirsty, your council who employ you, were they comfortable? Were you comfortable with effectively providing the environmental credentials for a project, which, as you say, should not be in the parklands?
2: My council understand the role we play in every development that happens within South Australia. In fact, we have a representative that sits on the Native Veg Council. We nominate experts on advisory councils. We're written into legislation to do that, which advise on the clearance of native veg in all projects across South Australia, power plants, different developments, the solar panel plants that are going in or wind farms on scale. All of these things require the removal of native veg. So we've always played a role in pushing for this mitigation hierarchy of do no harm and where it can be avoided to avoid. And again, in this instance, I absolutely think it could be avoided. However, we also advise on, if you're going down that track, this is the kind of response in terms of getting some outcomes for nature that should be achieved. So in terms of

0: Member groups and my council, this is no different to the role we play across all developments across the whole of South Australia. I think the most important part, though, of what you were asking me is at no point did I say that this is where the money should go. I said you need to consult with the experts within South Australia, Green Adelaide, Adelaide City Council, Trees for Life, the State Herbarium, other experts within South Australia to get information from them of how an investment would work within South Australia in terms of where were the priority areas.
1: So let's talk a little bit about that package then. I think it's $15 million. It's been referred to as the Adelaide Parklands Nature Positive Package, River Torrens, stormwater infrastructure, sea conservation, Green Adelaide. All of those groups are involved in funding coming their way. And you have said that it could deliver a net positive outcome for nature, but how will that be monitored? Is it money that has just been moved around, from one place to another?
0: Yeah.
1: What independent monitoring would you need to convince you that the loss of established trees and habitat has genuinely been outweighed by what replaces them?
0: Yeah, I think that's a really, really important question. Again, there's no way that this investment will be nature positive within a short time frame. None whatsoever. We're talking about 100 plus year old trees and the environmental benefits that come with those trees. So it is absolutely nature positive in the future. I would suggest not for another 15, 20 years, but in that longer term period, will the parklands be in a better position? I suggest yes. Not in terms of their mature trees, but in terms of overall how many trees we have and the canopy that those overall trees provide. More than anything, I would say, like this level of investment in the parklands has not ever been achieved before. So I think those two things are important. The other one is that tree planting that happens with the project itself is part of the project. The $15 million package is separate, and that includes also the planting of trees and biodiversity plantings in terms of threatened species and understory and all of the other plantings that will take place. So the 10 to 1 is not a part of that $15 million package. Those two things are separate. However, that package isn't needed if they don't bulldoze the trees in the first place. I think there is a booklet that's been developed by the government, which does very clearly show what the $15 million goes to. And they've also included in that a list of the threatened species that they will bring back to the parklands. This was actually a very important one for me, that if we're aiming for something that's better off in the long run, then we need to look at what that really honestly means. And I think it was the Environment Department who looked at what were the threatened species that have been lost from this landscape and then identified, I think it was over 20 different threatened species that could be returned, and at least 10 of those that have been lost from the Adelaide Plains within our lifetime. So of the 15 million, 5.5 million to provide an overall increase in canopy cover and understory plantings within the Adelaide Parklands. And $1.1 million, a partnership which goes to Trees for Life to really build canopy cover beyond the parklands and to help us to sort of meet 30% cover by 2030. There is over $300,000 that goes towards enhancing the biodiversity, ecological resilience, and cultural value of the southeast corner of the Adelaide Parklands. Then there's a rewilding package, and that is really around rewilding along the River Torrens. So bringing back those aquatic plants to help filtration. It's reintroducing some species that have been lost. It's also the tributaries and the creeks that feed into the Torrens. Then there is the species that are most at risk within the parklands as well. And there's a bucket of money which is going to in the flying foxes within Botanic Park, which suffer a lot from noise pollution, heat, and a whole bunch of other stuff.
1: Thank you. I guess I'll just insert here that the Parklands Association is actively continuing to campaign against the race and the race course, and they have some good information available. What I did want to ask you is that the government has a public consultation lasting until the 20th September. Honestly, do you think this has any value given what we've seen about the readiness to negotiate? If that consultation did demonstrate overwhelming opposition to the circuit, will Conservation SA call on the government to reconsider the project itself, or do you now regard that in the way that the Premier obviously does, which is that the decision's been made, there won't be any change?
0: Well, our position still is that they shouldn't go ahead with it in the Parklands. First and foremost, relocate this race to Tailembend and don't do any damage. If you can't meet that, then publish a full report on what trees you're removing and the value of those trees, and then dedicate adequate financial commitment to revegetating the Parklands as a whole. Consult with Kaurna traditional owners before decisions are made. And give community a real opportunity to change the outcome. Transparent reporting and the opportunity to vote for or against the MotoGP being in the city. My understanding is they're not doing that. They are just consulting on the package.
1: No surprises there. And are you concerned about the precedent this established? Adelaide City Council has effectively been excluded from decisions about what goes on around the golf course. Could a future government approved development that damages the parkland, pays some money for restoration elsewhere, and describes the results as nature positive?
0: I think that precedent was set several decades ago. The legislation absolutely says exactly that. You know, even our native veg clearance, in terms of if you want to clear something and you have to pay for that clearance, it is not a deterrent. It is just considered part of business. Oh, well, we need to clear, so we'll need to put some money into the clearance fund. The legislation that we work under set that precedent decades ago. And we've been fighting for it to change. I don't feel this sets a precedent. I feel like I'm working within the confines of the government structures and legislation that I have to the best of my abilities. I would love to change it. I really, really would. And I think we got close with the Biodiversity Act. It doesn't go as far as we would have liked, but that act hasn't been implemented yet. I think one of the things that this does is say, if you are going to cause damage, then you have a moral obligation to do something. So the South Road overpass and tunnel and everything else, they have to clear quite significant plants and they have to replace plants. They certainly don't do it at 10 to 1, and they have to put money into a fund and they certainly don't do 15 million. So I think the only precedent here is that we will cause a ruckus, and that you have to consult with the right people to actually invest within nature to get better outcomes. I hope that that's what comes out of this. I still back the APA in doing their direct action, and I still stand for not putting the MotoGP within the parklands. But if it goes ahead, hopefully this lessens the blow.
1: Yes, Kirsty, let's move briefly to another question of the future of the River Murray.
0: Okay, so the South Australian Parliament was voting on a motion that was put forward by the current government to secure the full implementation of the Basin Plan, including 450 gigalitres of extra environmental water, which was promised. Basically, One Nation were going to oppose this. Ultimately, nobody was against, but we know that this wasn't supported based on a motion that was put previously by One Nation. I think there's going to be a lot of work for South Australia coming up. There are negotiations going on between Victoria, New South Wales, and the federal government, and we are not getting the water for the environment down to the Coorong Lower Lake. And it is really going to take a united effort of voices here in SA to make sure that we're being heard at the federal level to make sure that those commitments are met.
1: And presumably the One Nation members of Parliament are trying to figure out which way to jump.
0: Yes. I have not met with any of them yet, but I think at some point soon I'm going to have to, for sure.
2: Kirsty Bevan, the CEO of Conservation SA. There is lots more detail about that $15 million package available from the government. If you would like to contribute to the consultation it is that the government's offering, it's probably a good idea. Keep up the pressure. You could follow the APA, Adelaide Parklands Association website for guidance, I suggest. You'd also learn there about the APA's ongoing campaign, including their roadshow, the Stop the Chop roadshow, designed to put pressure on backbench Labor MPs in key seats. That starts next Saturday, September 12th at 1 at the Norwood Oval Memorial Gardens. Meanwhile, thank you, Nora, for the wonderful music. We'll have the last track in a moment. I'm Nikki Page. I hope you can stay with us on Radio Adelaide. We'll be back next Monday at noon. Take care of yourself and others and our planet. The song that we're going to leave you with is from Eric Avery. He's a First Nations man, a violinist, dancer, vocalist and composer. The piece we'll hear is called The Eagle and the Crow. It's about Indigenous tribes who inhabited the Blue Mountains in New South Wales joining together.

Hello and welcome back to the Break Room. It is another week, always an exciting time here at Radio Adelaide. Yeah, kick back and enjoy. We've got a bit of energy today. I normally go with a more subdued. I find when it's really sunny, I just want to relax. And I just imagine hammocks, so it's all a bit cruisy. But today, we've got some bangers. We've got some bangers here for you. So without further ado,

And that was Nothing to Me, Stormy Lou. Before that, we had Dance Tonight, Cold Hands, Eye Candy, Jazz French, and Common Thread, John Steele Singers. I'm a bit of a fan. I'm a bit of a fan of the vibe today. I like a good pub band. You know, you've got some decent guitar, you got some decent drums, you got some mad vocals, and it just, it's a bit nostalgic. It's a bit nostalgic. It just feels good. It's like that kind of, I guess, 90s movie scene where at the end they're all at, you know, prom or something or other, and they're all singing and dancing. 10 Things I Like, Hate About You, that movie. You know how at the end they had that band and they're all jumping around and happy and frivolous and all that fun stuff. But enough of me. We're going to get back into some music and a bit of Lover, the Fun Curves.

Said enough. The Tullamarines. For those of you who do listen in quite regularly, you will know that I do try and have a theme. I do try and have a theme every now and again. And the theme for this week is that all artists that are on today's show are local. They're all local. Australian, South Australian, right here, right now, right happening. And honestly, the vocals on that song, the Tullamarines, geez Louise, you're going to hear more of them from me because I dig it, I like it, and it makes my innards happy. What song do we have for you now? We have for you now, I kind of liked it. I was listening to it in the station, and it's Mum's favourite. It's called Jellyfish Rain. It's just a bit of fun, really. Get it in here.

be. Don't Stop, Sienna Hart. Before that, it was OK So by Towns, and then Live Babe, Mikhail Paskalov. I'm into all of the above, all local artists, and I'm very much digging the vibe today. I hope you are too. Here in the Break Room, we like to hold space and keep your vibe going while you are either travelling across town, if you're an allied health worker, working in a factory, waiting on your lunch break, running around after kids, whatever it is that you do, we're just here to give you a nice soundtrack to exist too within this space. There you go. That's what we do.

That was Pickleback. Pickleback by The Veins. Before that, My Desire, The Shadow Ministers. If We Had Some Money, Alana Jatt, and Good Times. You know, I was talking about Fringe, and I'm pretty sure we covered it all in there. My Desire, If We Had Some Money, Would Have a Good Time. Be good to each other, as we constantly say here and at the radio station, because hell, why not? Apart from that, I'm going to leave you with a song by Netherby called Cactus. Have a great week, and I don't know, ride the pony, whatever that means for you. You've been listening to Bell Mac. Enjoy and much love.

0: Du lytter til Radio Adelaide. 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
1: Namani. 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Greetings. 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It is the territory of the Kaurna Nation. We welcome you to our country. 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

SBI Radio 94.5. I'm Gabriella Accario. How do you make sense of life and death, and everything in between? This week, we enter the spiritual plane. We hear from someone navigating grief, get a kid's perspective on what happens when you die, and we follow someone leaving the city to see the stars. I want to acknowledge the first stargazers. I'm recording from stolen and Gadigal land, and I pay my respects to Gadigal elders past and present. I also recognise that the area where FBI Radio is situated, Redfern, has long been a place of storytelling, strength, resistance, and resilience for First Nations communities. When I was a kid, I was quite a spiritual person. And then when I got to about 16 years old, in typical teenagehood, I was like, how do I adhere to all these religious rules? Then I became a hardcore atheist, but recently I got my first tarot reading. And after that experience, I'm starting to feel as if the spiritual plane might exist. Content warning for this story. It discusses death and grief.

0: I see in my mind's eye, here, my third eye, and I don't always see a person. I will see the relationship, for example, I'll see the name Mum. I will then just have a feeling in my body. It's like a knowing that we've got someone in the room, energetically speaking. Usually I see in my mind's eye, so I will see and I hear their voice. And so it's quite subtle. I do feel there is an energetic change or an atmospheric change. When there's a passed over person that steps forward, I feel like more energetically in the atmosphere around me. And I do notice in myself that I also drop into like a softer voice as well, because the atmosphere has kind of changed. It feels different, and it feels, for me, it feels sort of sacred as well when I'm connecting with a loved one.
1: A stranger knows things they shouldn't. A name, a memory, a secret never spoken aloud. For many people, this is what happens when they turn to psychics and mediums, searching for answers, guidance, or a connection to someone they've lost. For some, the experience offers something difficult to find elsewhere, hope. The possibility that loved ones are still present in some way, that messages can be received across the divide, and that there is more to life and death than what we can see. But what keeps people coming back? Is it faith, intuition, or simply the comfort of being seen? In a world where we're constantly watched by cameras, algorithms, and social media, some are looking beyond the physical world, believing that somebody, somewhere, is watching over them. Michelle Buckley is a practicing psychic medium.
0: Psychic, it's like providing life guidance, and you're connecting more with their spirit team, is what I call it. Our spirit team is made up of lots of different people, spirit teams that provide information psychically around life guidance. And then with mediumship is when you are connecting with a past person in spirit.
2: It's almost unexplainable in the sense that it's like when you catch a terrific ride on a wave when I'm surfing, or like when you're at the peak of the roller coaster and you start to go down the other side. It's just like you get your hairs stand on end and you're kind of just amazed by what you're hearing. And it's also like it's an amazement, but also like how can this be real? It just makes you feel, you walk out buzzing. Like I walked out feeling amazing, but with a whole lot of hope and a whole lot of excitement and feelings of great things that are coming. I've got people there behind me in life and in death on both sides, wishing and willing me forward.
0: Sometimes they come for a connection with someone who's passed, and that might be because they're grieving. They want to know often if they've passed successfully, that they're okay in the spirit world. So they can come for that reassurance that they've passed and everything's okay now. I'm still around. I'm just not in a physical body anymore. Sometimes they want answers. It might be, did you like the funeral that I planned? Was the funeral good? It could be, are you happy with what I'm doing right now? So they still want reassurance from their loved ones. Sometimes a theme that will come through is forgiveness. You know, there might be a reason why a loved one will step forward, because they want to acknowledge maybe some of their actions that in the spirit world they've got a higher understanding of. And so they bring healing to the person as well. Can provide incredible.

I think it does give people closure. Like my grandfather, who just recently passed, we were not on the greatest terms when he passed. And yeah, he was saying that he can see a lot more for what it is now that he's on the other side. He can see with a clearer perception and clearer eyes, and that everything was all right between us, and that he's, you know, proud of how I'm doing. It's interesting. I think people get some real closure from

0: From FBI Radio, you're listening to All the Best, and I'm Gabriella Acarion. That first story is produced by Livia Wright, and the supervising producer was Thomas Phillips. The first time I experienced a death was when my papu died when I was 14, but I've never grieved more than when my god sister died at 24 years old. Grief is strange and sometimes very random. There's no right way to navigate it. Content warning for this story. There are mentions of grief and death.
1: It was the first time I had ever experienced death and grief. I had the impression that when I would be told about the news, my heart would stop and I would die at the same time. I thought I would not survive the news.
2: My mother, she had been sick for 5 years, uterine cancer. She wanted to receive her treatment at home. So my brother, my father and I, we all really quickly became full-time caretaker. Our entire world now gravitates around her, as we expect her to die at any moment. Both of us were really stressed, so we had to get anti-anxiety medications to get some hours of sleep. We had to change the sound of the doorbell after her death because we had heard it so much and associated so much with that period that we couldn't hear it anymore afterward. In some way, it was quite beautiful to witness my brother and my father spend so much time focusing only on taking care of my mother and to see that side of their personalities being very caring and very gentle with her and to see it every day for so long. And then came the moment when the psychiatrist, who was part of the medical team taking care of my mother, had the task of telling us.
1: Hi, can I talk to you?
2: And I remember she told me one morning, it was a sunny day, I remember wanting to end the conversation really quickly and be only with myself. So I took my dog and I went for a walk in the forest close to my house, and I kind of let the news overwhelm me, and I cried, and I survived. Every time I suffered from seeing her in the state she was in, I was suffering because I was there. I was suffering because I was accompanying her, and that was always worth it. And I remember that, surprisingly, there was something quite pleasant about being at home during that time, because there was this really extremely important thing happening. There was no more arguments, no more conflicts. We were just focused on taking care of my mother. And I remember that the house was always full of friends, always full of loved ones who came to distract us, to be with us, to support us. Even though it was the first time my friends had ever had to face the death of someone, they gave me a space where I never once had to adapt to them. Not once I had to hold back anything that came out of me, or be careful to be pleasant, or try to be less heavy. And they gave me that for as long as I needed it, even weeks, months, or years after. There was one day toward the end of the afternoon, around 6 o'clock, I went out with two friends of mine and we saw a sex shop, so we decided to go in and have a look around. And we were laughing in the aisles and kind of forgetting about the time. And then one of my two friends said to me, "Theo, don't you think we should go back? We've been out for a long time." So we went back. When I got home, I could feel that the atmosphere was a little different than usual, and all of my mother's friends told me to get into her room. I was holding her left arm in my hand, and at the moment she let out her last breath, I felt her pulse stop. And in a way, just like seeing her suffer was a proof that I had been there, feeling her pulse stop was a proof that I had been there until the very end. That helped me a lot into my grieving process afterward. I also realized that the process of dying when you're a close one And the grief that follows wasn't as linear and simple as I had imagined before. The moments close to someone's death are not only sad, but filled with a deep sensitivity. And that also gives us the opportunity to see that love is immense and that death has nothing to do with it.
0: 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I'm Gabriella Acaria. That story is produced by Isod Duret, and the supervising producer was Thomas Phillips. When you were a kid, did you have a funny understanding of how life and death works? Finn's son had some very strange ideas about people and trees.
3: My son Leon is 3. It's a great age. Aside from suddenly finding poo and farts as funny as I do, he's also started grappling with big concepts. Stuff like the extinction of the dinosaurs. Human anatomy and evolution. Actually, after I spoke with him about evolution, he turned to my partner and he said, "Mom, did you used to be a monkey?" So he's grappling with some stuff, but clearly timescales are not something he's wrapped his head around yet. I can almost see him like picturing her with hair, you know, like all over her face. And he was like, yeah, okay. Just kind of getting used to the idea. He's also been very interested in the concept of death, which is not surprising. Aside from the extinction of the dinosaurs, which tends to bring up things like death, the topic has been kind of in high rotation in our house since my father passed away. He got sick last November and his health declined really rapidly. And then very, very suddenly, he was dead. And it was a total shock, and it still kind of is. And I got to see him shortly before he died, but I wasn't able to fly back for the memorial. So my partner, Kepi, and my son, Leon, and our six-month-old daughter, Elodie, flew to the States on a plane for a belated memorial this past June. But luckily, my father's body was preserved in this airless chamber made of glass, just waiting for my return, just like Mao and Lenin's had been. It was super cool. He was a really, really important guy. Well, to me. No, he was just cremated, but the ashes were compacted into this tiny action figure in his perfect likeness, only 7 centimeters high. And it was crazy. It was as hard as diamond and as heavy as uranium. I swear, no, that's not true. No, they were just regular old ashes. They were shockingly regular, actually. My father had been living in a small town called Great Barrington in western Massachusetts. It's a cute little town with a booming summer tourist industry that my father, who was a freelance advertiser, never quite tapped into. Growing up, things never quite worked out financially for my family, and yet somehow we always thought of ourselves as solidly middle class. And in retrospect, I feel like my parents must have put a lot of work into that to pull that off. Western Massachusetts is a leafy, green place in the summer full of hiking trails and overgrown baseball diamonds and like freezing cold streams and rivers. And for my father's memorial, we picked out a spot by a lake, a kind of secluded lake, and we decided we would dig a hole with permission, dig a hole, and put his ashes in it, and then plant a tree on top of the ashes and have a picnic. My younger brother and myself and my older sister, we were tasked with picking out a tree for the occasion. And the day of the memorial was the following day. And so we just drove around together to a couple of local nurseries. And I love my siblings. I love spending time with them. But like, this was a really awkward afternoon. No one really knew how to talk about what we were setting out to do. And walking around our first nursery between rows of scraggly trees, as we baked in the summer heat, the scope of our task began to dawn on us, because we weren't there just to pick out a tree. We were there to pick out a tree that was my dad, you know, that was our father, that somehow represented him, which is a little bit confusing because, I don't know, I had a picture of him earlier, but my father was not a tree. So we began looking through trees and having these weird discussions like, hey, was dad an oak? And we're all like, oh no, definitely not an oak. Like that wasn't him. Hey, was dad an apple tree? Like what a weird thing to say. I never saw my dad eating an apple. I don't know if it's because he had dentures his whole life, but yeah, never saw him bite into one. Was he a crab apple tree? with its little small sour fruit. That somehow seemed ironic and funny, you know? And I remember actually, like, this was attached to a memory. I remember as kids, we would have these big crabapple fights with the neighbors. And it were really fun until someone was successful, because crabapples are basically rocks with stems. So someone would get hit, and then it was just like a nightmare of, like, political parenting for everyone involved. So we decided not. Eastern redbud? None of us knew what an eastern redbud was. Dogwood? They've got really beautiful flowers. I remember we had one outside a driveway one time. And I remember my dad liking them, but then I remember slipping in, like, the muck that the flowers made when they fell off and rotted, like this slick, weird smear. It was disgusting. So we decided not to do that one. What about a birch? A birch was good. I remember peeling off the papery bark as a kid and drawing schematics of my badly designed traps and snares when I was out in the woods. They were like the worst survival advice a child could find. Like, if anyone else had found them and was trying to live, it wouldn't have gone well. So I had this, like, personal connection, and so did my siblings. And then our dad was like a really pasty white guy. And every summer when we were on vacation, he would always inevitably get terribly sunburned the first day of vacation in an extremely preventable, like, we would have the sunscreen sitting there. And then his skin would peel. So, like, that's what happens with the tree. The kind of white bark starts to peel away. And we're like, yeah, that's kind of cool. Like, yeah. Dad, you know? So we decided on this birch. But then we realized that that couldn't possibly represent our father. Because it was way too expensive. Who knew? Like, they grow everywhere. But, yeah. So, on second thought, like, it was in bad taste. So we did some looking at the price tags this time, and we went back to the crabapple tree. And it was very reasonable at $249. After we read that, we were like, oh, God, it kind of does look like him. It really does look like him. The resemblance is actually uncanny now that I'm thinking about it. Yeah, it looks just like him. We kind of do double takes, like as if he was standing there. And we gathered in the car park. And from the parking lot, we walked down to the lake. And it was this really spectacular summer day. Just the kind of day that would have burnt my dad. So we went to our pre-dug hole. And my sister shook out our dad's ashes into it. And then my younger brother and I placed the crabapple tree on top of it. And then we just shoveled on some dirt and watered the tree with buckets, and we took water from the lake. And then we just sat there for a while. And the whole thing was really surreal and difficult and lovely and just like achingly sad. And then that afternoon, we go back home and Leon kind of goes off by himself, and I find him thoughtfully poking a dead fly. So I was interested. And I walked over to him and I looked down at him and he turns to me and he was like, Dad, when we die, we don't come back? And I told him, no, we don't come back. And the fly was dry and brittle. And so when he poked it again, its wings just fell off, you know? And then he asked, Dad, when we die, do we break apart? And I said, yeah, we do. Our bodies break down and we go back to the earth. Yeah. And then a tree grows out of us? And I thought about it for a few seconds. And we just looked at the bits of dead fly. And I thought about my dad. And then I just decided not to overcomplicate it, you know? And so I was like, Yeah, close enough. Yeah, that's a really nice way to think about it, Leon. Yeah. And it felt good having this quiet moment of connection with him. And I thought we had both done well, you know, that we'd reached this mutual understanding. And I felt like this great, wise parent. But then we went outside to play in the backyard. And I could actually see on my son's face this new unintended connection being made between trees and the recently deceased. And I stood there with him for a little while, just looking up at the trees behind the house, trying to see them the way that he did. And I thought about correcting him, but then I thought, nah, close enough.
0: From FBI Radio, you're listening to All the Best. I'm Gabriella Acaria. That story is written and performed by Finn McCabe, and the producer was Zasha Rosen. It was originally published on an audio fiction radio show from FBI Radio's archives called Or It Didn't Happen. In this last story, Gialli speaks to Sam, who gets out of the city to see the stars.
4: More than 80% of the world's population now lives under light-polluted skies. The Milky Way, the bone of light that humans have used to navigate, tell stories, and mark season for thousands of years, has disappeared for most of us. This is a story about people who drive hours into the dark just to find it again. Sam is 26. By day, he studies the evolution of supermassive black holes at University of Melbourne. By night, he chases stars across Victoria, sometimes driving up to 10 hours, hauling 20 kilograms of equipment just to photograph things most people will never see. It started when he was 15 on a stargazing trip with a friend.
5: He ditched me and left me in the cold for that whole night. So I was standing in the dark, so I was like, I have nothing better to do. And I started pointing the telescope elsewhere to galaxies and nebulas, and then I suddenly see like a very fuzzy cloud in the sky. Later I discovered that is the Orion Nebula, which realized that people on Earth can actually, you know, take images at a similar visual effect to the Hubble Space Telescope.
4: A decade later, Sam has built his own telescope, REX, contributed to international missions tracking Jupiter's moons, and helped found the University of Melbourne Astronomy Society. But the obsession is simple to see things with his own eyes.
5: The sky is there, the money is yours, the time is yours. There's no one pointing to your head or with a gun that's saying, oh, you have to look at this object at this time. It's completely driven by motivation. If I just want to do general astrophotography, the only thing it matters is the light pollution. So this is why we drive out 2 hours or 3 hours into a dark site.
4: What Sam likes about this hobby is that just weather, patience, and a sky that's been there for billions of years.
5: A normal person with sufficient equipment can achieve a lot. Even with normal commercial telescopes, you can do very decent science as well as pleasing yourself at the same time.
4: Here's the strangest thing about looking up.
5: This light from 10 billion years ago has finally reached me, and I wonder, has there been life that's growing on these systems? Like, I wonder what will happen in the next billion years.
4: Light from distant galaxies take billions of years to travel through space, so when Sam points his camera at the sky, he isn't seeing the universe now. He's seeing it as it was long before our solar system exists.
5: So basically you're doing archaeology on the history of the space.
4: Astronomers have a term for this. Look back time, the further you see, the deep into history you look.
5: One single picture will take 5 minutes to expose. Comparing to human eyes, you only see the object at a fraction of a second. Comparing to that 10-hour exposure will change what you see, what your point of view is to the celestial bodies. So there's a difference between looking at pretty images online, just looking at it by yourself with your own eye, or like at some occasions where you can actually see the color. I think it blows a lot of people's minds. We drive to middle of nowhere in New South Wales. It's supposed to be dry because it's desert. However, the whole night we get clouds and rains. Everyone in that mission was suffering bad weather, so we didn't actually end up observing that event. However, it is a very good and valid learning experience.
4: but something is shifting.
5: From my perspective, I actually see a lot more people trying to look up, people driving outside to see the Milky Way, to go to hiking and then take pictures of the sky. People naturally look up.
4: Earlier this year, I drove 4 hours with a friend to Lake Tiro, one of the darkest places in Victoria. It was so dark, we could see our hands without torch. We watched the sunset, the Milky Way rise, and then the sunrise. None of us slept.
6: It still feels like a dream. It was so beautiful.
4: I sat in the car at 3 a.m. with my camera trying to figure out how to photograph it. The flies were everywhere. I would never have driven that road alone. But for one night, the sky wasn't something I could scroll past. It was the whole room. I kept thinking how lucky I am to still be able to see this.
0: From FBI Radio, you're listening to All the Best. I'm Gabriella Acaria. That last story is produced by Jiali Hong, and the supervising producer was Mel Chun. All the Best is made at FBI Radio on Gadigal land, and it features producers, stories, and voices from unceded Aboriginal lands across so-called Australia. 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I'm Gabriella Acaria. Thank you for listening.
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1: Hello, hello, and welcome to Fair Comment. 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Fair Comment is brought to you by Radio 4EB in Mianjin, Brisbane. I'm Eduardo Jordan, and this week on the show...
2: 26 years ago, we go back where Māori Pacific Islanders were falling through the net because they were not Australian citizens. So there was no services at all whatsoever, and that's only come into play in the last year or two, that there has been support for Māori Pacific Islanders.
1: Queensland celebrated multiculturalism in August one more time, with more events across the state to showcase and celebrate multicultural communities. Seven community leaders and organizations won awards acknowledging the recognition and efforts to work with multicultural communities and supporting them in creative and effective paths. Fair Comment attended the Multicultural Queensland Awards on the 28th of August and spoke with the winners of these awards. Stay with us for this and more on Fair Comment.
3: That's Fair Comment.
1: First up today, Multicultural Queensland Month is wrapping up for another year, celebrating the success of a multicultural Queensland. On the 28th of August, the Multicultural Queensland Awards were held to acknowledge the contribution of outstanding community members across the state. In a time where conversations around monoculturalism are happening, organizations and community leaders are doing great work for social inclusion and support for culturally and linguistically diverse communities. State Minister for Multicultural Affairs Fiona Simpson says multiculturalism has shaped Australia into what it is today. I started asking Minister Simpson her reflections about this year's Multicultural Month.
4: It's a wonderful month of celebration. There's certainly the opportunity of a showcase of our diverse cultures throughout Queensland. But I'm constantly reminded it's not only about the parties, it's really about the presence of our diverse communities in our Queensland, throughout the rural and regional and urban areas, that people are living lives that are building businesses, building families and providing essential services. So it's great to celebrate and it's also great to recognise.
1: Hmm. Now, this year there were a little bit more events across the state, particularly in regional Queensland throughout the month. What event was the most meaningful for you?
4: Oh, I think that would be like picking your favourite child, wouldn't it? Look, there's always those standout events, the ones that have been recognised on the cultural calendar, such as the Luminous Parade, and that is beautiful for how many young families come out. I think that, to me, speaks of something very special. And uniting people across the way, and that's at South Bank. However, I know that there've been a lot of events right throughout Queensland, and I think in some ways those can be quite powerful because people are already in the communities. They could have been here generationally from very diverse backgrounds or be new migrants. I understand the Lockyer Valley Festival of Cultures and Multicultural Extravaganza in Cairns were some great events. And while I didn't go to those, colleagues of mine did from the community, and I'm getting great reports about just how well received and how much fun and how inclusive those events were.
1: This year, there's been a lot of controversial statements about Australia needs to be monocultural. But how important is to showcase multiculturalism across Queensland and across Australia?
4: The theme we have for Multicultural Queensland Month is bringing people together. And that can sound like a very high and noble theme, but the reality is humanity, there is one human race and many diverse ethnic and cultural backgrounds. We are one humanity, and everyone has communities of great and beautiful diverse heritages, and that's what we've got to acknowledge, is that Australia has always had diverse cultures. We do better when we bring people together, when we bring people together where you share values, you share the beauty of our democratic, peaceful nation, where we respect people's right to raise their family, worship in different faiths, or even some people will choose not to have a faith. But we respect those rights. So with all of that diversity, diversity of backgrounds and beliefs, the shared values of community, I think that's where we bring people together and we do best. Celebrate our diversity, build stronger communities.
1: Now, let's have a chat about the categories for this year. I mean, they were slightly changed from last year, but one of the interesting ones is women's economic empowerment. Could you please expand on why this award was important to be included?
4: Thank you. Well, I'm also the Minister for Women and Women's Economic Security, and it was a good fit to put a spotlight on an area that we do need to elevate, to amplify and help women overcome barriers to full economic participation. There's a lot of good reasons, unfortunately, why the historically barriers to full economic participation. It could be that with women having children, they have a break from their paid work, or they're caring for elderly family, or in the multicultural community, they may also find if they've come into the country and they're still learning the language and then they're caring for children, they may not always have that exposure in the marketplace to learning English and being involved. So we value good men, good women, all people participating fully economically and socially. But there are some barriers historically to women's participation. So we want to celebrate those who are overcoming the barriers and helping others to do it, while also respecting that people will make different choices at different times in their lives. They might want to be full-time mums, but then they want to get back into paid work. We want to help them have the ability to overcome the barriers to get the skills, get the accreditation, and be able to build their economic security for themselves and their families. This is putting a spotlight on why it matters so much.
1: Now, another new category this year is Social Cohesion and Community Impact Project of the Year. But how critical is social cohesion and community impact for multicultural communities?
4: Well, I think it's important for all of us, even if you're not from a multicultural background. Well, let's face it, our first peoples have been here for tens of thousands of years, and the rest of us, our families, our ancestors have come to this land at some point. We're one human race, but with diverse histories, heritages and stories. Social cohesion, though, is more than just about statements. It's people working together. I'm a big and passionate believer in the power of community. I love the fact that, and community isn't just a cohort of people and saying we're a community. A community shouldn't have boundaries, shouldn't have barriers to others coming into it or stretching the tent boundary, so to speak. So what is community? Community is people taking what's in their hands, seeing their neighbour, regardless of their neighbour's background, and saying, if you need a hand, I'm there to help you. And I do think that the power of community, particularly when social cohesion is those who are less worried about whether they agree or disagree about everything. Social cohesion isn't about everyone agreeing on everything, but it's having a civil conversation in civil ways that you can have those different views, but people feel safe, they can be heard, but most importantly, they help their neighbours. That, to me, is the power of real community.
1: That was Queensland Minister for Multicultural Affairs, Fiona Simpson. 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

0: coordinated by the Toowoomba Hockey Association, supporting the city's local refugee and migrant population. The initiative originally began in helping Middle Eastern Yazidi refugees to integrate into the local community via sport. Now Belonging Hockey has evolved to include people from all cultural backgrounds and ages, strengthening Toowoomba's social hockey scene. For the Multicultural Queensland Awards, the Belonging Hockey program was awarded the Social Cohesion and Community Impact Project of the Year by an organization. Forbes contributor Tony Pankaluik covered the event and started asking hockey manager at Toowoomba Hockey Association, Jesse McCartney, on how Belonging Hockey all got started.
1: Well, 3.5 years ago, I was quite a new person to Toowoomba myself in a hockey management role. So as you do, you get around and you meet all of the volunteers early on, and somebody came up to me and tapped me on the shoulder, and it was Liz Laverty, who's the refugee health officer from Multicultural Australia. And she said, well, we have a bit of a situation in Toowoomba. We have a lot of refugees, particularly a lot of Yazidi refugees, which are a Kurdish minority from northern Iraq and Syria. And they've been coming to Toowoomba since just after 2014, when unfortunately they suffered a genocide at the hands of ISIS. And she said, we have 7,000 refugees from the Yazidi community, and our public health system actually is struggling to meet the needs of these people, because like you and I going to a GP, it would be a 20-minute consultation. With these people, it's an hour and a half with a translator, and they don't have their own written language, and they have some pretty complex needs. So Liz's idea was that we could use sport as a vehicle to help these people in a very multifaceted approach, rather than just in a traditional health setting. We're able to look at a psychosocial approach around mental and physical health, increasing confidence, introducing positive role models, and helping improve English.
2: In terms of the range, like, I know you mentioned you were sort of new to Toowoomba, like when you first started. Does this program, okay, I know it's like part of like Toowoomba Hockey Association, but does it like have a bigger range, like not just say like metropolitan central Toowoomba, does it go like say maybe like out of towns, like that?
1: Yeah,
2: maybe
1: different regions
2: in that vicinity.
1: No, that's a good question. We definitely start in Toowoomba.
2: Yep.
1: And the Hockey Association were really supportive of the program because it's a fantastic participation model and increasing the diversity of our laneways of participation. What we have found, though, over the years that we've been doing it, and we've been getting a little bit of recognition, we've been able to share our story, and now we are finding that other associations and other sports are coming to us to try and hear about, well, are some of the principles that you've got in your program replicable, and, you know, why or why not? Because I initially was thinking that the way Belonging Hockey was working, it could be copied and pasted anywhere around the world. But once we started learning a little bit more about the different communities that are out there with similar cohorts, we're realizing that there are some distinctions to be made, but the ethic is very much one that I think is replicable, which is, you know, using volunteers who have social capital in hockey and a little bit of time to be able to provide transport to people who are suffering these barriers of participation, and then trying to attract different stakeholders to give energy into the program.
2: And so with this program, I know how it started just supporting those refugees, and they were having a lot of issues back in their original homelands. Fast forward to where we are now, has it expanded to other communities, like say like maybe elderly communities or women's groups? Could you talk more about that, if it's done that?
1: Look, Belonging Hockey, we don't want it to be just a refugee program. We already have older community members as well as refugees. We have people from different cultural backgrounds, and we're now starting to move into working with Indigenous youth and bringing them into the program. We also have a program set up now for people with intellectual disabilities, so we have a nice crossover there. And we want to be able to extend it to veterans, people who are on DVAs, who've maybe come back from service and are looking for ways to re-energize in the community. So our aspirations are not necessarily to try and get our numbers as high as possible. It's about the diversity of connections we can have in our program. And that is ultimately what makes it robust.
2: What are some of your favorite success stories you've seen come through? Now, I know you're going to write maybe a book on how much success you've got, but what's like one or two that sticks out to you that you've been very proud of to see?
1: In the initial stages, we will find that once the English language was improving with these people and they were getting more confident, then they were getting jobs. And all of a sudden, we had, after our first year, it was getting towards the end of the season and our numbers were really dipping. And I sort of was explaining that to Liz. And I said, well, the reason is because they're all at job interviews now. So any of those types of success stories are always wonderful. Another one that I'd like to highlight is that we have a number of people in our program that are now becoming coaches in and of themselves. kids. So with our All Abilities program, we've got a group of Yazidi refugees who have intellectual disabilities and they're just learning hockey, but I can use my own belonging hockey participants to come and give coaching. So in that way, they're actually getting that hands-on experience in volunteerism, which is, when it comes to Australian sport, we all know that that is the

0: bedrock that continues sustainable sport in Australia.
1: So now here we are in Logan Entertainment Centre. Could you explain what it feels like just to be recognised for your hard work and this award ceremony for the whole program?
0: I think all of the people that are here tonight love just being in the room with like-minded people, and there is a real similarity in the way we are all thinking, but our circumstances are so different. So it's a fantastic opportunity to be able to learn from other people and be inspired from other people. It's a little bit of imposter syndrome as well, because you really are in your own yard and proud of your own work. But when you see the longevity of a lot of the people here, you know, I've been going for 3.5 years in a program like this. I've already spoken with a few people tonight that have been doing what they've been doing for 20 years. But when they are saying to you, keep going, you're on the right track, then I'm very excited about what the future could hold to keep on working with the model weapons.
1: That's a key word and a perfect segue for my next question. So for future, yeah, what would you like to do in the horizon with the organization? Like, I know we've sort of touched upon various aspects with the program, but any goals you'd like to achieve?
0: Yeah, well, we would like to continue, first and foremost.
1: That's the main thing, yep.
0: The other thing is that we are now starting to find that we're getting people reaching out to us to try and learn a little bit more to build their own programs. Now that we're a member of the Sport for Refugees Coalition with the UNHCI and the IOC, we're now on a level where governing bodies in sport in different places in the world can try and help us take the lessons that we are learning and put it into coaching curriculums and different things for different organizations to learn off. So as far as I'm concerned, anyone that can learn from what we're doing, that makes me very, very happy. But we just want to keep on doing what we're doing in our community.
1: And last question, how does one get involved with the program organization if they are interested in the hockey and everything?
0: Yeah, you can just contact the Toowoomba Hockey Association or Belong in Hockey, one of the two. You can obviously get on Google there. And within 7 minutes, I'm going to be getting the email and the phone call, and I'll be getting back to you, because all of the connections that we've been able to have with Belong in Hockey have come pretty much in this way, where people have reached out to us. So we look forward to reaching out and hearing from more people.
2: That was Jesse McCartney from Toowoomba Hockey Association speaking to 4EB's Tony Pankaluik.

0: Welcome back to Fair Comment on the Community Radio Network, up to our last story. The Minister's Multicultural Award at this year's awards is given by the State Minister of Multicultural Affairs as a recognition for the work and support for multicultural communities. This year, the winner is founder of Te Korowai Aroa, Mary Garongo Bartlett Johnston. Te Korowai Aroa is a home away from home for Maori and Pacifica families while still staying connected to culture. Affectionately known as Mama Mary, she also supports young people to build resilience, cultural pride, and leadership skills. I started asking Mama Mary her thoughts about winning this award.
1: I feel blessed and humbled. You know, it's been a long journey, Eduardo, and you don't sort of get here by yourself. You've got not only your friends, but your family that carry you through to this point. Yes. So that's why I feel blessed, and my family and friends, and quite humbled that I've been nominated for this award.
0: So as you mentioned, you founded Te Korowai Aroa. Hopefully I've pronounced it correctly. Yes. Could you please tell us a little bit more about this project and why you started it?
1: 26 years ago, we go back where Māori Pacific Islanders were falling through the net because they were not Australian citizens. So there was no services at all whatsoever, and that's only come into play in the last year or two, that there has been support for Māori Pacific Islanders. And so forming my organisation, and some of them are still with me today after 26 years, we started doing support, especially suicide, the amount of young people our community experience suicide, postvention support as well, after suicide, supporting the families going through that. Also, a lot of the cultural issues, the transition from New Zealand, which was full of culture, to one that didn't have one. So the mental health of our people, not just the young ones, was affected. Our relationships were affected. There was a lot of our people turned to alcohol, drugs, gambling. So we try to mitigate those, that the circumstance around it, by providing culture, kapa haka, if you will, for our families to reconnect.
0: So I understand you are known in your community as Mama Mary.
1: Yes.
0: Which is very, very cute and very nice within the Pacific and Maori communities. How did the name stick with you?
1: Oh, that's amazing. It started with the Good Start program that is now Pacific Kai. We were the first government-funded Maori Pacific Islander organisation. And it started losing funding, or we had minimal funding. So I approached Cameron Dick at the time, who was the health minister, told him of our plight, and he provided massive funding to keep that program alive. Now the Pacific Kai looks after not only Logan, but the whole of Brisbane. So I'm proud to say that that originally started at my house, the discussions around the Good Start program, and then Pacific Kai.
0: So you are also involved in the Pacific and Maori Health and Wellbeing Strategy Governance Group. Why is it important for multicultural communities to receive culturally safe and inclusive health services?
1: Well, you just have to look at our communities now, and we have massive health issues. So the governance group is a offshoot of Logan Beau Desert Health Coalition that was formed over 25 years ago. So had all the service providers, all the health professionals here trying to work around how to support Māori and their health issues. We have the highest rate of diabetes, of heart disease, and it's just around, based around, you know, acknowledging that and what are we going to do about it. So being part of that governance group was very important with the current members of that group. They are all health professionals themselves and fully versed in our communities. So there's no explanation that is needed. They work in it. So addressing all those health issues for our Pacific Island communities was very important. Takes away the impact at the hospitals, doctors, you know, all those other things. If we can have a little community health centre and they can go to and sit there and have support and address those health issues, it's massive.
0: What does the future look like for you?
1: Oh, God, I'm 91, Eduardo. I'm 91. I'm 71, but I feel like 91. Well, the future for me is, I think I will stay in the funeral industry. That's where I am for the last 31 years. I've been in the funeral industry. Currently with Heaven Funerals at Springwood, and it's a family business, Māori owned. So we address the cultural needs of our Māori and Pacific Islander community around death and dying.
2: Yeah.
1: And helping them through that transition of loss.
0: Fantastic.
1: Yeah.
0: Well, Mary, that would be all of my side. Is there anything else you would like to add?
1: No, just that. Thank you, Eduardo, and thank for you, B. You've been massive in my life. I was part of the broadcasting for the Māori program, and we're going back in the 80s, 90s, yeah. Yeah, 90s, I believe, yeah. So 4EB holds a special place in my heart.
0: Well, whenever you want to visit us, you're more than welcome to, you know, create beautiful memories and
1: Thank you, speaking
0: with the Maori, with the actual Maori group.
1: Kia ora.
0: Kia ora. That was founder of Te Korowairoa, Marie Narongo Bartlett Johnston. Well deserved.

And that's it for the show today. Thanks so much for your company. Fair Comment respects Aboriginal and Torres Strait Islander elders throughout Australia and the continuing contribution they make through the custodianship of their lands. Fair Comment is produced at Radio 4EB in Mianjin, Brisbane, where we share the world with you. 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Please tune in again next week to keep in touch with the stories of real people and the events affecting their lives, wherever you're in Australia. I'm Eduardo Jordan. It's been a real privilege being with you today. Take care.

In Memoriam, Jacques Brel, by Patrick McGuinness. He was always there, tramping the wet pavements of his heart, the streets he said pissed in both the languages he wept in. He riffled the pages of his A to Z of grief, from Amsterdam to Zangra, via the Casino d'Ostende and the Mort Subite. That concert in L'Olympia, he knelt and supplicated 10,000 people as if he were an empty station and they the departing train. He danced his last tango on the promenade of Knokke-Hetzhaute, the man of La Mancha, the man of La Manche, the Don, but Juan or Quixote.

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0: 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We're a community station committed to independence, diversity, access, innovation. We acknowledge and respect the Kaurna people, traditional custodians of this land.
1: Namani. 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Greetings. This place is the land of my ancestors. It is the territory of the Kaurna Nation. We welcome you to our country. This is a celebration of our cultural diversity and unity.

0: Hello, and welcome to The Wire, your national and independent coverage of current affairs right across Australia on community and Indigenous radio. I'm Mary-Kate Hannigan, coming to you from 4ZZZ in Meanjin, Brisbane. And today on the show...
1: And we should have more control over whether we see extreme content and whether we actually want content that we will react to but might actually be quite, you know, harmful to us. I think having more control over that is really important.
0: Australians could soon have more control over what they see on social media, with Labor's plan to crack down on social media algorithms. Also...
2: Back in 2007, it was about a population of 10,000 dugongs, and our results from the last survey are showing about a 50% decline of, now we're down to about 5,000 dugong.
0: Sharp decline in dugong numbers in the Gulf of Carpentaria prompts calls for more research funding to support the species. And later today...
3: Awards are recognition, but you don't really get the award for the work you've done yourself. You get the award to recognise all the people that have helped you along the way.
0: The Wire continues showcasing the work Queenslanders do to support multicultural communities. We'll have this and more for you over the next half hour. Thanks for being with us today. We're on air across Australia, thanks to the Community Radio Network and support from the Community Broadcasting Foundation. First up today, the search of an Indigenous teenager who was removed from a bus at gunpoint may have been illegal. The Commonwealth Ombudsman has found racial bias may have been involved in the arrest of a 17-year-old boy in Canberra last year. Australian Federal Police officers had their guns drawn when they arrested him in November. The officers quickly learned they had the wrong person, but continued to search him anyway. NIRS reporter Adam Evans spoke to the Commonwealth Ombudsman Ian Anderson, who made 8 recommendations in his report about the incident.
4: An Aboriginal youth who's sitting on a bus, he's just going to go and visit his auntie, and then police pull the bus over. 3 police come on with guns drawn. They take him off the bus, put him to the ground, handcuff him, arrest him. Very quickly, they realise that actually he's not the person that they're looking for. Earlier in the day in Canberra, there had been an incident with someone dressed almost identically who had a knife and had stabbed someone and was behaving erratically. That's the person police were looking for. And they very quickly realised the person that the youth had pulled off the bus wasn't that person. Some of them apologised to him and they released him. But then another one of the policemen actually decided to go ahead and search him, even though they knew that he wasn't the person they were looking for. And that search, in my view, was both improper and probably unlawful. They didn't ask his name. They didn't ask for where he lived. They just put him back on the bus. And that was also wrong, because actually they have a legal obligation that when you detain an Aboriginal youth to promptly reach out to a responsible person in their family and tell them what's happened. And here, where they'd traumatised this youth, put him off at gunpoint, they had an obligation to actually get him home safely and to explain to his family what he'd actually been through, and they didn't do any of that. So there are a few things that they really didn't do properly.
5: Yeah, as you said, he was he is a 17, and he's a minor, right? Like, what are the rules?
4: Absolutely.
5: What are the rules for police engaging with minors?
4: So there are special rules about the use of force. So, for example, handcuffs should only be used if it's the last resort. In this case, because they had been told that the person that they were after was in fact on the bus, and the only person who looked like that was the person, the youth, who was dressed almost identically, had almost identical bag. So they thought they were dealing with someone who had a weapon and was behaving erratically, and that's why they used force in the ways that they did. That was in accordance with their training and with Australian Federal Police policy. So that all went that way. But, generally you should be much more careful when dealing with youth as opposed to adults. And there is this express obligation that if you've actually then detained someone, a youth, you need to really promptly reach out to their family. And they certainly didn't do that.
5: I saw something in the article about there's no definition for racial profiling. Is that within the police force?
4: So the Australian Federal Police have done an internal investigation as well of this incident, and as part of that they were looking at whether there had been racial profiling involved. But we found that they didn't actually have a clear definition of what racial profiling is. the definition that they were using, in our view, was inconsistent with the Human Rights Act. So we said they need to get a clear definition. There was also a question about how they were using race as a descriptor when they were talking about the person that they were looking for. And I didn't think that it was appropriate or indeed useful for them to be referring to simply an Aboriginal youth, because Aboriginal and Torres Strait Islander people look as different and are as culturally different as non-Aboriginal people. So it's not everyone looks the same. It's not helpful just to say an Aboriginal person. So I've said recommended that the Australian Federal Police develop objective descriptors rather than referring to someone's race.
5: What are some of these recommendations that you think are the most important maybe that get through?
4: So, look, the first recommendation, it seemed to me that there was some confusion as to who was actually in charge amongst the various police that were involved. Things were happening quite quickly, but because it wasn't clear who was in charge, there weren't clear decisions made as to would they stop the bus and board the bus to see if the person was on it, or would they do something different. So my first recommendation is that they actually provide clear instructions for senior police in a situation like this as to how to exercise command so that there's clarity. And I think that lack of command also played out in terms of the lack of aftercare, because no one actually said, okay, here's what we need to do to look after this youth and get him home safely. They all walked away. So lack of clarity over command, the first one. A definition for racial profiling is the second one. Using objective descriptors is the third recommendation. The fourth one is about developing and training ACT police in trauma-informed policing so that they're quicker to recognise that if they've actually done something to someone, particularly an innocent person like this situation, they need to in fact provide some aftercare to them, not just leave them. Because the youth involved here, he's still traumatised by this. And this is, it happened in November, he's still traumatised many months later.
0: NIRS reporter Adam Evans speaking with Commonwealth Ombudsman Ian Anderson.
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0: Australians could soon have more control over what they see on social media, with Labor's plan to crack down on social media algorithms. Proposed laws would create a digital duty of care for social media users in Australia, letting users opt out of algorithm-driven feeds, which critics say can amplify harmful content. The changes are aimed at giving people greater choice over how social media platforms shape what they see, with the draft legislation set to be released by Communication Minister Annika Wells later this week. To learn more about the proposed laws and how they might look in practice, I spoke to Tama Lever, Professor of Internet Studies at Curtin University.
1: But what it sounds like is that there will be an option to essentially opt out of the default recommender algorithm. So the default system that organises what content is displayed in the average sort of landing page of a social media platform. So, for example, Instagram's main feed or TikTok's main feed or something like that. Now, on one level, this makes perfect sense. The recommender algorithm is essentially the software that decides what you see, what you see more of, what you see less of, how long you see it, what it tries to suggest to you next. If you were looking at that sort of feed, say 10, maybe 15 years ago, it would have been essentially a reverse chronological feed of the people that you had explicitly chosen to follow. But over the last decade or so, that has drifted more and more to what the recommender algorithm thinks that you will watch for the longest. And what you will watch for the longest doesn't necessarily mean the highest quality or the best content, but the content that you're most likely to respond to, including content that might make you very angry or very sad.
0: If you switch off an algorithm, what would your social media feed actually look like, and how would that differ? There are actually different algorithms, and like how these laws might apply to the different ones.
1: So, I mean, that is one of the real questions. I mean, everybody's talking about the algorithm. I mean, technically, you're not turning off the algorithm. You're turning off one recommender algorithm. Something else has to take its place. Even content in reverse chronological order is still an algorithm, is still, you know, serving that content to you. So we're turning off one specific sort of algorithm. And you're quite right. So one of the challenges here is that there are lots of different algorithms at work. If we think about Instagram, your stories feed, so the disappearing 24-hour content at the top, that's one algorithm. The main feed is a completely different recommender algorithm. And then if you just click on the Reels tab, you get a third quite different recommender algorithm that's more modeled on, say, a sort of TikTok's For You page. So that's three very different things. If the law gives us the capacity to opt out of a recommender algorithm, which one of those surfaces would actually be impacted? We don't know yet. But if this becomes opt-in, then my real fear is that the vast majority of people probably wouldn't take advantage of that option simply because they would probably experience a really strange feed that isn't necessarily better, just different, if it's just opting out of the current version of the recommender algorithm.
0: Yeah, and I think the discourse is, you know, we don't know necessarily how popular the opting out feature is going to be, but it's more, it should be available to people.
1: Absolutely. So having the option to opt out is important and is better than nothing. But I think the one of the big challenges here is that the vast majority of people never change their default settings. They don't tweak things. They don't go in and make, you know, changes, even if there is a toolkit somewhere hidden in the options pages. So a much more powerful piece of legislation would be that people would have to opted out essentially by default, that they would get a reverse chronological feed and they would have to choose to opt back in to a recommender system. That would be incredibly powerful legislation because it would mean that people would have to make explicit choices.
0: The kind of main point behind this is to reduce the amount or reduce the risk of harmful content, particularly for young people online. Do we know the likelihood that these laws are going to be effective in doing that?
1: That's a really difficult question to answer. I mean, I think it's important to try, and it's important to have spent the energy at looking at what a better social media experience can be. And I do think it's important to try and keep the good bits. Like, social media is so important to so many people. It is where we connect with other people. It's where we might find our sort of, you know, our political voice. It's where we might, you know, find the news for a lot of people, assuming content that way is a really important part of young people's lives. So I think it's important to keep the good bits. I do think that trying to regulate, trying to say there should be less of the bad bits and we should have more control over whether we see extreme content and whether we actually want the content that we will react to but might actually be quite, you know, harmful to us. I think having more control over that is really important. But the devil will be in the details because we don't know how that option or those opportunities will be presented to us, whether that will be something really clear and obvious that everyone can understand and make choices, or whether it's going to be something that's buried across five different control panels. And I do worry that if we look at the way that the social media ban legislation went through, there was no explanation of how it would work, only sort of an aspiration. And because of that, it's not been implemented very successfully at all. And it would be such a shame that if an opportunity like the Digital Duty of Care didn't have the technical detail to make it work in the same way that the aspiration is to give everyone a better experience.
0: Professor Tama Lever from Curtin University there, ending that report. From Curtin University there, ending that report.

0: An aerial survey reveals the dugong population in the Gulf of Carpentaria has dropped by 50% since 2007. The decline is mostly in the southeast of the Gulf of Carpentaria, between Queensland and the Northern Territory. Senior Research Fellow at Charles Darwin University, Dr. Rachel Groom, says there are several reasons for the decline, calling on the federal and state governments to fund research to support the struggling population. The Wire's Eduardo Jordan spoke to Dr. Groom to learn more about the dugongs and the survey's findings.
1: So last year, we were part of an Australian government-funded National Environmental Science Program aerial survey for dugongs and other marine megafauna across the Gulf of Carpentaria. And it's an extensive aerial survey that hasn't been done since 2007. So it was really just a check-up to see on really how the dugong population is going was the main objective.
2: And were you surprised about this decrease of dugongs and why?
1: Yeah, we were really surprised. Back in 2007, it was about a population of 10,000 dugongs, and our results from the last survey are showing about a 50% decline of now we're down to about 5,000 dugong.
2: As you mentioned, I mean, there's a decrease in the dugong population in the Gulf of Carpentaria over the last 18 years. What are some of the reasons that could explain this decrease?
1: Yeah, well, after we found the result, I guess we were really concerned and sort of started looking for, you know, what might be some obvious answers for this decline. And we had started recently some programs with ranger groups where, you know, they've been trained up now to monitor the seagrass within their own sea country. And a couple of those areas have really been able to detect a significant decline in the seagrass biomass and the extent of the meadows. In one location in particular, the Limonbite Marine Park, the Namulcha Aboriginal Corporation and the Murrumbala Rangers there found a 99% biomass decline in their seagrass, which is one of the most important areas in the Gulf for dugongs. So we have seen, you know, in a few different areas across the Gulf now where there's been significant seagrass decline. And then we looked further into the weather patterns that have been occurring over the last couple of years. And we have had, you know, significant wet weather events and multiple cyclones. So there's been a lot of sedimentation coming into the Gulf area. And also what we found was there's been, I guess, periods of wind that we haven't seen. I don't know, I think when we look back through the bomb data, it was like the third windiest couple of years in 96 years. So those really big windy periods are resuspending the fine sediments that have come down through the flooding periods. So there's a lot more sediment out there along the coast, which is likely affecting the seagrass growth. Doesn't provide enough light if you've got too much sediment in the water.
2: How representative is the dugong in First Nations communities?
1: Yeah, I mean, the dugong is one of the most significant marine mammals or marine animals for First Nations groups throughout Northern Australia. We have the largest population of dugong on the planet in Australia. And the cultural connection that people have, there's a cultural responsibility to care for these animals. These animals have law and they're very much connected with the surrounding sea country environment. So they're really at people's, you know, front of mind when there is this sort of decline reported. It's a deeply concerning thing for many coastal communities. So, you know, when we found these results, we really wanted to be able to bring together the Aboriginal groups from along the Gulf of Carpentaria together with the Australian government, NT government, Queensland governments to really just share in these results together to try and understand what's going on. So, yeah. We all sort of learnt the news at a similar time.
2: And lastly, what are some of the solutions you would like the federal and state governments to see implemented to monitor this issue?
1: Yeah, so I guess solutions are tricky, but, you know, I think what we have really learnt is that 18 years between survey events is just too many years. And so we desperately do need another survey. We're suggesting in the next 2 to 3 years, just so we can firm up those numbers and have more confidence in the count that we have. We're also going to be looking really closely at any sort of signs of recovery in the coastal seagrass habitats where, you know, there are rangers out there monitoring. We also have other groups looking at port seagrass areas and just looking to see if there are signs of seagrass recovery, which is a really important part of the dugong population recovery. So that's a key focus, and for, you know, we're really hoping that

0: the governments might be able to work together to better fund rangers to continue their seagrass monitoring and looking at sort of smaller scale drone surveys of dugongs in key hotspot areas as well. In the next few years, it's really going to be a collaborative effort to better understand the recovery of the habitats and the dugongs along the Gulf and to really shore up those populations for the next few years.
1: Dr. Rachel Groom from Charles Darwin University there, speaking with The Wire's Eduardo Jordan.
2: A different take on Australian current affairs. 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
1: The Wire continues showcasing the work Queenslanders do to support multicultural communities. Janeth Dean received the Lifetime Achiever Award for her practical contribution for vulnerable community members, founding the Queensland Muslim Welfare Association. She also co-founded the Queensland Muslim Mini Museum to preserve cultural heritage and celebrate Muslim contributions to the state. The Wire's contributor from 4EB, Irene Tavutavu, asked Janeth Dean about her achievements and what she's most proud of.
3: I've received quite a few awards over the years. The first award I got was the Robbie Williams Award for multicultural work in the community of Moreton. And that was really good because Robbie Williams, he was an Aboriginal that had the cafe up on Mancravat. He passed away, but it was very good to receive an award from an Aboriginal person and in the name of an Aboriginal person. And Judy Spence gave me that award. That was one of the first, second award. The first award I got was for services to the Muslim community, the Abraham Patel Award, the services for having the welfare shop in Woodridge. Awards are just a recognition, but you don't really get the award for the work you've done yourself. You get the award to recognise all the people that have helped you along the way, and it's for the community.
4: So, Janeth, you're still doing work almost every day for the community. You don't do anything for yourself. But tell me a little bit about providing meals for the needy.
3: We did that with the Muslim Charitable Foundation, did it with Rosie's at Logan, across the road from where Kentucky Chicken was. And we did that for quite a few years. Margaret from Rosie's became a very good friend of mine. But when they move to different areas, like they also go to Roma Street Parklands, and it's a little bit late in the night time for me to go there. But my triplet grandchildren have gone there and helped. My daughter's helped. Many of our people from Muslim Charitable Foundation go. Once a month, we take a turn. So it's really good to meet all the people that are homeless and to know you've made a little difference to someone else's life.
4: So what would you say would be your greatest achievement?
3: My greatest achievement was to help migrants that had come from third world countries that had been living in refugee camps. And to know that you've done something to help them and make them feel welcome in the country, I think that's my greatest achievement.
4: So, and recognition for that, what do you think this award will means to you and what will it do for you?
3: The award isn't only for me, it's for the Muslim community, especially when there's so much Islamophobia around, to show that Muslims are participating. They're not just here to be on welfare or anything like that. They're out there to give back to the community. They've been here since before Australia became a country in its own right. My family came in 1898. They were hawkers that went to all the country towns. And we're one of the first continuous Muslim families of Indian descent in Brisbane. And we continue to do the work. My grandfather had the first store in Tennant Creek. I was born in Tennant Creek. I was born in the heart of Australia. I'm a true blue Aussie.
4: And a very hard-working, true blue Aussie that you are. Janeth, what are you currently doing, like, on daytimes?
3: 2 days a week I go to the Muslim Charitable Foundation. I pack goods to go to Sierra Leone from the welfare shop. I had goods stored in a storage shed,
4: and the storage shed closed down. But I want to make sure the goods are not going to landfill, that they're going to people that need it. And in third world countries, they're so happy to get anything. We don't only give clothing, we give school books, we give water flasks, we give bedding, we give all sorts of things. And it makes a difference to people.
1: 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And unfortunately, that's the end of the show today. Thanks so much for listening, wherever you are in Australia. 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The Wire acknowledges the traditional custodians of the Turrbal and Yuggera countries where this program has been produced. And we pay our respects to Aboriginal elders, past, present and emerging. Today, The Wire came to you from 4ZZZ in Meanjin, Brisbane. I'm Mary-Kate Hannigan. As always, thank you so much for your company. And we'll see you next time on The Wire.

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1: Introductions. Kaurna people introduce themselves with the term Nai Nari. My name is. Nai meaning my, and Nari meaning name. This is followed by your first name, your birth order name, and your last name. So when introducing myself to someone, I would say, Nai Nari, Taylor Wadiyu Power. My name is Taylor. I'm the second born female. My last name is Power. Each sibling has a different middle name according to their birth order.

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Welcome to another episode of Soulful Echoes here on Radio Adelaide 101.5 FM. I'm your host, Eve Kay, and today we're embarking on a journey that is full of light. That's right. And by light, we mean not just the light we see, but also that deeper inner light we feel when we're inspired, when we're at peace, or even when we find clarity after going through tough times. It's that warmth you feel from within, or the kind that shines through someone's eyes when they're really connected with themselves or with their purpose.

So today we're going to celebrate the light, both in the world around us and inside of us. We'll play songs that remind us of hope, of illumination, and of finding our way even when things seem uncertain. Light is such a powerful force. It helps us grow, and it's what guides us through the darker moments. Whether it's the light at the end of the tunnel that we're always looking for when things get tough, or that spark we feel from within that inspires us to push through and keep going, light carries deep healing energy, and it's an energy that surrounds us and is within each and every one of us.

your inner light, that divine presence that enlightens and guides us all, is always shining within you. It can't be turned on or off. You only need to connect with that light and be one with that light, which is your true self and your connection to the universe and the divine. No matter where you are in your journey, there's always light to be found. Just take a few deep breaths in and allow the light energy to flow through your entire body and be fully in the light. Being in the light brings you to a place of understanding and clarity where everything just seems to make sense. And it also brings you to a place of peace and possibility where you're fully present and fully aware of the beauty that is all around you.

we're going to explore songs that represent finding that inner glow, that spark that keeps you going. Songs that bring comfort when you're feeling low, or that burst of energy when you're finally seeing the light after a long period of darkness. We'll be playing music that guides us back to that light and to your inner light. And I'm so excited to start our journey through the light with you. And I'm so glad to have you all with us today for another deep dive into the healing power of music and the themes that connect a soul to our souls.

kick off our journey, I've selected the song A Ray of Light by Madonna to illuminate your path and infuse you with the radiant energy of inner light and empowerment. Ray of Light is all about transformation and awakening, which is a perfect start to our journey through the light. It explores how life can feel like it's speeding by, but there's always that moment where you can connect with a higher sense of self and find your true inner light. There's an undeniable energy to this song that feels like you're catching a glimpse of the universe and the divine, like you're floating through rays of light and sunlight, of course. Let this track propel you forward and encourage you to shine brightly in the world. So take a few deep breaths in and feel the energy of light flow through you and all around you as you listen to A Ray of Light here on Soulful Echoes Radio Adelaide 101.5 FM.

Ray of Light by Madonna. An incredible track from her 1998 album Ray of Light that truly embodies the transformative and radiant energy of light and fills us with joy and positivity. And for those of you who have just joined us, you're listening to Soulful Echoes with Eve K on Radio Adelaide 101.5 FM and online at radioadelaide.org.au. And now we move to a song that explores a different aspect of light, and that's Black and Gold by Sam Sparrow. Black and Gold brings a cosmic perspective with it, where light and darkness play together, symbolizing the balance between the seen and the unseen forces in the universe. Sam Sparrow uses light, stars, and gold as metaphors for searching for meaning and connection in a vast and at times quite confusing world. So let's take a deep breath of golden light and immerse ourselves in the soulful and cosmic vibes of Black and Gold here on Radio Adelaide 101.5 FM. That's Sam Sparrow.

Black and Gold by the Australian artist Sam Sparrow. An incredible, incredible track from his 2008 album Sam Sparrow that takes us on a cosmic journey where light serves as a guiding force in the search for meaning in a vast and a very mysterious universe.

listening to Sofa Echoes on Radio Adelaide 101.5 FM. And now we turn to a track where light takes on a bit of a different form, and that's Flashing Lights by Kanye West. In this song, light is a symbol of fame, attention, and the fast-paced lifestyle that comes with it. The flashing lights represent the allure of success, but also the distractions that can pull you away from your true self and from your true light. So let's dive into Kanye's world of lights with Flashing Lights here on Radio Adelaide 101.5 FM.

Flashing Lights by Kanye West. A beautiful track from his 2007 album Graduation, where light illuminates the highs and lows of fame. And poor Kanye, he has definitely lost his connection with his inner light, and we really hope that he reconnects with it soon. Fingers crossed. So.

listening to Soulful Echoes on Radio Adelaide 11.5 FM, and now we're shifting to something a little more grounded but equally uplifting, and that is Sunrise by Simply Red. In Sunrise, light symbolizes renewal and hope, like the sun rising after a long, long night. It's about those moments of clarity and new beginnings where everything feels so much brighter. So as you listen to Sunrise, imagine a pure, warm sunlight on your face, bringing you new energy and new opportunities. Here's Simply Red.

0: Sunrise by Simply Red, a track with warm glow from their 2003 album Home that reminds us of the power of a new bright day. And for those of you who've just joined us, you're listening to Soulful Echoes on Radio Adelaide 101.5 FM and online at radioadelaide.org.au. 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

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A very nice and warm track from their 1996 album Beyond the Invisible, where light feels very warm, soothing, and comforting.

0: 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And now we're bringing in a brighter, more upbeat energy with Lucky Star by Superfunk. Lucky Star carries light in a very playful, fun way as it's guiding you toward joy and good fortune. The Lucky Star symbolizes those moments when everything aligns perfectly, like the universe is lighting your own path. 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
1: Let me be your lucky star. 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

Lucky Star by Superfunk featuring Ron Carroll, an uplifting track from 2000 that shines its light with great, warm, uplifting vibes. And that is it for today's episode of Soulful Echoes. Thank you, dear listeners, for joining me on this enlightening journey through the light. I hope that these songs helped you reconnect with your inner light, or maybe just gave you a little something to smile about. Remember, the light is always there within you and all around you. You just have to let it in and reconnect with it through deep breathing. I'll see you all next time, where we'll dive into another soulful theme to lift your spirits and keep that light shining. This is Eve Kerr, signing off from Soulful Echoes on Radio Adelaide 101.5 FM. Stay tuned and enjoy the rest of your evening, everyone. Cheers.

It is the territory of the Kaurna Nation. We welcome you to our country. This is a celebration of our cultural diversity and unity.

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1: Hey, what's up everyone? This is Uncle Eddie Peters here, aka Very, Very, Very, Very Black. I'm a Kulkalgawiya, Kalalagawiya man from the Torres Strait Islands. I'd like to say Mayim Nakamunali to our listeners out there, and I'll welcome you to another Nanga Wonga show. Nanga Wonga is coming to you live and deadly from Tandanyanga, Adelaide, South Australia. On magnificent Kaurna country from Crystal Brook all the way through to Cape Jervis.

Nungawonga has searched its vault and found a special recording. It's from the National Indigenous Music Awards from way back in 2020. So you might have missed it then, but if you stay here, you'll get to hear it now. Get yourself a cuppa, settle in and enjoy the National Indigenous Music Awards of 2020 with your hosts, Ben Gatz, and South Australia's very own, the effervescent Elaine Crombie.

year, the National Indigenous Music Awards are hosted on the lands of the Larrakia people. Larrakia are saltwater people and also known as the Gangan, Kulkulpulwa, and the Dangalapa.

0: We welcome you to our lands and our seas and wish you a safe journey when you're here on our country. Mamak.
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2: 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From the Priuta Maranda and Tiwi people, to the Bangala people, the Nyampa, Yuin, Gamember people, the National Indigenous Music Awards is a celebration of our music, song, dance, and the oldest living culture in the world. Tonight we honour and pay respect to all our nations, all our elders, warriors, and emerging leaders of the First Peoples of this country. Welcome to the 2020 National Indigenous Music Awards.

0: And welcome to the 2020 National Indigenous Music Awards. My name is Ben Gratz and I'm a Prak Malak Iwaja. In 2004, Christine Christofferson was tasked with creating the Nima star image, the star you see behind us tonight. This image represents and tells the story of the territory's Aboriginal musical scene and is now a symbol for Australia's Indigenous music industry. Christine was many things, including an activist, feminist, author, illustrator, and a solid advocate for social justice. She was a fisherwoman, a mother, grandmother, a sister, daughter, an auntie, and a highly established local, national, and international artist. The words accompanying the symbol are a reminder of our culture and the importance of keeping it alive. The stars, like our culture, are forever. The stars will shine brighter forever now that Christine is among them. Tonight, as the evening star shines, her family are singing and dancing for her. So when you look up at the sky tonight, find that evening star and remember Christine, the family's she warrior. Welcome everyone, and as mentioned, my name is Ben Gratz, and yes, I'm the sexier, taller, and more talented version of Stephen Oliver. Nah, gammon. But yes, unfortunately, due to COVID-19 restrictions and border closures, we are unable to get Mr. Oliver here. But don't panic, we will be crossing to him live tonight, so make sure you stick around for that. But someone who was able to cross the Northern Territory borders from South Australia is the extremely talented, always vivacious, my sister girl, Elaine Crombie! Woo!
1: I'm not
0: going to
1: do a cartwheel.
0: Oh. How are you tonight, Elaine Crombie?
1: I'm really good. I'm so excited to be here. Hello, everyone.
0: Well, thank you so much for coming in and joining us here tonight. I must say, you look incredible. Who are you wearing?
1: I am wearing Lenore Dembski.
0: Oh, a local designer here from Darwin. And I must say, it is gorgeous.
1: Isn't it fantastic? Very, very gorgeous.
0: Yes, all of it. You are looking divine.
1: Thank you. We kind of go together.
0: I must thank Golden Boy, Julian Brown. Yes, this is a design from his grandmother, and this is Maningrida print. So we are representing Northern Territory tonight, aren't we?
1: Yeah.
0: And I must say, Elaine, the last time you were here was 2 years ago for
1: filming Top End Wedding.
0: Yep. And you've been like to walk around the streets, everyone, and big like celebrity here, aren't you?
1: Yes, I am. Yeah. I now know what my family feel like. I was walking around with you today and getting stopped, everything like that. So, and that was happening for me last night. It was fantastic.
0: Well, I'm so glad you could be here, Elaine, tonight. The Nimas is a celebration of our songs and music and recognising all those talented artists out there who have contributed to our music industry and, most importantly, made sure our stories and our voices are heard.
1: This year's Nimas come to you a little bit differently from other years, but we're excited and proud to still bring you the very best First Nations music and culture this country has seen.
0: We will be handing out awards throughout the night, plus we will have some extraordinary performances for you, including Uncle Archie Roach, Thelma Plum, a special tribute to the Wurrumpi Band, and a Nima exclusive of Gadigal Land by Midnight Oil, featuring Kalina Briggs, Bunna Laurie, Dan Sultan, and Gadigal poet Joel Davison.
1: Fantastic.
0: We'll also be crossing live from my Blue Star Room, where we'll be interviewing the extraordinary Jessica Malvoy, Electric Fields, and Mitch Tambo.
1: Oh my God, I'm so excited. Such a jam-packed, deadly night, deadly talent. And I also want to say a big hello to everyone that's watching on NITV or sitting back watching on Facebook, YouTube, Twitter, or old school listening to us through the wireless. Yes. Hello, all you
0: mob.
1: And we're so glad that you could be here with us tonight. So now let's begin the night with our first award.
0: Finalists for Indigenous Language Award are Rawan Maimaru and Nick Wales, Nyapa Lilingu, Spirit Lady. Stuart Nugget, Nayurani, Woman. And the winner is Rawan Maimaru and Nick Wales.
1: And to accept the award is Arian Pearson.
2: Hi, everyone. I'm just here to accept the award on behalf of Ron Memory. He says he wishes thank you to his family, his clan group, the Mangalili clan group, to all his collaborators, Nick Wales, his manager, Chris Carr, the Sydney Dance Company, and also to the Nemas. Thank you, everyone. And thank you to the NITV also. Thank you.
0: We now move on to our Triple J Unearth winner. To be in the running for Triple J Unearth winner, you need to be unsigned, independent, Indigenous artist. Each year, Triple J and the NEMA partner to award emerging musicians. In the past, some of these include Alice Sky, Tasman Keith, and Thelma Plum, just to name a few.
1: Wow.
0: Oh, I love them, all of them.
1: I really do. So we have Dave Woodhead, is it? From Triple J Lunch.
0: Yes.
1: I'm pretty sure. He is here to drop the winner of this fantastic category and tell us why they were chosen.
3: Happy NEMAs, everyone. I'm Dave Woodhead. I'm the host of Triple J Lunch. And here at Triple J, we're so excited to embrace our First Nation artists. And I'm super excited to introduce to you your Unearthed NEMA winner for 2020, JK47. We first came across JK47 on Nerve's single Sunday Roast, and since then he's been dropping single after single that's just blown us away, and he's on the cusp of releasing his debut record, and he's here to perform his single for the first time, Out of Time. Over to you, JK47.
4: Yo, yo, yo, yo. What's up, everybody? It's JK47 here. Welcome to the NEMAs. I'm very honoured and very thankful to be here right now. I just want to give a big thank you out to Triple J Unearth, who made me the comp winner, the NEMAs comp winner, made it able for me to be here tonight. I just want to thank the NEMAs as well for having me, National Indigenous Music Awards. I'm going to play a track for you. It's called Out of Time.

0: But you're the one in charge of you. Stay focused, emotions never had you. You just have emotions. Yeah, I know you had it hard. Just know I was thinking of you all the while I wrote this. Much love. Thank you for having me tonight. Just want to give a big, massive shout out to everyone that's coming out and all the support and all the artists that are coming up and performing tonight. Just want to extend my love and appreciation. Thank you.
1: All having a fabulous night. It's so good to be here with you all as we celebrate First Nations music at its best.
2: I must admit, Elaine, it has been so great coming back to MC this year's NEMAs, even if it is by default. Sorry, Stephen. And it is truly one of my favourite nights of the year.
1: Absolutely. I'm just so glad to be here. It's absolutely great. It's been on my to-do list.
2: I know. And as I said, I love having you here. And like I said, during for Top End Wedding, it was so great. And, you know, thank you for coming. Oh. Thank you.
1: Thank you. Speaking of all these great memories, let's move on to our second NEMA tonight, the Community Music Clip Award. This award recognises all of the amazing music created in regional and remote communities across the country.
2: Finalists for Community Clip of the Year are Wunnanbar Guris, My Connection. Together on a sacred land. Somewhere between the sky. KDA Crew, Jabuganangi Bama. 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And the NEMA goes to
1: KDA Crew!
2: Congratulations, KDA Crew. How are you feeling?
3: Good.
1: That's too deadly, your mom.
2: Congratulations on your award. Is there anyone you'd like to thank?
3: Shout out to Ciola and the Desert P Media Crew for filming us and and helping for the community. Thank you.
2: Congratulations and thank you for joining us tonight. Now you can party. We'll see you soon.
1: KDA Crew in the house.
2: Oh, how deadly. We're KDA Crew. Oh, little nyonyons. And all of the mob from all over the community, thank you for sending in your community clip. And as I mentioned,
1: so great.
2: Yeah. And, you know, this year, due to COVID, we are, you know, working on the NEMAs in a very different way. But thank you all so much for tuning in tonight. It has been really great that we're still able to share our music, our artists, award our musicians and our artists, but also share our culture.
1: Yeah.
2: It's been so incredible, isn't it? So during this time, we have had to do things a little bit differently.
1: Very, very differently,
2: Elaine. And throughout the night, we are really proud to say that we are crossing to two live communities throughout Australia.
1: Yes, that's going to be fun.
2: One is here in the Northern Territory, another one in WA.
1: Yes.
2: And so these, you know, we're going to cross now and check to see if we can beam in to Yirrkala. Standing by is Widiana, the famous Widiana. Let's see if we can tune in to Widiana. Can you hear us, Widiana? Hello.
4: Hi. Can you hear us?
2: Yes, I can hear you. Can you hear,
4: can't hear us?
2: Nothing.
5: We can't hear you.
1: Look, still nothing.
2: Folks, we can hear them, but they can't hear us. Look, story of my life.
1: Yeah, that's the wonder of live
2: the
1: TV.
2: The wonder of live TV. We might try and come back to them a little bit later on.
1: Yeah,
2: what do you think?
1: I think so.
2: Yeah, so we've got Yirrkala Broom tuning in, and we also do have Stephen Oliver, as I mentioned.
1: Oh, yes, I can't
2: Jessica
1: wait
2: Malboy,
1: for that.
2: Mitch Tambo, Electric Field. Oh, my gosh.
1: Yes, your Blue Broom.
2: So many people. But I think we should move on. We'll come back to Widiana.
1: We definitely will.
2: We now go on to our Hall of Fame.
1: Oh, okay. Yes. Hall of Fame. The NEMA's Hall of Fame inductees have dedicated their live and music to show such a lifelong contribution to their artistry and community. This year's Hall of Fame inductee was born in 1955 on the banks of the Murray River in South Australia. She is a proud Ngadanjeri Kogatha Pinjara woman.
2: Her songs reach deep into the story of her life and capture the lived experience of both First Nations people and women across Australia. During her lifetime, she cut several landmark records, including her Song of the Year, Down City Streets, which appeared on Archie Roach's Charcoal Lane in 1990. She also became the first Indigenous woman to release a solo album with the ARIA Award nominations, Thoughts Within.
1: I'm deeply proud to present this year's Hall of Fame inductee for 2020, the extraordinary, beautiful, Our Auntie, Ruby Hunter.

Well, what a great, great honour it is to talk about Ruby Hunter, and being inducted into the NEMA Hall of Fame tonight. Her contribution to music through the years, Australian music, and in particular Indigenous music through the years, has been a great, immense contribution. She's inspired people like Titters, who she actually named the Titters. One time she was doing a concert, doing a thing in Richmond one time called Hot Jam Cooking. The girls got up and wanted to sing a song. She called them Titters from then on. Other great women singers like Emma Donovan as well. So, yeah, I remember when she first started playing, I taught her a few chords on the guitar when she first started playing and singing live. She was a little nervous, but through the years, bang, it was almost like it just happened. One day she got up on stage and this transformation, especially when she liked to dress up in her clothes and headdress and her beads, you know, her bush jewellery. So, yeah, in the shows that we did together, as well as she did on her own, her albums. I'm honoured to talk about Ruby tonight and her contribution to Indigenous music, as well as just talk about her as a person as well. So, yeah, I'm going to be singing a song that Ruby wrote and I recorded on my first album, Charcoal Lane, and this song is Down City Streets.

Gonna go Nemas. And everybody at home listening tonight to these amazing awards, I want to say thank you from the bottom of my heart for having me here tonight and paying tribute to one of the most beautiful and inspiring Aboriginal women that I've ever known, Aunty Ruby Hunter. I congratulate her and I pay my respects to all her family from South Australia, the Ngarrindjeri people, and most of all pay my respects to the beautiful Uncle Archie Roach. But I want to share with you a song, and before I get into that, I spent a bit of time with Aunty Ruby, very luckily enough, was cradled by her as one of her younger artists at the time when I was a part of a company called the Black Armband. And being on the road with Aunty Rube was a massive learning time for me, learning with her and travelling with her as a musician. But most of all, I felt like a big niece with Aunty Ruby. And during that time of our experience with Black Armband, there was a documentary called Songs of Freedom by Murrindaka, put out by Daybreak Films. And there was a beautiful quote that Aunty Ruby put out in that film, and she spoke about all the artists and all the Indigenous artists that were in that collective at the time. And one of the most beautiful and powerful things that I'll always cherish and I'll always take with me is that Aunty Ruby said that, you know, as Aboriginal artists and as Aboriginal people, not one of us is bigger and greater than one another, that we're all stars. But tonight, Aunt, Aunty Rube, tonight, you're our big star. And congratulations on your amazing award and your achievement getting into the Hall of Fame.

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1: Congratulations, Aunty Ruby, Hall of Fame inductee.
2: So beautiful.
1: And thank you to Uncle Archie and the wonderful Emma Donovan for their very special performances. Look, that was really emotional and a very beautiful dedication.
3: And if you are just joining us, where you been? You're listening to Uncle Eddie Peters. So you listen to Nungawanga.
4: And enjoy the National Indigenous Music Awards of 2020 with your hosts, Ben Gatz, and South Australia's very own, the effervescent Elaine Crombie.
1: Hope everyone out there is having a wonderful evening tonight celebrating the Nimas. This is an extraordinary night of music,
2: yes.
1: Indigenous music, and Uncle Archie there and Aunty Ruby.
2: Oh, it's just beautiful. I think that...
1: Legends.
2: Yeah, absolutely. I know that Uncle Archie has definitely shaped my career as a musician, as a singer. There was a time where I got to sing in his choir, and it was just so special. And even though Aunty Ruby's not with us anymore, you still felt connected to her.
1: And the same here where we are tonight at the Darwin Entertainment Centre. Fortunate to have Uncle Archie here for the Gurumalung Festival, and the same thing.
2: Yes.
1: It was so extraordinary to have his spirit here, and you knew that Aunty Ruby was there as well.
2: Yeah.
1: So, so incredible.
2: Yeah. So remember, everyone, you can tune in live via NITV, Double J, National Indigenous Radio Services, TIBA, Facebook, Twitter, YouTube. You're probably already there right now, and I feel like I have repeated myself. And I'm still going to repeat myself. Use the hashtags. Hashtag NEMA 2020. Hashtag
1: National Indigenous Music Awards. Hashtag Ben and Elaine.
2: Mm.
1: Hashtag.
2: Favourites.
1: We love a good hashtag, don't we?
2: We do. I was going to say something else, but I love hashtags.
1: We do love hashtags. Well, it is such an extraordinary time here in Darwin, isn't it?
2: Yes.
1: During this time of the year. It is the dry season.
2: Oh, it's beautiful. I've come from freezing cold weather.
1: I know. You too. Was it minus two degrees
2: or two? Getting to Adelaide to get on the plane, to jump off the plane, to be like, thank you, Darwin.
1: I know. When she arrived, we like went to dinner, and I was sitting at dinner going, I'm freezing. And you're like, freezing?
2: Yes,
1: it's 27 degrees. It's 27 degrees. But no, it is an amazing time to be up here in Darwin, and we are so grateful to celebrate the Nimas here each year, but also to do it virtually this year. And once again, thank you all for tuning in tonight.
2: Yeah. So it is now that time of the evening where we present Film Clip of the Year Award.
1: The finalists for Film Clip of the Year are Maisha, Drowning.
5: Tried to swallow another.

0: featuring Jess V. Briggs and Tim Minchin, House Fire.
1: Envelope.
0: And the winner is Baker Boy featuring Jess B. Medigen!
2: Woo! I'm here to accept the award on behalf of Baker Boy. Is Baker Boy himself? Hi!
0: Hello, Baker Boy.
3: Hey, how are you going?
0: Good, how are you?
3: I'm really good. Before we start, I would like to acknowledge all the traditional owners of this land, past, present, and emerging. And what a wonderful day it is today.
0: I know. Congratulations on your Film Clip of the Year award.
2: Yes.
0: This is a dynamo film clip. You are dancing like no tomorrow. Congratulations.
3: Thank you. I just like to, I had so much fun doing this video clip. It was a very special day shooting this film. I had my dad, my brothers, Adam and Tristan, to be part of it. So they came all the way from Ireland straight down to Melbourne. Shout out to all the other nominees. So many amazing videos. Thank you to NGV for letting me film in the most incredible location and being so welcoming and kind. Gabe and Aaron at the Entropico went above and beyond. My creative director and stylist, Ori, for being the driver behind the video clip. Thank you to incredible hair and makeup team, their dancers, the color grader, and everyone in between. It was such an amazing time. Thank you so much to everyone. Much love to you all. Peace.
0: Thank you, Baker Boy, and keep
3: Thank
0: warm
3: you.
0: Tonight.
2: Yes.
3: Yeah, definitely.
2: See you later.
0: See you later.
3: Yeah.
2: Well, congratulations, Baker Boy. That's absolutely amazing.
0: Incredible, incredible.
2: The film clip was fantastic.
0: Yes.
2: And so I think the one thing about, like, tonight is that we get to connect with all of our communities in this awesome way.
0: Absolutely. And yeah. I think during COVID, it's been a great example of how we actually can connect to our community, to each other, to families.
2: Yes.
0: I know that I had to teach my mum how to use FaceTime. I gave her my smartphone so she was able to download things.
2: Hey, excellent.
0: So we're keeping connected all across the country.
2: So let's keep on keeping connected, and let's connect now to a community in Broome with Sister Jubb and all of those deadly mob in Broome.
4: Hello!
2: Hello!
0: What's going on, Sister Jubb?
5: I'm with a big group of troublemakers, I tell you.
0: I love it. I want to be there with you.
2: Hey, true.
5: I've got Annie Dot West here and Jodie Bell, Mob, and everybody.
0: Oh, Jodie.
2: Hello. Yeah, look there. Sitting there in front there.
0: So, Jubby, we actually go back a really long, shouldn't say too long, because we're only 25.
2: Yes.
5: We're only 25.
0: Yeah, that's right, permanently. But we do go back a long way to when I studied at WAPA for the Aboriginal Musical Theatre, which was
5: at
0: like...
5: At Rakabite Hall.
0: Rakabite Hall, which was in 1995.
5: No, it was in 2007.
0: Oh, yeah, sorry.
5: What are you talking about, Benny Grant?
0: And funnily enough, we also, that's where we met Stephen Oliver as well. So there's a little
5: Oh, yes, I've got another hashtag for you.
2: Oh, okay.
5: Jubb is sexier than Stephen Oliver hashtag.
0: Oh
2: my goodness. Oh, she got her support there too.
0: Controversial, yes? the West are chirping in. But, you know, you are living over there and you've been doing such extraordinary things with your community and in the Kimberleys. So tell us about what's been happening. Like, tell us about the music scene over there. Who should we look out for?
5: Oh God, look out for everybody. It's because of course we're in Broome, and this is like where musicals like Brand New Day came out of,
2: yeah,
5: and
2: fantastic.
5: The Pegram Brothers and all of that mob, you know.
0: All the Pegram Brothers. Hey, look out, big thanker.
2: Yeah.
0: And you have a connection, don't you, to Brand New Day?
5: Yes, my mum Sylvia Clark. Bless
0: oh,
5: her.
0: Bless
5: She's
0: us.
5: One of the stars.
0: One of the stars, darling.
5: Well,
2: yeah, she is.
5: My darling. She was in the original Brand New Day musical for 4 years. We were travelling around and that.
0: Oh,
5: yes,
0: incredible.
5: Brand New Day baby here. I've got my own baby there, Marlena May. Look there.
2: Hello.
5: Well, we've got so many amazing artists up here. We've got all through the Kimberleys, really. And I have to say, they're all related to me, of course. but we've got Lana Dodd, you know. I just put one of her, or maybe even two of her tracks on the episodes that I directed on The Heights. Mm. And that's coming up soon.
0: Wow.
2: What an amazing opportunity. Two solipsists.
5: I got to direct my first TV directorial debut. Anyway,
0: hey, look out.
5: Look out. Plug, plug, plug. She's got really beautiful, beautiful husky sounds, very Tash Sultana kind of on steroids. Mm. Just beautiful sounds coming from Lana.
2: One of the ones to watch.
5: Yeah, one to watch. She's on Triple J Unearthed, actually, with her songs No More and Looking, and I Know. We've got Miss Genius, Taryn Woods Sperling, who recently won a Wham for her single I Don't Want to Be. And we have our resident Monique Levere from Broome here. She's Derby Girl. Hey. She's kind of contemporary indie folk. And she just recorded her single on Wham's. We're doing a soundtrack called, or an album, sorry, called Sounds of the Kimberley. So she's got her album, her song on there called Mary, beautiful.
0: All those female powerhouses.
2: It
5: just goes up. I got a big mob people here. Henry Skin from Fitzroy Valley. He's got his deadly country riding style, you know, folky. Of course, all the Pigram kids, they all grew up amazing. They've been serenading me all through COVID on sitting there with Sister Girl Naomi Pigram.
2: You've been watching that? On Instagram, they're beautiful. I've been watching them,
5: You've got to watch it. It's amazing. Mark Cole Smith, mind you, deadly actor, but Boy has very experimental music, which is just incredible.
2: Yeah.
5: And, of course, my darling niece, Tornina, who's here.
2: Hey.
5: So, Tornina Matalja. She's got it tattooed on her back, so don't forget. Yeah. she's also recorded her first ever single on the same soundtrack of Sounds of the Kimberley through Whams called Malu Mabu Lian. How was that recording your first song, my darling?
4: Yeah, it was amazing. 2 days of studio time, and it was just great working with Wham. They're very chilled and supportive, and just supported my kind of creative flow that I wanted to put in there. Yeah,
5: oh, I love it. And how did it feel when you how did it feel when you first heard it on the radio?
4: Oh, I was speechless. It's like one of those addictive kind of feelings that you get of just pure joy, and you're like, okay, I want to do it again.
5: And what's next for you, my darling? World domination.
4: Yeah. Well, No. World peace.
0: Yeah.
4: I have just almost completed writing my album, my debut album that hopefully I'll be releasing late next year. And I wanted to create an audiovisual artistic album to go with it. Yeah.
5: Oh my God, so much talent.
4: And obviously everything is going to be embedded and infused with our tribal languages from the Dampier Peninsula here. Yeah.
0: So much talent there over there in WA. And
2: so beautiful.
0: And look, there must be something in that water because all you mob over there are gorgeous, big supermodels.
5: I'm telling you. Yes. We related. Gorgeousness to Stephen Oliver. They're sexy everywhere, baby.
0: That's right. It must be that salt water over there as well. All that salt water. Oh, well, it's so great, Jubby, to see you and, you know...
5: You too, my darling.
0: All of that extraordinary talent over there in the Kimberleys. And we will be... We're crossing to Stephen Oliver very soon, so we will be passing on his message to... He's probably watching there, like writing down all the things now, trying to think what to say.
2: Yeah. Writing his rebuttal.
0: Where are you coming in from? Where is that set up?
5: Oh, we're at the Gimme Gimme Bar, mind you.
0: Hey, look out.
5: In Broome at Gallari, which is, you know, the powerhouse of film and television and music in the Kimberleys.
0: Yeah, and like Darwin, this is your good season, isn't it?
5: This is our deadly season, and it's 36 degrees outside, so it's freezing.
0: Yeah. 36.
5: Sorry, Melbourne.
2: You follow how you go for weather.
5: I might be exaggerating.
0: Yeah. Well, thank you so much, Jubby, and we are loving that you could come in live tonight. Thank you.
2: How you go for weather.
5: I might be exaggerating.
0: Yeah. Well, thank you so much, Jubby, and we are loving that you could come in live tonight. Thank you. For

0: the winner.
1: We'll see you soon. Bye-bye.
2: Love you, mate!
1: Oh, Jubby Clark over there in the Kimberleys.
3: Oh, too beautiful.
4: And if you are just joining us, where you been? You're listening to Uncle Eddie Peters. So you listen to Nungawanga.
5: And enjoy the National Indigenous Music Awards of 2020 with your hosts, Ben Gatz, and South Australia's very own, the effervescent Elaine Crombie.
1: So the Wurrumpi Band have been part of our musical lives for the last 40 years. The band originated in the Aboriginal settlement of Pupunya in the Central Desert region of Northern Territory in the early 80s. Originally founded members include Sammy and his recently deceased brother, Neil Murray and J.R. Burawunga. Wurrumpi Band toured the Northern Territory and the Kimberley region, playing to communities, outback stations and isolated townships, developing their unique sounds and writing much of their material on the road.
3: With iconic songs such as Blackfella, Whitefella and Stompin' Ground, Wurrumpi Band are etched in the hearts of us all. This next performance brings together the sweet sounds of some of Australia's finest performers, including the writer of the song, Neil Murray, and First Nation powerhouses, Mau Power and Sister Girl Christine Anu. Now sit back and relax and enjoy one of our favourite songs,
1: My Island Home.

0: The Warumpi Band, My Island Home, with Neil Murray, Christine Arnoux and Mau Power, and the choir as well. Incredible little darlings. What a great version. Now, we are going to cross live to another community.
1: It's a one-man community. A one-man sexy community.
0: Over in Brisbane. He has been in isolation over there. We love him very dearly. He was supposed to be here. Actually,
1: he's meant to be there.
0: He's supposed to be
1: me. Right here.
0: But as I said, I'm the taller, sexier, and more talented one. We now cross live.
1: I think it's going to be like a contest between you and Jubb and...
0: I know, all of us.
1: Yes.
0: But we now cross live all the way to Brisbane. Give it up for the extraordinary Stephen Oliver. So, Stephen, how are you tonight? What's happening in Brisbane?
2: Oh, not much. I'm just sitting home quiet, wishing I was up in Darwin where I could not freeze my cheeks off.
0: I know. Is it cold there tonight?
2: It is a little bit cold, but I've had the heater on. That's why I was sweating up with the beanie.
0: And who made that shirt? Because that's a great shirt.
1: And that buckle.
2: The thing on the back is Record Super Native. So, yeah.
0: Oh.
2: I was at a... there's a live venue here in Brisbane called The Zoo.
0: Oh, yes.
2: But I went there to a spoken word night one night, and they had these salam in there, so...
1: Oh, deadly. Yeah, we got a few memories in the zoo, don't we, cuz?
2: Yeah.
1: Live TV.
0: Not this
1: don't
0: type
1: go
0: of show,
1: divulging
0: you know, this type
1: anything.
0: Of show, live TV, we can't.
2: Yeah, it's a family show.
1: Where did you get your belt buckle from?
0: Yeah, where's the belt buckle from? Listen to us talking about
1: it. Hey, all the clothes.
2: You know, I was trying to remember where I bought it from, and I can't remember where. I think I got it at a market, to tell you the truth.
1: And what about the glittery... Was that a dress? What is that? Is it a flag?
2: I had someone made this for me, would you believe?
0: Is it like for your house? Is it a prop or what do you do with it?
1: Okay.
2: Well, you can hang it up.
0: Number one, it's upside down.
2: I like dressing my thing, so when I'm coming.
1: Oh, beautiful.
0: Oh, beautiful.
2: Beanies, what were made for me.
1: Oh.
2: I've got a dream catcher there up too that someone made.
0: You're probably one of the hardest working people I know, and you've done some extraordinary things. You worked with Elaine Crombie on Fab Original.
2: Of course.
1: Yes.
0: Yeah, which was
1: that was a lot of fun. Oh, you were on it too.
0: I've got it too, yes. I did a little debut appearance on there.
1: What else have you been up to, cuz?
2: Oh, what else? What haven't I been up to? I just finished yesterday working with Playwriting Australia, writing my new play. It's a sequel to my play that I had last year from Darius. I got my documentary coming out on our TV, actually, that I did with Darwin Mob up there, Stephen McGregor.
1: Here comes Cookie.
2: Which actually is like we're creating a modern-day songline. It's like a black perspective of Cook's arrival.
1: When does that come out? Is that live streaming
0: now? Yeah, when's that been on, or when's that come out?
2: My birthday, actually, 20th of August.
0: Oh, everyone make note of that,
1: yes. Everybody write that down.
2: It has its world premiere at the Melbourne International Film Festival, and then it debuts on NITV on the 20th of August.
0: We'll make sure you do look out.
2: Melbourne is 16th of August.
0: We'll make sure you look out for that, everyone. But you, as everyone knows, you are an extremely incredible actor, poet.
2: Actor.
1: Comedian.
2: Simpleton.
1: Simpleton.
0: Sexy man.
1: Sexy
2: man, yes.
0: But you are actually going to do a little poem for us now, that's right, a little performance.
2: I am. I'm going to do a poem, and it's called I'm a Black Fella. And this is actually in Looky Looky. Here comes Cookie, this poem. So kind of get me seeing looking all serious and sexy. But anyway, I'll do it for you now. I should have warmed up. I'm a black fella. Not a drunk, criminal, uneducated, unemployed, welfare-dependent slap fella. And if you try to tell me different, well, you might just get a smack fella. Not that I condone violence. I just don't condone silence. And when you try to tell me about what it means to be an Aborigine with your stupid-ass joke stereotypes and Discovery Channel mentalities, well, I'm afraid I have to speak up and let you know about me. See, I ain't what you've seen in your travel magazine. And I haven't got the look from your history book. Noble, maybe. Savage, no. Unless you're talking about my words and the way that they flow, but this isn't about style. It's about attitudes. It's about people who formulate their ill-informed views, who switch on the TV, and then suddenly, out of the blue, they know all about me. Oh, he comes from that race involved in that car chase. It's such a disgrace what they do to the place. I mean, seriously, in this day and age, you want to learn about me, you need to learn to engage. Don't base your decisions on things that you see. Make up your mind by talking to me. I won't rob you or beg, and I won't try to fight you. But if you're a man and you're hot, I might like you. Yes, that's right, I'm single, I am. I'm using my rhymes, right? Get me a man, but enough about that. Because I'm here to teach, to beseech, not preach about the heights we could reach. If you stood by our sides and simply just talked, and some of the time in our footsteps you walked, then maybe you'd see we're not young and free. We're ancient and chained from the sands of a man from a past that's never been dealt with properly because people don't get off their ass. Instead, they'll read articles, switch on the news, and somehow through media, the lies become truth. Just like when people see a drunk black man on the street and somehow from that black man becomes me. But the drunk white man who stumbles and falls, oh, he's not a reflection of a race at all. So open your mind because perception's a lie. Learn what it is to not see with your eyes because I'm a black fella. Not a drunk criminal, uneducated, unemployed, welfare dependent slack fella, and I'm trying to put your minds on the right track, fellas. So question yourself. Challenge ideals, start a revolution. Are you part of a country's problem or the solution?
0: Oh, Stephen Oliver. Thank you so much. Thank you so much. And thank you for all the work you do for our community. And I know you can't be here tonight, but you are here in spirit. And we'll FaceTime you a little bit later on.
1: Yes.
2: Yes. The line is there.
0: Yeah. All right. Thank you. This is Stephen Oliver. See you later. Have a good night.
1: Love you guys. Bye.
2: Bye.
1: That is one truly sexy, sultry man, my deadly cousin. Mm. We love you, cuz, and I can't wait to squeeze you in person. Make sure you check out Looky Looky, Here Comes Cookie, coming soon to NITV.
0: Yes, speaking about what's coming up, is there anything coming up for you, Miss Elaine Crombie, that we should keep our eye out for?
1: I reckon next year I'll be doing Seven Stages of Grieving in Sydney, Adelaide, and maybe a tour of South Australia. Possibly the NT, never know.
0: Yes, never know.
1: What and about you?
0: Well, oh God, there's a lot. Well, at the moment I'm just doing week by week and day by day during these times. But, you know, the creative sector has been hit pretty hard. And, you know, events like this, I'm just so grateful that we're able to put on these events, share virtually with the community. This time of the year we do normally have a huge, big First Nations celebration where everyone comes together. But a lot of it has gone virtual. And so,
1: we're connecting with everyone.
0: Yes, and thank you everyone out there watching. Thank you so much for connecting with us and sharing the night and sharing our culture.
1: Well, Malaga, it's now that time of the show where we move on to our next award. So this next award is NEMA Song of the Year.
0: The finalists for Song of the Year are Kian, Better Things.
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4: Looking at magazines and never saw anyone quite like me. It was hard.
0: Alice Skye, I Feel Better But I Don't Feel Good. Baker Boy, Medigen, featuring Jess B.

0: Electric Built in Kano. Would I Lie? Tell me what you want from me. Envelope, please. Elaine Crombie. And the winner is...
1: Drum roll.
0: Baker Boy featuring Jess B. Medigen!
1: Woo! Baker Boy! Congratulations!
2: Thank you.
0: Second award of the night.
2: Yeah, definitely.
0: How are you feeling?
2: I feel good. I feel overwhelmed, like, with joy. And, yeah, I don't know. I just feel really excited. Yeah, I mean, I had so much... Yeah, I had so much fun making this song. I just want to say, you know, massive respect and love for all the nominees and seriously banging tracks they got. Thanks to Jerome for producing this banger. Jess B for a fire verse. My bro Dallas Woods and Dion Brownfield for helping out on the songwriting. Thank you, legend Andre Ehrman for that amazing mix. Triple J and all the Deadly community radio stations for supporting the song. Mad love to my management team, Lunatic Entertainment, Universal Music, and the whole family at Island Records. And thank you to all of you for listening and streaming, getting involved with the track. I'm so humbled and blessed, and I love you more. Peace.
0: Well, congratulations, and have a fun night. See you later, Baker Boy.
2: You guys too.
1: See
2: you.
1: Take care.
0: Oh, Baker Boy, congratulations. Well, Elaine, I'm going to head over to my blue star room, the glittery blue star room, so I can get ready for my deadly live crosses. Jess Malloy, I hope you're ready. Mitch Tambo, Electric Fields, I'm coming for you.
1: No.
0: Oh, look, I have to go. No, look, please. I've got to go and see my girl Jess,
1: okay.
0: Mitch, and Electric Fields. I'll see you soon.
1: No! Okay, finally, I get the stage to myself. This next artist has been making waves in the music scene. A proud Pitjantjatjara Torres Strait Island woman who's been singing since the age of 8. It's no surprise this talented, deadly woman is certainly going to make her mark on the music scene. We are proud to present here at the Nemas, Maisha. Take it away, sister.
3: Hi guys, I'm Maisha and I'm super excited to be performing at Nemas tonight. This is Twisting Words.

0: Thank you so much.
1: A voice. What a talent. That was just beautiful. Maisha is one of our finalists for this year's New Talent of the Year category, along with Alara, Dallas Woods, Kian, and our next Blue Star Room guest. We now cross live to Benny G in his Blue Star Room, where he is about to talk to NEMA New Talent of the Year finalist, Mitch Tambo.
2: Hello, Mitch, and thank you for joining us tonight here at the NEMAs, and congratulations on your New Talent of the Year nomination. Congratulations.
3: Yama yama. Thanks so much for having me.
2: Look, you've been working as an artist for many years now, but since appearing on Australia's Got Talent, you seem to have catapulted into the hearts and minds of so many Australians. What has been some of your career highlights since then?
3: Yeah, look, it's been such a whirlwind, you know, for many years, and especially as an artist, I think every door that unlocks when you walk through becomes a highlight to some degree. But certainly in the last 12 months, it's been one heck of a ride, and some of the highlights have definitely been, you know, singing with the likes of John Farnham, Olivia Newton-John, being on the stage with one of Queen's lead guitarist Brian May, for sure. And most certainly seeing Language get out there around the world and my songs. I've been fortunate enough to chart at number two in the UK. I've charted in America, all genre number one in Malta, charted in Denmark, Thailand, and had a few back-to-back number ones here in Australia. And it's just, I don't say that by any means with ego or look at me. I think it's certainly a showcase of our culture and language. And, you know, when we create our music and put it out there with such integrity to uphold our ancestors and their walk, you know, look where it can go and look who it can impact and, you know, look what we can achieve as a collective, because it's certainly not just about me. It's about, you know, a collective, our community, my community, the walk of our ancestors, our elders, and certainly the teams in which we have around us that are aiding us in our vision and journey.
2: And you touched on that, but like so many of your songs contain words and lyrics from your Kamilaroi language. Why is this particularly important to you as a First Nation artist and musician?
3: Yeah, for sure. I would say like 95, you know, to 98% of all my songs have got my beautiful Kamilaroi language in there. And, you know, it's so important for me. I don't think I would be an artist, a singer, anything to what I am now without my culture and language, for sure. It empowers me. It wakes me up of a morning. When I sing in my language, I can feel my ancestors within me. I feel like when I tap into my language and sing, I go to another place, I become another person. And that's certainly the power of language. It has the power, you know, to empower, to bring life, to bring healing, to bring all things good. So for me to be able to sing and put that out to the world is just the biggest blessing and honour for me.
2: But are there any final words for your fans and mob out there?
3: Just a massive shout out to all the mob up there in Darwin, all the TOs. Thank you so much for putting on an amazing event year in, year out. I just think it's so important that we celebrate our people where we can, and we just uplift each other and just put out as many positive stories as we can. And I just love any opportunity to jump on board a train where it's mob coming together to uplift each other and celebrate our successes. So thank you. Massive shout out to all our aunties, uncles, elders listening. Much love and respect to you. Without you and your walk, we would not be here today in our privileged position. And a big shout out to all the mob out there battling corona. Remember, if you're feeling isolated, feeling like you're struggling, please get online and reach out to all your family, your mob, your friends, and just have a yarn and just do whatever you can to top up your spirit and just to keep journeying hard and knowing that it'll be over soon and you'll be back out there, paying it up around that fire, doing shake leg with all the mob. We'll be together again, embracing each other again. I know how hard it is for our community because we're always in and out of each other's lives in the physical, so we just have to get through it together now.
2: Well, Mitch, thank you so much for joining us tonight and we hope you have an extraordinary night. See you soon.
3: Thanks so much. Yenu and Gully.
1: I would like to echo Mitch Tambo's words there. And if you're feeling alone or not coping, reach out and talk to someone. Shoot me a message. You got me on Instagram, Facebook, don't gamin' out. I hope you guys are all enjoying our NEMA's coverage as we come to you live from beautiful Darwin. Massive shout out to everyone watching on NITV or listening to us on Double J. Still to come, we will hear from our superstar, Jessica Mowboy. But right now, it's time for New Talent of the Year Award. The New Talent of the Year Award recognises those who are at the beginning of their journey, but already making marks on the national music scene. These are the ones to watch, to listen out for in the coming years, and this year's nominees are no exception.
2: The finalists for New Talent of the Year are Alara, Dallas Woods, Maisha, Tian, Mitch Tambo,
1: and the winner is Maisha. Congratulations, Maisha. Unfortunately, she can't be here with us tonight, so here is her acceptance speech.
0: Thank you so much. I can't believe it. I'm so over the moon. Thank you so much, NEMA Awards. Thank you to my community and especially my family for being on this journey with me. And thank you.
1: Too deadly, sis. A big thank you to Spotify for continuing their partnership with NEMA's and supporting the new talent winner with $10,000 and support of a Spotify platform. That's deadly. The next community artist continually on my playlist, I could listen to her all day, and like my sister as well, she'll text me every time she comes up on the radio. She's like, she's on now. Or she'll send me snaps of her listening to her. So turn up the volume, you mob, and enjoy the sweet sounds of our sister girl, Thelma Plum.

0: How good was that? It's just been such a beautiful night. I can't wait until all musicians can start performing live again. I've missed going to gigs so much. One of my favourite gigs to go to is Lazy Bones, Marrickville, where I listen to my sister girl, Ursula Jovic, and usually she'll bring me up to sing on stage as well, so that's also why I love it. And when things get back to normal, you make sure you get out there and you support our musicians by going to their gigs. Thelma Plum is definitely on my list of musicians to go and see live as well. And congratulations on her new single with Briggs that was just released. Who knows? It could be a contender for next year's awards. Let's cross live now to the Blue Star Room and see who Benny is chatting to.
1: Well, Jessica Malvoy, thank you for joining us here tonight at the NEMAs and congratulations on your nominations.
2: Thank you so much. It's wow. I'm here in Sydney just kind of, you know, for the last 4 weeks I've just been blown away with the amount of support, but also the incredible talent and just everyone supporting one another. I think it's really important in this current time that we're all feeling a little bit down and confused and, you know, we're really being connected with music and really connecting ourselves with people who are in the same boat. So it's wonderful to be a part of the NEMAs right now. Hey, you mob. Hey, everybody watching. I know this is a very kind of interesting time to be able to watch the NEMA Awards because we're all used to, you know, being there at the Entertainment Centre or the Darwin Botanical Gardens there. And I miss all you mob. I miss the Northern Territory. I miss Darwin. Salty Plum.
1: So you've had such an incredible year with Hilda, number one. You know, and I know that this is such a personal album. You co-wrote most of the songs on it. And, you know, it's a little bit about your family and it's a little bit about women and females in your life. Tell us about that experience and Hilda and writing it and the journey of it and how it was for you to be so vulnerable.
2: Honestly, it definitely feels really empowering, everything that you said, and I guess just Hilda in all its beautiful form had really made me become powerful in a lot of ways. And yes, it is about family, and it's about womanhood, it's about growth, it's about not taking every opportunity, but taking every opportunity. I mean, there's so much light and shade to the record about love, you know, about my parents' love and their struggles, about struggles in love, I think, in all kind of forms. You know, I think love is definitely a powerful thing when you can be, you know, angry in love, when you can be frustrated in love, when you can just be in love and love. There's so many things to it. But for me, I think having, you know, grown up in Darwin and being surrounded by such an incredible deep culture with the Indigenous community and just, I think just growing up with powerful people who've survived, you know, through a lot of things, whether it's mentally, physically, you know, whether it's, you know, their profession, you know, like just watching my dad, I think, and my mom and all of my sisters. I'm one of five girls. So I've been able to see, you know, everyone's kind of, you know, past experience and current situations. And I really draw from that. When I write from personal experiences, and Hilda was that. Hilda was kind of taking it back to, you know, even my mother's journey. And, you know, when I talk specifically, I talk about a song called Little Things. And Little Things was, you know, was purely about my mom and the kind of emotion of growing up and becoming a woman and not having a mother, you know, and her sisters and what their experiences were. So really drawing from that, really also allowed me to be the woman that I am today. So just to you know, how no matter how tough things get, and no matter kind of how confusing things may look and seem, you know, I think you really build on top of that. You really take that and consider that, and really try to understand as much as you can. So you can really, take that information and rebuild on that. And that's pretty much what I did with Hilda. Hilda was purely about my family and, you know, the endless ties of the bloodline, and women in the bloodline. And that was something powerful for me, because I think, you know, being in the limelight consistently, for more than 15 years in the music industry, got a little bit tough and confusing at times. And I think, you know, being able to lean on music was purely my power. And I really took that power and I made some incredible things out of it, you know, whether they were really tough to get through. And at the time it seemed, you know, just impossible, but I made it impossible. And I think we've all had that experience of, you know, taking those hardships and really turning them around to make them what we need them to be. And Hilda was that for me.
1: And so the Nemas we've been celebrating the Nemas for over 16 years now. And you've been a part of those in many different ways. What's been some of the highlights for you?
2: Well, definitely last year, 2019, to be able to headline and be one of the performances, and, you know, I think I pretty much played, I mashed up about 15 songs, I think, maybe, or maybe even less. But it was just nice to be able to, for so long I've been collaborative, you know, with my band, my family band on the road, and to bring them to Darwin was definitely a highlight. A lot of them had never been to the Northern Territory before. And, you know, I got to take them to some of the swimming holes, Beaulieu rock pools, you know what I mean?
1: You know, last but not least, are there any final words for like all your fans and all the mob out there?
2: I just want to say big love to Nemas. I want to say to all the fans, thank you so much for all your love and support. It's, you know, the unconditional love is just, has been phenomenal for me. And for a lot of artists out there, you know, may we continue to keep supporting our deadly performers and entertainers, our songwriters, our musicians, and everyone nominated. Like, it's so deadly to see such a variety of female and males up there just doing what you love. And I think that's the main thing and the main key about being successful in your life, whether it's whatever you're doing as a job, as a profession. I think you have to have really good gut instincts, so really believe in yourself is what I mean. And, you know, and never put yourself down. I think you always, you know, must have faith, hope and belief in all that's to come and that is meant for you. So stay resilient and, you know, stay strong and just do what you love and be proud of yourself, really.
1: Well, Jessica Malboy, thank you so much for joining us tonight here in the Blue Star Room. Have an incredible night, and I can't wait to see you soon.
2: All you mob, have a fantastic night at the Nemas, and we'll see you soon. We'll all be together very soon. Big love. God bless.
0: Some beautiful messages coming from our artists tonight. Be true to yourself, yeah? Darwin girl, Jessica Malboy, we wish you could be with us tonight. So deadly to see your beautiful face, sister. And when are we going to do a duet together? Not Stephen, by the way. Now, Gemma, big fight going to happen now.

And if you are just joining us, where you been? You're listening to Uncle Eddie Peters. So you listen to Nangawanga.

0: enjoy the National Indigenous Music Awards of 2020 with your hosts, Ben Gatz, and South Australia's very own, the effervescent Elaine Crombie.
1: Well, this is one big award. Everyone ready at home? We now move into NEMA Album of the Year.
2: The finalists for Album of the Year are Jessica Malboy, Hilda. Archie Roach, Tell Me Why. Maisha, Nyaningi. Mal Power, Blue Lotus, The Awakening. Ray Dimakari-Dixon, Standing Strong, Mudbura Man.
1: My trusty envelope, my trusty card. The winner is Uncle Archie Roach with his album, Tell Me Why. Congratulations, Uncle Archie. Fantastic.
3: Thank you very much. Thank you. What an honour. Most unexpected. I'd like to thank Paul Grabowski for produced the album, along with the band, Steve Magnusson, Sam Manning, Dave Beck, Erky Beldheim, and also Emma Donovan and Sally Dasty, who sung on this album. Warren Costello and Bloodlines, my record company, and Jill Shelton, my manager and good friend, who does pretty much everything for us to keep me pretty relevant. And the name is, of course, for this this great night where we can recognise, you know, older artists, or artists that have been around, established for a little while, and up-and-coming artists as well. Thank you very much to the NEMAs.
1: Absolutely. And congratulations again.
3: Thank you.
1: See you later, Uncle Arch.
3: All right, see you.
1: Bye. Big congratulations to the amazing and soulful Uncle Archie Roach. Wow. What an emotional night. First, Aunty Ruby Hunter is inducted into the Hall of Fame, and now Uncle Archie wins Album of the Year. If you don't have this album, make sure you go and get a copy of it. So happy for you, Uncle Arch. And we are sending so much love from Darwin and around the country. Please stay safe and healthy down there in Victoria. Benny G, who are you in the house with? Who you got there? Let's cross over to the Blue Room to see who he's chatting to now.
4: Good evening, Electric Field. How are you tonight?
5: Really good, thank you.
4: Congratulations on your NEMA Artist of the Year nomination and song. Oh, my God.
5: Thank you.
6: Yeah, it's amazing.
4: You've had such an incredible journey, and I've been part of it there with you as well at a lot of events following you, and I've been so honoured to see you in that journey and all the extraordinary things that you were doing. What has been some of those highlights? Because you have done so many and I think so varied. So for each of you, what's been some of your highlights?
5: Well, the tour was amazing.
6: Yeah.
5: You were involved with that and all your girls. We love you guys so much. But yeah, for me, it would have to be the tour, the national tour last year.
6: I can't go past performing at the Sydney Opera House on multiple occasions, but, you know, whether it was Briggs House Party or the big Rainbow Kooky Club, you know.
5: Dance Ride.
6: It's kind of like, I mean, it's the Sydney Opera House, you know. Like, of course that's going to be a highlight.
4: So the NEMA Awards, we've been like, it's been going for over 16 years now, and you've been part of it in many different ways. What's been one of the highlights for you?
5: The NEMA's process. It's just being with all the other deadly First Nation acts and just, you know, sharing that moment with them. And it's a very beautiful feeling to be with the First Nation brothers and sisters. Mm. And, you know, just when they're creating their stuff and how far they go, and anybody that goes to that creative space and bring it to the open, just all deserve awards, really, I think. But it's it's a special moment to be with all the mob in Darwin. But I'm a bit upset that we're not there, but we're near it, spirit.
4: Yeah, you're here. Well, you're here now. Here you are.
5: Oh, and you're in your blue light room.
4: In my blue light.
6: You know,
4: police star room.
5: Same thing.
4: Celebrating tonight. But now, any final words for your fans and all the mob out there?
5: We love you and you should love yourself.
6: Yeah.
5: Yeah.
6: And
5: what else
6: and,
5: is there? What are the
6: well, you know what? Interests? Like, because this time is so nuts, like, on one hand, make sure you're safe and make sure your friends and family are safe. And then once you can get to that place, don't take life too seriously, because we've got to have fun as well. We have got to have some fun in this topsy-turvy, upside-down world.
4: Well, I always love having fun with you two. And although you can't be here tonight in person, you are here in spirit and we feel you. And I can't wait to see you very soon. Electric Fields, thank you for joining us.
5: Loving you.
1: Thank you. Oh, my heart. I love those two so very, very much. All the way from SA, which is where I just came from, freezing cold. Glad to be up here. And I can't wait to see you mob when I come back that way.
4: How incredible was that? Did you like my Blue Star room?
1: Yes. Yes, I did. It was lovely.
4: They actually could be my personal glitter curtains that I set up tonight, especially for that.
1: Well, but Benny G. Hey. Wait there. Are you related to Kenny G? Na, na, na, na, na, na, na. Oh, no. You better not do that to me. Yeah. Hey.
4: But no.
1: It's so lovely to have you back here.
4: I know. It's good to be back. It was extraordinary being in there talking to all those great celebrities. And how great has tonight been? And thank you once again, my darling Jess, Mitch and Electric Fields, for taking the time out tonight to chat with us all. It has been a really extraordinary night. And I must remember, like, you know, as you mentioned before about live music, make sure you do get out there, you know, when we're able to or when you can, even just download music.
1: Yes.
4: Support our artists. They've been going through a tough time during COVID. But we are very fortunate up here. I remember some of those great, as I mentioned, Jess Malvoy last year at the NEMA Awards.
1: Oh, yes.
4: Only a year ago and so much has happened.
1: Have you seen Electric Fields live?
4: I have seen Electric
1: Fields. Were they at NEMA's last year?
4: They were at NEMA's last
1: year. Hello.
4: But also I was very fortunate, or my sister, Miscellaneous, was very fortunate to be a part of their tour last year. And was actually their pre-show entertainment.
1: Hey. So. What about Mitch Tambo? Have you seen Mitch Tambo?
4: Mitch Tambo, I actually haven't seen him live, but he's been around for many, many years and has done extraordinary work working with youth. And all of those interviews, you know, I just love that they took the time out tonight to be able to chat to us. And, you know,
1: some of the messages that were coming through were just beautiful and really true, you know, like reaching out and talking to someone, making sure that you stay true to yourself, have fun.
4: Yeah, and particularly over there, like Jubby and all their mob, you know, making sure that looking after community, looking after one another, I think is really, really important.
1: Yeah, they've got a whole party going on over there.
4: Whole party.
1: We're going to have to FaceTime them mob later. Jubby, we're going to FaceTime you later.
4: I want to know, what's one of your most amazing memories of a live performance? Is it on the spot?
1: But I'm just yes, like, it is really on the spot. No, look,
4: I've also seen a lot. So.
1: I love Yarbin. I loved it when it was Survival Day down at Lapa. NAIDOC in Musgrave Park was always a big live music. You know, that was like Murray's galore, everyone around everywhere. But it's always about the music, right? Like, that's the main thing that we get out there to see. We see these amazing musicians, new musicians coming through. These are the stages where it sets them up, you know, and then they get to be celebrated at awards like this, the NEMA Awards.
4: Yeah, I think it's so extraordinary that we are celebrating all of that incredible, you know, artistry and all of our beautiful culture here at the NEMAs. And as I mentioned, here in Darwin, we're loving it. Yes. We are able to, fortunately, be able to get there and running events, being at the Darwin Festival. Make sure also go onto the NEMA Facebook page or NITV and share your amazing moments from festivals or Indigenous musicians that you've performances that you've enjoyed.
1: Yes.
4: I know that during this time and in lockdown, a lot of artists are working hard and still working on their music. Also, some people, it's a time to relax and take a break. And
1: I can't wait to see what music is going to come out
4: of this
1: whole situation that we're in right now.
4: Yeah.
1: But even mentioning like Uncle Bunna Laurie, you know, part of Coloured Stone.
4: Yes.
1: That was probably one of one of my greatest memories, or, you know, it's one of many.
4: Well, watching like, live.
1: Seeing Coloured Stone, hearing those songs. I grew up on those songs, you know, yeah, so... Yeah. Yeah, oh, I can't wait.
4: Yeah, can't wait. But yeah, as I mentioned, one of mine is actually Christine Arnoux when during the 2000 Olympics and being very fortunate of dancing with all the Bangarra mob and dancing in the closing ceremony. Yes. I was only five, but no. But it was
1: we
4: one
1: had
4: of
1: a little
4: the...
1: girl.
4: I was Nikki Webster, whatever her name is. But no, I remember, yeah, like just going out onto that oval at Sydney there and the audience and the crowd and just that moment of living that. So, you know, every time before when I do hear that song, I do remember that moment.
1: Oh, and... I got goosebumps at home watching it on live TV and just go, oh my God, look at them all, so beautiful.
4: Look at them all, yeah, so beautiful. Yeah. And so, but yeah, make sure you do support your musicians out there and make sure you are hashtagging, sharing all of this as well on you. Check into YouTube, share it all, tell your friends to get on board as well and make sure that we can share the love of our Indigenous artists.
1: Okay.
4: And now, Elaine, let's move on to our next award. We are so thrilled now to move on to the Archie Roach Foundation Award. The Archie Roach Foundation Award is to support emerging musicians and artists out there starting off their career. And we are so thrilled that Uncle Archie could join us once again live via Zoom. Uncle Archie, how are you?
1: Hello.
3: Thank you. I'm good. Yeah, it's great to be involved with the NEMAS again, Archie Roach Foundation. And this year, proud to present the Archie Roach Foundation Award to a young emerging artist by the name of Kian. Yeah, hopefully it'll help her with her career and whatever else we can do throughout the year. And I'd like to say how happy we are to continue our partnership with the NEMAS. So, yeah, thank you very much and congratulations to all the finalists.
4: Well, congratulations, Kian and Uncle Archie. Thank you so much for joining us again and for everything that you do for the NEMAS and for our community and mob. We love you very much. Thank you. Hope you have a great night.
3: Too deadly. Thank you.
4: See you later.
1: Congratulations to all the winners so far. What an awesome night. How's everyone going at home? How good is Indigenous music in this beautiful country of ours?
4: That's right. And I must admit that, as I've spoken a little bit about it before, but our journey from the NEMAS, which was a live event in March, to now being a virtual event has been a huge journey. And I must thank all the team to get us to where we are today, to be able to present to you live. Virtually and on so many platforms. And thank you to everyone that is sharing it because it is such an important thing for our culture, sharing the messages.
1: It's just a great way for people to be involved.
4: And I know I've got a lot of family. Hello, family in Melbourne. Layla.
1: Hey, Andrew Michael. Sorry.
4: Sitting there in Melbourne. I know that Victoria has been struck pretty hard.
1: Melbourne. Hey.
4: So we're sending love to all of you in Melbourne and know that we're thinking about you all. Make sure that you are staying safe. It's a crazy time, but it will pass. Hello out there and just make sure that you are looking after yourself. Keeping warm, especially warm, because I know that it is very cold there at the moment. But, you know, thank you to all the team here at NEMAS for being able to put this award on and ensure that we are sharing our culture out there. Our next performance, they travelled to Darwin all the way from Noombawa. Mumbali fuses their traditional cultural songs and rhythms with contemporary sounds and beats and create a pulsating performance that has wowed local audiences since 2008. Make some noise for the extraordinary Mumbali Band!

0: all dancing at home, everyone, and what a deadly sound Mumbali band have.
1: Yes, we've been dancing here, dancing on our sore feet
0: because
1: they are really sore. But true, what a deadly night.
0: It has been an incredible night. And as I mentioned, you know, this time of the year in Darwin, the Nimas is a part of the Darwin Festival. So the Darwin Festival
1: is
0: on.
1: Going on.
0: Yeah, there's like Shelley Morris was performing last night.
1: Oh, yes.
0: Everyone's in town. I think, you know, extraordinary talent here. But, you know, each year, as I mentioned, I am so thrilled to be a part of Nimas. And I'll tell you a little thing. One of the memories, one of the little memories that I have
1: is a trip down memory lane. Story time.
0: Is actually in 2016 when I was backstage. I was hosting for NITV. I was dressed as my alter ego Miscellaneous, and I remember back then young Baker Boy was in the audience, and I was doing a bit of vox pops.
1: Oh, yeah.
0: And just before he left, I did a little interview with him, and he was so shy, little shy boy. And he said, I was like, watch out for Denzel. Because back then I knew him as Denzel because he was dancing with Chucky Dancers. So
1: Chucky Mala.
0: And I think they performed either that year or the year after. But, you know, one of the things about Nimas is that emerging talent. And, you know, in that audience watching those young Aboriginal and Torres Strait Islander, you know, one of the things about Nimas is that emerging talent. And, you know, in that audience watching those young Aboriginal and Torres Strait

0: and continuing, you know, all of our history, those songs and those stories. And also, I must admit, thank you to all our musicians who are also our activists.
1: Yes.
0: Who also tell our stories and keep...
1: commenting on stuff that's
0: what's happening. And particularly, like you mentioned, particularly during this time, you know, I think moments in history like this, as artists, we need to continue to tell our stories, because when future generations look back to this, they're going to look to this time and hear your music. We now move on, Elaine, to our most prestigious award of the night here at the National Indigenous Music Awards, Artist of the Year. The finalists for Artist of the Year are Emily Woramurra, Electric Fields, Baker Boy,

0: So, here we go. Is everyone ready? Hold on to your seats.
1: The NEMA Artist of the Year is...
2: Baker Boy! Woo!
1: Hello, Baker Boy again. How are you?
0: Look at you!
3: I'm good. Oh, my God. Woo, my heart. Yeah. Oh, my God.
1: Artist of the Year. Congratulations.
3: Yeah, no, this is crazy. Honestly, didn't think I could win at all tonight. But I just want to say, I don't even know where to start. To all the nominees tonight across all of the categories, you are incredible, you're amazing, and I'm so proud of you, my brothers and sisters, and I would like to dedicate this award to all of you mob here nominated tonight, and to my family back in Darwin across Arnhem Land. I'm so proud to represent my people, and I am so overwhelmed with the support and success I have achieved rapping in Yolngu Mata and English. I want to thank Music NT and the NT government for hosting the NEMA Awards, Stephen Wade and Select from music, live music agents, my management team, Lunatic Entertainment, Universal, and my island family, my band, my crew. You guys are the real MVPs, my family, my partner, everyone close to me for believing in me and pushing me to keep going to be to do my best, and congratulations to all the winners and nominees tonight. Thank you so much for everyone, and yeah, you guys have a blast tonight.
1: Well, thank you, Baker Boy, and congratulations on your 3 NEMA awards tonight. Now go and party.
0: Yes, have a good time tonight.
3: We'll
1: see you later.
3: Much love to you. See you.
1: Well, everyone, we have come to the end of the night. Elaine, I'm so glad you could be here to make it to Darwin.
0: I'm so glad to be here.
1: It has been so great sharing the stage with you tonight.
0: Thank you, Ben, and the Deadly Blue Room interviews. And I must mention Ben's role as the first Indigenous creative director of the NEMAs. Your dedication and hard work has been incredible, and thank you for making me feel like a star.
1: Are a star, and thank you so much. And I must say a big thank you to all the team that has helped me to get the awards to where they are tonight. Also, a big congratulations to all the nominees and the winners this year.
0: For our final act tonight, we have an exclusive performance, especially for the 2020 NEMAs. Gadigal Land by Midnight Oil, featuring Kalina Briggs, Bunalurri, Dan Sultan, and Gadigal poet Joel Davidson.

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0: Very sexy, Faboriginal himself, Mr. Stephen Oliver!
1: What's going on with that top there? What is it?
8: Well, I thought, you know, because you're more of an NT, with the crocodile.
0: Dungalava, yes.
8: And look, I'm going to blend it and paint you back there.
1: You look very pretty,
0: you do guys. Look extraordinary. You do look good in your costume change. And thank you so much for coming back tonight and, you know, helping us. As I said, unfortunately, it's so sad that you can't be here tonight. But you have been here in spirit. And I can't wait to get you back up here to Darwin again.
8: Yes, unfortunately, I couldn't make it because, you know, some people can't keep their infected cheeks at home.
0: But hey, I just
1: and
0: want to
1: where
0: know...
1: is home for you, Stephen?
8: Well, my hometown's Cloncurry and in Mount Isa. So not too far from the NT border, but I grew up in Townsville.
0: Oh, wow. Yes, of
8: but
0: course.
8: But all of them are from Cairns.
0: Yes.
8: Yeah.
0: Well, Stephen Oliver, thank you so much for joining us once again. I can't wait to have you here in spirit.
1: Love you so much.
0: We'll see you soon.
1: Bye.
0: Thank you to NITV, Facebook, YouTube, National Indigenous Music, First Nations, thank you all for joining us here tonight. This is us, Elaine Crombie, Ben Gratz, Nemas 2020. We'll see
1: you
0: soon.
1: Love you guys. Bye.
9: Well, I have to go now, you mob. Debiki, Yawo, and Nakan, you mob. Catch you all next week.

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0: Well, a big thank you to Nunga Wonga bringing us that lovely NEMA Awards night with some blasts from the past. It was lovely to hear Archie Roach singing Down City Streets, for instance, an hour or so back. But it's time for Songcatcher. And a big shout out to Adrian, who's usually here, but unfortunately he's unwell, and we're happy that he's not sharing bugs with us. But we hope you're well again soon. So Songcatcher's where we have a songwriter, usually, sometimes more than one, sometimes even a band who share those tasks around. And we talk about the dark arts of why and wherefore and how and all that sort of stuff about songwriting. And just as well, tonight we have a songwriter in the studio, which is a good thing, because otherwise I'd be completely lost. Now, tonight's Songcatcher guest was most recently here for Songcatchers in the Round. It's probably a year and a half or more ago, I reckon. And that was a great night. It was the first one of those we actually had. So it's been way too long since we got him back to do our standard Songcatcher show. But here he is. So welcome along, Tim Moore.
1: Hi, Clayton. Thanks for having me along. It's a pleasure to be here.
0: It's our pleasure to have you, sir. We've got Tim. We've got a very sexy-looking acoustic guitar opposite me, which he's going to play, I think, mostly live tonight. That'll be fun. Now, Tim, you've got some gigs coming up, so we're going to start. We'll get to mention some of these again, but fortunately, or is it unfortunately, Saturday night's gig at the Wheaties, supported by Sasha March, is sold out.
1: It's very fortunate.
0: But if you listen tonight, you think, shit, I want to go to that.
1: Look, yeah, I'm sorry, that one's sold out, but I do have a couple of shows coming up. I'll be at the Flurio Folk Festival, which I think is the 8th to the 10th of October.
0: Mm-hmm. Just after the long weekend, by the sound of it.
1: That's right, yeah, the week after the long weekend. And then I'm doing, I just recently booked a show at the Exeter on the Exeter Hotel on the 30th of October. Another band, Horse Dog, will be playing. It should be a really, really cool night. I'm going to play some of my louder stuff. It's going to be
0: Tim in electric mode, even.
1: Well, yeah, look, or just playing an acoustic really hard.
0: With probably one of those sound busters in the sound hole.
1: Yeah. And there's a few other things coming up of, they're the main two for the next month or so.
0: And if you happen to be visiting Tasmania in the summer?
1: Yes, I'll be playing Signet Folk Festival down in Signet in January. I think that's around the 8th or 9th.
0: That's a town, not just a baby swan.
1: It is a town, yeah. It's a beautiful town. It's an incredible festival. And it's actually my first time playing there, but everyone says that of all the festivals, all the folk festivals, that's the one. That's the one that has the, really beautiful venues, beautiful people, and I'm really looking forward to getting down there.
0: And of course, January in Tasmania, not quite as warm as the rest of us.
1: It'd be about 12 degrees, I reckon.
0: I'll bet it's a fair bit warmer than that, but maybe not in the middle of the night or at 4 a.m. or something. Very good. So you're a busy man, got a few things on the go, and you've got a few new singles planned as well by the end of the year.
1: I do, yeah.
0: And I'm hearing a new album released soon in 2027.
1: Yes, yeah. And look, I've been doing a whole lot of recording, and we're a lot of the way through the album. So as we finish singles, we're just going to release those, and we'll probably have three or four single releases before the full album, which is going to have, at the moment, it's got 14 tracks. So if they all make it, it'll be quite a big situation.
0: Solid piece of work.
1: Mm.
0: Very good. And after the album, a bit of a tour planned.
1: Yes, yeah, we're in the beginning stages of getting a national tour organised for it'll. It's looking like April next year.
0: Will you even get to Adelaide? I mean, many artists don't, and they still call it a national tour.
1: Look, we'll see what we can do. No, I think we'll probably start and finish in Adelaide, and we're also hoping to get across the ditch as well and do a couple of shows in the North Island in New Zealand, maybe even the South Island. I don't know. I won't call that a national tour over there, though.
0: See what happens and what you can work out as you get there. Very good. So in this post-COVID world where otherwise would-be punters are staying home in their droves, you've sold out the Wheaty. And you've got all sorts of plans for more gigs and things. Is there some sort of deep, dark, wonderful marketing plan that Tim Moore's got happening that's working for him particularly well?
1: That's a really good question. I don't know. I think you can play a lot of musicians I chat to, it's all this talk about how do you find your way through, cut through the algorithm, cut through the attentional
0: isn't
1: stuff
0: that
1: on
0: awful,
1: social.
0: Isn't it? The algorithm.
1: Yes.
0: When really, who cares about an algorithm? What you want is people to listen and like.
1: Yeah, I think that's really what I want more than anything else, for people to hear music they want to hear. And I guess, you know, I do engage on social media and that sort of thing. And I just think. I think people actually do want to get out and hear live music again. I think that we're all probably reaching saturation point when it comes to social media consumption and streaming services and all that sort of thing.
0: I think many of us are getting pretty sick of the damned algorithm.
1: Yeah, exactly, exactly. So, and I think we're in a city that's got some pretty amazing artists out there. And you know, every time I go out and see a band or I see an artist play, I'm deeply impressed. And I you know, when it's in your own backyard, you sort of expect you know everyone and you know how good it's going to be, but I'm continually surprised.
0: It's not true at all, is it? Because even though the number of venues that do live original stuff isn't huge, there's a lot of good stuff out there, and there's a lot of people you haven't heard of out there making some great music.
1: Yeah, yep.
0: So, guys, you should be... Well, don't turn your radio off and disappear now. It's probably getting a bit late. But there's plenty of things to go out and see, and if you don't know them, sometimes that's its own bonus.
1: And I think it really, the other point I always try and make is that's what really matters in artists. They've got to have somewhere to start from. You've got to have rungs on the ladder to climb before you get to a really sort of a successful place in music, and that success, those rungs really are these small venues. Like the Grace Emily, like the Weedy, which is a little bit bigger, but the Exeter, Jive, all these sort of, they need us to support what's going on there and get involved and make it viable. And that's sort of how the culture and the community stays vibrant and grows.
0: So the venues need punters, and the punters need music, and the musicians need a chance to play. It's a bit of a circle, and we can all help.
1: Absolutely, yeah. Yep.
0: Very good. Okay, well, we're going to get into some chat about songwriting, but I reckon first up we should have a sample of some music.
1: Yeah, all right. Well, give me a moment. I'm going to, just so I don't, you know, it doesn't come in too abruptly, I'm just putting a harmonica over
0: And we might just lift this up slightly.
1: Yeah.
0: Yeah, perfect.
1: So you are going to hear a harmonica in this song. Can't promise how nice it's going to sound, but this is a song I wrote one night after busking in a red light district. It was about three people that came up and talked to me this one night.

0: What's the name of that one, Tim?
1: That's good. All My Heart.
0: All My Heart. Very sweet. Indeed. And you can get some beauty even from busking in the red light districts. And a little bit of interesting experience and chats too, I'm sure.
1: Yeah, a lot of that. Yeah, absolutely. Absolutely.
0: Very sweet. Now, is that one recorded somewhere at this point?
1: Yeah, that one is on my last full album release, which was an album called Songs from the Road.
0: Mm-hmm.
1: So, that's available on streaming, and you can come and buy an actual CD from me if you come into the show on Saturday night, if you're someone who still buys those.
0: Mm-hmm. It's funny, isn't it? You talk to people about, okay, do we even have a CD player anymore? And I play most of my music digitally, but I certainly have a CD player that I crunch my CDs to listen to.
1: Mm.
0: Yeah.
1: Yeah, well, I think actually when I made that album and I printed it all off, I got it home and realised that in all the moves around that I'd done, I'd actually didn't have a CD player, and I had to go and buy a CD player to listen to an album that I just spent all this money producing.
0: And in your car, unless you've got a fairly old car, no CD player, unless you're prepared to update your
1: Well, I do have a fairly old car, and I think that's probably what it's just part of its appeal for me, that it's still got a CD player.
0: I don't know that automobile manufacturers are going to catch on to that one. You hold part of the market if only you have a CD player. It's a good idea.
1: Absolutely. Yeah.
0: There is that romance, though, of having that control of putting a CD in. And you're certainly not going to get a vinyl in your car.
1: Well, what's interesting, I got a couple of kids, and my older two both have CD players. You know, they're teenagers, and and when they got their CD players, they had a bunch of, you know, my CD collection they could go through. But they said, oh, can we buy a CD burner? We bought a CD burner, and we'll make some mixtapes, like some mixed CDs for people. And so they went onto Spotify and we said, well, just grab these songs off Spotify and put them on the CD. And I was like, that's not quite how it works, you know, because we listen to all this music, but we don't actually own it. And there's something about owning that, knowing that regardless of what the internet's doing or if you've got good coverage or whatever, you can listen to that song at really high quality is pretty cool. It's yours if you own it.
0: Yeah, but if you don't own it, and if you read the rules, of course, of Spotify, you don't download it and you don't burn it.
1: I'm not even sure if you can. You'd have to be doing something pretty fancy to be able to do it.
0: Anyway, we've had one song, and there'll be a few more if you wait around for a bit. But let's talk about the idea of songwriting. Where and when was it that you started to become interested in the idea of, hey, I might start to write my own songs?
1: That's a great question. I think it was probably later than people would expect. I played a lot of music as a young person. I come from quite a musical family. So I played bass and I sung and I played guitar as a teenager. But I was probably 17 or 18 before I sort of wrote my first song. And I'm really probably ashamed to say it, but my original reason for writing songs was just to be a good songwriter. Not because I had anything to say, I just wanted to be someone who could do it.
0: Isn't that something though, to be a good songwriter?
1: I think it is, but knowing what it eventually becomes, well, actually I've got, I feel something that is, I want to get something across that's not, you can't just sort of say it in prose, you can't just sort of say, oh, this is how I'm feeling about this, or this is what I think of that. I think just discovering the magic of the form of songwriting, that you can say something in so many different ways and it can come across to people in really different ways. They can sort of interpret it, and everyone sort of finds this shared space within your art to find meaning. I think that's pretty cool. Yeah.
0: So it grew from I just want to be a good songwriter. Who was a good songwriter in then for you?
1: I mean, look, I loved songwriters like Bob Dylan, the sort of the old sort of like Woody Guthrie. Grew up listening to those sort of guys. And But yeah, I think there's, but now there's so many great songwriters that I'm inspired by, and I know I just was a little bit critical of Spotify, but I've found so many brilliant artists that I really, there's no way I don't think I would have found those artists without just the access that streaming services give you.
0: You know, the old days we used to have our mates.
1: Yeah.
0: And used to have radio.
1: Yeah.
0: And where else would you find? Oh, well, you'd go trawling through the record shops.
1: Yeah, the amount of time I spent at the record shops going, you know, requesting the CD and putting it on that the CD player and just listening to it, yeah, and then the next one. Yeah, but now, you know, you can find a really obscure-sounding artist and you put the radio, the Spotify radio, whatever, and what's an artist like this? And then you find these other artists that these whole sort of what turn out to be whole musical communities in a region of the States or somewhere in Europe or, you know, it's pretty cool. And then the other side of it is that you can look and see where my music's being played, and it's pretty cool to see your music being played all over the world, which I don't think, again, without streaming, unless you really go platinum, it's not going to happen, is it?
0: It's unlikely in the sense that you can, you know, you might have links to certain community stations or radio stations elsewhere, and for some reason they might be interested in picking up a song.
1: Yeah.
0: Or might have references that are local or whatever else.
1: Yeah.
0: But, yeah, you can't have a million songs that have got a million different local references.
1: Well, a strange thing that's just happened recently is I've been doing some live streams, and maybe that's sort of how you sort of remind people you still exist, is doing live streaming on social media. But I've found that, I mean, a lot of my listeners are from Australia, but they give you stats on the countries your people are listening from.
0: Mm-hmm.
1: And for me, it's usually Australia, New Zealand, UK and the States. But it's really sort of broadened out now. And the second, after Australia, the last couple of streams, the second highest proportion has been Iran. I have no idea. I've never been to Iran. I have no idea why my music's connecting over there.
0: It's going to make a mess on your passport if you try.
1: Yeah. Yeah, so it's like 20% of listeners of the live streams have been from Iran. And if someone out there knows, you know, ring up and tell us what you think's going on.
0: It's not just the Irani National Guard trying to, you know.
1: Well, listen to folk music from the Adelaide Hills.
0: Who knows? It sounds a bit weird.
1: Yeah.
0: So you've gone from, you know, wanting to be just a good songwriter with not a concept of what you wanted to write or what you wanted to say, to then finding some artists who you admire who do, and how do you then model what you do to get to where you want to do, you know, to make the output what you want to be, to have songs that actually work in the scheme of, hey, here's the kind of song that I wanted to write. And the sort of songwriter I wanted to be.
1: Yeah, I think it's just, I think for a start, for me it was just write a lot of songs. And then what you end up having is this, what sort of guides you is your taste. And you never, you know, I think if I wrote 10 great songs straight off the bat, I probably wouldn't be a songwriter. I'd probably go, well, done.
0: That's easy.
1: Done. I've got to try something else. But I think because, and I think just about every creative working person is never quite satisfied with the songs, with what they create. And so they're always trying to figure out what do I exactly want this to sound like? Where is it not quite cutting through? I think always being critical, but not to a fault, but just but always sort of striving to get closer to what it sounds like in your head or in your chest. And the other thing I think is playing a lot. It's just, it's one thing to write a song and play it and bounce it off your mates, but to play a song to a room full of strangers or a whole set of songs, it really helps you to figure out which ones land and which ones don't. And that, you know, in many ways, that sort of guides where you end up as an artist as well, is your audience. I don't think artists create in a vacuum. I think the audience has an influence in some ways over, you know, the sort of direction you take, because, you know, ultimately you want it to be meaningful for everyone in the room, not just the person on stage.
0: So to be an artist, you actually need an audience and not just a bedroom artist who just releases stuff out there and doesn't really have that live interaction, you reckon?
1: Yeah, I mean, if you want to be a performing artist, is I guess what I'm saying. And then I think people who just play in their bedroom, I think that's awesome. I actually encourage my kids and my friends and just, you know, create art, create bad art, you know, don't feel the...
0: make it happen.
1: Make it happen and but, you know, if you want to perform, I mean, going back to my original reason of, you know, wanting to be a good singer-songwriter, sort of implicit in that was wanting to be recognised as a good singer-songwriter. And so I guess that was, you know, playing live was part of the deal.
0: Not so much self-rated as other people. Yeah, they speak favourably of Tim Moore.
1: Yeah, well, that was sort of the hope of my 18-year-old self. Now it's, now those things sort of shift and change, and I just love doing it. I love playing. I love performing. I love the moments at a gig where people have got their eyes shut and we're all on the same frequency, and it's magic.
0: Okie dokie. I think it's time for some more music.
1: Yeah, cool.
0: What have you got next for us?
1: This is a song called Indian Ocean, and it's not, you can't listen to it anywhere but here and on Saturday night, and ultimately when I release it, so you're getting a bit of a peek at this song. This is a song about travelling around Australia for 6 months and meeting a whole bunch of new people and turning 40 on a beach that was 80 miles long with a bunch of new friends and realising that life is actually pretty good and there's a lot to be grateful for. It's called Indian Ocean.

0: Very sweet. Indian Ocean, Tim Moore, live in the studios of Radio Adelaide, and it sounds to me like that track will be on a release in 2027.
1: Yeah, absolutely.
0: Has it got a title yet?
1: The release?
0: Mm.
1: Yeah, the whole album, the album's going to be called Cold Smoke.
0: Okay. Interesting.
1: Yeah.
0: Does that come from a particular place or a particular song?
1: It comes from a song I'll play in a minute, but it's also, I grew up in the Adelaide Hills and I've found my way back there after travelling all over the place, and it's one of the things I love about being up there is the cold smoke in the morning when, or in the evening, where it just sort of sits across everything like a blanket. I know it's air pollution and it's a bit asthma, but I really, really love the smell of smoke in the hills.
0: And thankfully you don't have asthma.
1: No, I don't.
0: Yeah, because it can be pretty tough for some people, sadly. Okie dokie. We've talked about how originally you wanted to be a songwriter and it didn't really matter what you wanted to do, but then it became a point of import to actually have interesting ideas and be able to make a good song from that, and to actually say something and be understood as, well, not necessarily to be understood as what you wanted, but to get ideas into people's minds of some sort. So tell us, is there a usual way that if you've got a good idea that you start to write a song?
1: There's a couple of different ways that songs happen for me, but I think probably the most interesting one is, and I've got a theory about why this happens, and maybe someone out there knows a lot more about these things than I do, but the way that a lot of songs sort of come out for me is I'll be thinking about something during the day and then I'll lie down at night and I'll go to sleep, and it's that point just between falling asleep and actually being asleep that this line just comes to my head, and it might just be a line from a song or it might be a line with a melody attached to it, and I'll sort of stop and I used to get up and write it in my little notebook, and I'd do this notation to try and capture what the melody was, and now I've got this phone that I can record it, so I'll go and I'll sort of sing it quietly and hope my partner doesn't wake everybody up.
0: Yeah.
1: Just sing it into my phone, and but then of course what tends to happen is once that starts, it keeps going, and so I'll lie back down, and then 5 minutes later I open my eyes again. Oh, bang! Oh, there's another line.
0: Another line to go.
1: And my wife knows that eventually I'm going to get up and go and finish writing the song. And often I think 95% of my songs they don't take very long to write. They sort of come to me like that, and I don't really understand.
0: Once that first idea comes, it tends to keep on percolating.
1: Yeah, and if it doesn't, if it stalls halfway, the song either doesn't make it, or it's hard work to finish, and I just get distracted and do something else. So often that I write them pretty quickly like that.
0: And the next night, a new idea comes along.
1: So I wish it was the next night. Sometimes it's 6 months later, sometimes it's a year later. And, I wrote two songs last week, and I haven't written songs for a couple of months, and then two songs in a weekend. So I think it's just trying to, for me, songwriting is actually the art of cultivating openness in your brain and space in your brain for it to happen. Do you know what I mean? Rather than like I'm going to go on, I have written songs when people say, "Hey, can you write a song about this?" You know, if it's for a musical,
0: the discipline
1: or for production.
0: Happens.
1: Yeah, I can do that. But if it's for the stuff that I do here, I let it grow a little bit more organically.
0: The self-expression part of it has a different path.
1: Yeah. Yep. Yeah.
0: Now, when I've listened to your songs, there seems to often be a bit of story and a bit of drama. Is that part of the whole thing? Do you have a picture of something happening? Is that where you're going? Or even if it's just behind it rather than explicit?
1: I think there's always got to be a tension that drives a song on. There's got to be a reason people want to hear their next verse. So that tension can just be you've asked a question and you don't reveal what it is, or sometimes the tension can be, I wonder what happens to that character in the song, And other times it can just be, I don't understand that first verse at all. I want to hear the second verse and try and make sense of it. So.
0: And if you've got a catchy enough melody going along the way.
1: Yeah. Well, that's singer-songwriter stuff, you know. Like, I can't always rely on melody. Like, singer-songwriter sort of tends to rely heavily on the lyrics and where they're going as well. So, yeah.
0: Okay. And fact and fiction in a Tim Moore song, is there an important distinction, or doesn't it matter for a song?
1: For me, this is not something I think everyone should do, but just for me, something that sort of emerged is that they're all true. All my songs are true in some form or another. So even if it doesn't sound like it's true, it's usually a metaphor for a very real thing that happened, or the thing that I see happening. Kind of in the way that myths are always true. Like, there's a saying that that, you know, people think myths are things that are made up, but myths are things that are always true. And I think that's sometimes songs are a little bit like that.
0: They're there to express something.
1: Something that, yeah, like a pattern that's always happening in my life or in the lives of the people around me. But yeah, most of the time they're from true stories or true things that I see.
0: I might like to just take note at the moment that, Adrian, even though you're not here, I'm still managing to run late all by myself.
1: Then we know whose fault it is now.
0: Yeah, we better move on to another song, I reckon.
1: All right, this song, I was about to say that I don't really write... Well, actually, when I first started writing songs, I wrote a lot of love songs because I was deeply in love.
0: But that's not a bad place to be, though.
1: No.
0: Either. Well, both of them.
1: Yeah.
0: It's nice to be deeply in love.
1: It is.
0: And it's nice to write love songs.
1: Yeah, and a lot of people do it, and it's sort of really rich ground. But I think what sort of happened for me was...
0: The capo's gone on to fret two folks, so
1: yeah,
0: as is good practice, one checks the tune
1: at that point. Yeah, so I'll do that. I'm going to do that and chat in the background. But, you know, I think probably the best thing happened to me, but probably not the best thing. Well, ultimately, I hope it was good for my songwriting, but not only did I fall in love, but I stayed in love, and... I'm with the same person I've been with for a very long time. So I don't have any fresh breakup songs, and I don't... So I had to sort of branch out from love songs because there's only so many love songs, you know, you can...
0: Well, I think there's actually a number of love songs you can write before you have to write a breakup song. It's kind of mandatory.
1: Yeah, I think you're right. And but what I tended to do was push out and write about other things. So it really pushed me beyond the love song. But I realised at one point that I hadn't written a love song for quite a long time. I don't think my wife reminded me of this, but I certainly felt it.
0: She would have liked to, yeah.
1: So this is a love song about... it's a song about being with someone for what I think is quite a long time.
0: Measured as a percentage of one's life.
1: Well, look, I don't know. It's 20 years. So I think that's enough to be called a long enough time, I think. This song's called Lover and I.

0: Now, is that cold smoke? Or is that
1: that's the cold smoke lyric, yeah. The song's called Lover and I, but that's where the lyric comes from for the title of the album. Well spotted.
0: Very sweet. Very sweet.
1: That one is actually, so that song's, I released that about a month ago on Spotify, so, across streaming services.
0: They don't pay me any sponsorship money, so I think we should ban saying Spotify.
1: Yeah, I get it.
0: Whoops.
1: Yeah. I get a tenth of a cent every single time you play my song. So if you feel like playing it 10,000 times, then
0: you might be
1: quite good.
0: Yeah.
1: Might get a dollar.
0: Yeah, warhol. It's a bit of a problem because they get an awful lot more than that in what they're earning from, you know, the advertising and the stuff that they do.
1: Mm.
0: That's a problem.
1: Yep.
0: Okie dokie, it's that time of the evening where we've got a choose your own adventure. I did mention we do a talk about song. We get to talk about a song in particular in some depth.
1: Yeah.
0: Or are we going to go a different direction?
1: Let's talk about a song. Let's talk about my single that I'm launching on Saturday.
0: Sounds like a good plan.
1: Hmm.
0: So we start off with a title. Now, did the song start with a title?
1: No, my songs rarely start with a title. I normally just play them and I play them a couple of times and then...
0: Do you get people looking at you a bit puzzled? Wait a minute, what are you doing? Your song didn't start with a title? Because I'm not sure that any of mine ever do, but some people don't understand that. If you didn't have a title, what were you doing?
1: Yeah, you don't know what it's about when you start writing it sometimes, so so you gotta... Yeah, this song's called Brothers Hold On.
0: Mm-hmm.
1: And it's again, I was talking about true stories. And
0: so it started off with an idea or it started off with a recollection of real history?
1: Yeah, it started off with a memory. I was chatting to someone and we were talking about silly things we did when we were teenagers.
0: You didn't?
1: Oh, I've got one or two stories. And... And this one night, it was a summer night, and I was coming home from a party when I was 16 with a friend. We'd obviously decided we were going to leave in the middle of the night and walk home. And the town I grew up in, there's a railway line, the big railway line through to Melbourne. The freight line runs through
0: up
1: there.
0: Up in the hills.
1: Up in the hills, yeah. And... every now and then, for reasons I don't know why this happens, but the trains just stop. They'll just be stationary on the line. And and this one night, we're walking home, we come to the level crossing and there's a freight train that's just level on the line. And we looked at each other and said, well...
0: Woody Guthrie could do it.
1: Well, yeah, exactly. I would probably been reading. What's his book? I'd probably been reading it. I think he does. I think that's the opening scene of his Bound for Glory. Anyway, his autobiography. But so we said, well, let's do it. Let's go to Melbourne. So we climbed up on the on this freight train and. We probably got about 8 kilometres or 9 kilometres, but that's far enough.
0: Not quite to Melbourne,
1: but it's probably just as well because this is the days before mobile phones. I didn't have my wallet with me and I wasn't even wearing shoes, so it would have...
0: And how did you get off again? Did it stop again?
1: Well, it's in the song how I got off.
0: Okay, we have to wait patiently
1: The spoiler is that the train did not stop. So this song is... There's more verses in it, obviously.
0: So you had the recollection because you had a conversation, I guess, about stupid things that you'd done and you thought, oh, well, I'm in the club too.
1: Yeah.
0: Did it take long before you started to think about that or did it percolate for a while or did it just happen one night you went to bed and thought, oh, I've got a freight train song in my head?
1: Yeah, this song sort of came, like it's sort of... So it starts off with that story, is that recollection of a silly thing, but it was then, and this is probably my personality, I start to sort of read deeper into the meaning behind it all and where I'm at now, and it was about, and I started to think about all the opportunities that we almost take, and you don't know what would have happened if you did take it. So I started having this idea, you know, when I'm writing the song, I'm older. I've lived a life that I'm pretty proud of. But also, there's times where it's a bit mundane, and I'm like, man, maybe there's a part of me now that just wants life that I'm pretty proud of. But also, there's times where it's a bit mundane, and I'm like, man, maybe there's a part of me now that just wants to jump on a

0: So
1: must get a bit harder with teenagers, though, huh?
0: Yeah. Oh no, teenagers are great. I love it. Yeah, they're amazing people. So, well, mine are.
1: So when it comes to a story song like that, it is definitely a story.
0: Yeah.
1: You're telling kind of a narrative, and how, and when it comes to a chorus and a bridge, where are you going?
0: I'm often trying to keep choruses simple, you know, like, so that, you know, you can tell the story in the verses, and then the chorus is just you know, it's just a refrain that's repeated, that's simple, but sort of the foundation of the song. And and for people who are sort of keen listeners of my stuff, they can pick up that I'll often have a chorus that after the first verse, you think you know what the chorus means, but it's because it's so simple. But after the second verse and after the third verse, the same chorus means something different given the new context that you sort of added to it. So that's kind of...
1: It's clever to be able to write that.
0: Something that sort of happens for me, yeah, that I really like, I like doing. Mm.
1: Okie dokie. And we'll... Is there a bridge?
0: There's a lot of ooing in the bridge, but it's, yeah, I guess it's a kind of bridge. But I can tell you about that. I just recorded this, and it's, how are we off for time? I'm going to ramble.
1: We're miles late.
0: Yeah. Well, I think that the recording of this song's quite cool. We bought this old house, and it's got a big stone bakery in the middle of the house, which I know is as weird as it sounds.
1: Was it a commercial building or something?
0: It was everything. It's in a little town, and it was an old bakery, and then it was a general store. And but the bakery is perfect for recording music because it's got big, thick stone walls. And I got a couple of microphones in there, and I've been doing a whole lot of this recording. But because this song's about, it's called Brothers Hold On, it's about lost boys who never got to where they're going. And so I decided that I'd get some friends to, some brothers who are out there in the world to record on it as well. So this song's got Luke Thompson, a very dear friend from New Zealand whose music you should go and listen to. Tim Hart from Brisbane, again, he just released a single last week. You should listen to that. And Stu Larson, who's over in the UK, all amazing songwriters. So they're all on this. If you do listen to it on Spotify or whatever, then you'll hear them sing along with these harmonies in the chorus. And yeah, that sort of made the song for me, really, to have them on there.
1: Hmm. And if it's brothers hold on, it kind of fits that there's some brothers in the song.
0: Yeah, that was the whole thing, you know. Yeah, getting my mates in there. Yeah.
1: Okay, well, let's have a listen.

0: Oh, hi. I didn't notice you there. Since I have your attention, I want to tell you about our new program here at Radio Adelaide. It is called Kind of Blue. We start on Thursday, the 30th of July, and we'll be on from there on every Thursday between 8 and 9 p.m. The first and third Thursday of every month, it will be the acoustic edition, playing folk, country, primitive, jazz, bluegrass, Delta blues. On the second and fourth Thursday of every month, it will be the electric edition, playing soul, funk, neo-soul, new jazz, hip-hop, trip-hop, breakbeats, and more. On the fifth Thursday of every month, everything goes. So go ahead, tell your friends, tell your enemies.
1: Well, before learning a little bit about Kind of Blue, Brothers Hold On, brand new song. About to be released.
2: Yep.
1: By Tim Moore, and about to be part of an album. Within, well, the early part of next year, so that's something to look forward to. And now, the recordings that you're doing, what sort of instrumentation are you going to have on them? Have you put together some musicians to help make it happen, or what's it going to be?
2: I certainly have. Yeah, I should mention that, a lot of them are, the musicians that I've got on there are going to be with me on Saturday night, although, you know, if you haven't got tickets, you haven't got tickets. So I'm playing acoustic guitar and singing. I've got, I'm playing a lot of electric guitar on there as well. Pretty sort of clean, reverby, spacious sort of stuff. I've got Emma Luca playing fiddle, who's an absolutely brilliant fiddler on there. I've got a bunch of different musicians playing drums for me. So I've got Ty Baird's played drums. Jenny Burnett's played drums. Tim Hart has played drums on there for me. Bo Griffiths has played guitar with me. Rosie Roberts is singing. And then those other guys I've just talked about, Luke, Stu and Tim, are doing vocals as well. And even my wife's got some vocal lines on there. So it's I'm really just trying to pull as many people in as I can get into my little studio. And
1: You haven't got the triangle or the tambourine out for your kids?
2: My son's actually playing bass with me on Saturday night. But I played bass. I was actually a bass player for a lot of years, so I ended up playing bass on the album itself. But the other person, I don't want to forget people, Maggie Rutchins is also singing on Lover and I, and it's and her part is just beautiful. So
1: Maggie can sing too. Very sweet. Very good. Well, we have just about run out of time now. It is actually officially past the hour of 10, which is mixtape time. But Tim Moore is on Saturday night at the Wheatie. Tickets are all sold out. He will be on the Flurio Folk Fest. And if you love him at the Flurio Folk Fest, you might want to have a January in Taswija and go to the Signet Folk Festival, which sounds like it could be a lot of fun.
2: Yeah, absolutely.
1: And Tasmania at that time is a mostly very pleasant place, I think.
2: It's going to be cooler than here, I think.
1: Yeah. I saw the Bureau of Meteorology putting the map of where El Nino is and where it might go, and it's pretty scary, actually.
2: I think it's going to be hot everywhere.
1: I think so, too. So is there any way to pre-order albums, or what sort of release is it going to be in Bandcamp as well, that people can buy things?
2: It'll definitely be in Bandcamp. It'll be on streaming services. There is going to be vinyl. And look, I'm still testing the waters. I'd love to know, a CD's coming back. I'd love CDs to come back. They're so much easier to take on a plane. They're so much lighter.
1: That's certainly true.
2: And they're pretty good quality. So, you know, it's just my plug for CDs out there. If they come back, I'll
1: you'll be happy.
2: I'll do CDs as well. Yeah.
1: Okay. Very, very good. So I think a big thank you to Tim for coming in with his beautiful guitar and, of course, voice and a little bit of blues harp as well. And we've got one more song for you folks before. Now, Tim's picked a mixtape, so we've got quite a few songs lined up for a mixtape, and we might just have a few more Tim Moore tracks because we can. And that'll be the end of a mixtape, because unfortunately he's got early start and needs to get home, and of course a fairly long, cool drive up to the hills.
2: Mm. Well, thanks so much for having me. It's been a real pleasure, and if you're out there listening, thank you so much for listening and tuning in, and I hope to catch up with you at a show at some stage. This song is called, well, I'm not sure what it's called. You can suggest titles for it.

0: the times you lived through, the people you shared those times with. Nothing brings it all back to life like an old mixtape. It's just gone the hour of 10 o'clock plus just a few seconds, perhaps a few hundred seconds, but, you know, what's time really? I don't think anybody's able and prepared to answer that.
1: Certainly not me.
0: We might be able to measure it, but we actually can't explain it, I don't think. In any case, it's time for a mixtape, and DJ Tim Moore has put together a mixtape for us. We've got a whole pile of songs ready from some of, well, sometimes they're some of his friends, some of them are locals, some of them are Australian. Well, they're all Australian, I think. Tell us about putting it together, Tim. What were you thinking?
1: I went through and I know earlier in this chat we talked about how much good music, good local music there is. So I've leaned really heavily into great local music and music from around Australia, and they're actually all people I know. We've got Sasha March on there, who is she's going to be opening the show on Saturday. She's a fantastic singer songwriter. There's Axe in the Ivory, so Rosie Roberts is singing with me, and she's one of the lead singers for Axe in the Ivory. We've got some Ryan Martin John coming, I think. We've got some Tim Ha, who we've talked about. We've got some Stu Larson, who I've talked about. Ruby Gill. All these people, not only are they wonderful people, I'm privileged to call them some of my mates as well. And then we've also got Ella Iron on there, who I sort of discovered Ella recently through a friend. And man, that she's just an incredible singer-songwriter. And I really encourage you to get around her if you like what comes up tonight on the playlist.
0: Okie dokie. So we're going to start off with Sasha March and Can I Call, followed by Axe and the Ivory with their track Strangers.

0: That was Tim Hart, the choice of DJ Tim Moore, who has now left the building. He's off to do whatever he has to do this evening, which is a few things before he gets to bed because he's got to wake up early. But Tim Hart, the title track from a Parasol EP from, I think, last year. Before that, Axe and the Ivory, Locals, were their single called Strangers. And before that, a fairly new one from Sasha March, Can I Call? Now, next up, a few more. Well, first up is not going to be a local one, but he's certainly Australian. And this is Stu Larson, who Tim speaks highly of and has playing a little bit of something in some of his album tracks, followed by Ryan Martin John and his single Honey, Honey.
1: One,

was Ella Eon and Blue Black Crows. That was a lovely bit of fun, that particular track. And before then, we're listening to Ryan Martin John and his single Honey Honey, and Stu Larson with Eden. And these are tracks from DJ Tim Moore's mixtape. Next up, a new single by Ruby Gill, all the way from Melbourne, and the track is called Not Carol, followed by Lucas Laufen and Weathering, and then we're going to go on to an exploration of some more, well, we'll have some promos and some Tim Moore interspersed with some other local artists. So I hope you'll enjoy all that, and we've got lots of good music coming up, so stay tuned.

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1: Up indeed. 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

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We welcome you to our country. This is a celebration of our cultural diversity and unity.

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1: Hey, what's up everyone? This is Uncle Eddie Peters here, aka Very, Very, Very, Very Black. I'm a Kulkalgawiya, Kalalagawiya man from the Torres Strait Islands. I'd like to say Mayim Nakamunali to our listeners out there, and I'll welcome you to another Nanga Wonga show. Nanga Wonga is coming to you live and deadly from Tandanyanga, Adelaide, South Australia, on magnificent Kaurna country from Crystal Brook all the way through to Cape Jervis.

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It's from the National Indigenous Music Awards from way back in 2020. So you might have missed it then, but if you stay here, you'll get to hear it now. Get yourself a cuppa, settle in and enjoy the National Indigenous Music Awards of 2020 with your hosts, Ben Gatz, and South Australia's very own, the effervescent Elaine Crombie.

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Larrakia are saltwater people and also known as the Gangan, Kulkulpulwa, and the Dangalapa.

0: We welcome you to our lands and our seas and wish you a safe journey when you're here on our country. 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
1: Batua.
2: This year, the National Indigenous Music Awards come to you from all corners of this magical country, from the Priuda Maranda and Tiwi people, to the Bangala people, the Nyampa, Yuin, Gamambere people, the National Indigenous Music Awards is a celebration of our music, song, dance, and the oldest living culture in the world. 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

0: morning and welcome to the 2020 National Indigenous Music Awards. My name is Ben Gratz and I'm a Prak Malak Iwaja. In 2004, Christine Christofferson was tasked with creating the Nima star image, the star you see behind us tonight. This image represents and tells the story of the territory's Aboriginal musical scene and is now a symbol for Australia's Indigenous music industry. Christine was many things, including an activist, feminist, author, illustrator, and a solid advocate for social justice. She was a fisherwoman, a mother, grandmother, a sister, daughter, an auntie, and a highly established local, national, and international artist. The words accompanying the symbol are a reminder of our culture and the importance of keeping it alive. The stars, like our culture, are forever. The stars will shine brighter forever now that Christine is among them. Tonight, as the evening star shines, her family are singing and dancing for her. So when you look up at the sky tonight, find that evening star and remember Christine, the family's she warrior. Welcome, everyone. And as mentioned, my name is Ben Gratz. And yes, I'm the sexier, taller and more talented version of Stephen Oliver. Nah, gammon. But yes, unfortunately, due to COVID-19 restrictions and border closures, we are unable to get Mr. Oliver here. But don't panic, we will be crossing to him live tonight, so make sure you stick around for that. But someone who was able to cross the Northern Territory borders from South Australia is the extremely talented, always vivacious, my sister girl, Elaine Crombie! Woo!
1: No, I'm not
2: going to do a cartwheel.
1: Hi. How are you tonight, Elaine Crombie?
2: I'm really good. I'm so excited to be here. Hello, everyone.
0: Well, thank you so much for coming in and joining us here tonight. I must say, you look incredible. Who are you wearing?
2: I am wearing Lenore Dembski.
0: Oh, a local designer here from Darwin. And I must say, it is gorgeous.
2: Isn't it fantastic? Very, very gorgeous.
0: Yes, all of it. You are looking divine.
2: Thank you. We kind of go together.
0: I must thank Golden Boy, Julian Brown. Yes, this is a design from his grandmother, and this is Maningrida print. So we are representing Northern Territory tonight, aren't we?
2: Yeah.
0: And I must say, Elaine, the last time you were here was 2 years ago for...
2: Filming Top End Wedding.
0: Yep. And you've been, like, walking around the streets, everyone, and big, like, celebrity here, aren't you?
2: Yes, I am. Yeah. I now know what my family feel like. I was walking around with you today and getting stopped, everything like that. So, and that was happening for me last night. It was fantastic.
0: Well, I'm so glad you could be here, Elaine, tonight. The Nimas is a celebration of our songs and music and recognising all those talented artists out there who have contributed to our music industry and, most importantly, made sure our stories and our voices are heard.
2: This year's Nimas come to you a little bit differently from other years, but we're excited and proud to still bring you the very best First Nations music and culture this country has seen.
0: We will be handing out awards throughout the night, plus we will have some extraordinary performances for you, including Uncle Archie Roach, Thelma Plum, a special tribute to the Wurrumpi Band, and a Nima exclusive of Gadigal Land by Midnight Oil, featuring Kalina Briggs, Bunna Laurie, Dan Sultan, and Gadigal poet Joel Davison.
2: Fantastic.
0: We'll also be crossing live from my Blue Star Room, where we'll be interviewing the extraordinary Jessica Malvoy, Electric Fields, and Mitch Tambo.
2: Oh my God, I'm so excited. Such a jam-packed, deadly night, deadly talent. And I also want to say a big hello to everyone that's watching on NITV or sitting back watching on Facebook, YouTube, Twitter, or old school listening to us through the wireless. Yes. Hello, all you
0: mob.
2: And we're so glad that you could be here with us tonight. So now let's begin the night with our first award.
0: Finalists for Indigenous Language Award are... Rawan Maimaru and Nick Whale, Nyapa Lilingu, Spirit Lady. Stuart Nugget, Nayurani, Woman. And the winner is Rawan Maimaru and Nick Whale.
2: A And to accept the award is Arian Pearson.
3: Hi, everyone. I'm just here to accept the award on behalf of Royal Memory. He says he wishes thank you to his family, his clan group, the Mangalili clan group, to all his collaborators, Nick Wales, his manager, Chris Carr, the Sydney Dance Company, and also to the Nemas. Thank you, everyone. And thank you to the NITV also. Thank you.
0: We now move on to our Triple J Unearthed winner. To be in the running for Triple J Unearthed winner, you need to be unsigned, independent, Indigenous artists. Each year, Triple J and the NEMA partner to award emerging musicians. In the past, some of these include Alice Skye, Tasman Keith, and Thelma Plum, just to name a few.
2: Wow.
0: Oh, I love them, all of them.
2: I really do. So we have Dave Woodhead, is it? From Triple J Lunch?
0: Yes.
2: I'm pretty sure. He is here to drop the winner of this fantastic category and tell us why they were chosen.
4: Happy Nemas, everyone. I'm Dave Woodhead. I'm the host of Triple J Lunch. And here at Triple J, we're so excited to embrace our First Nation artists. And I'm super excited to introduce to you your Unearthed Nema winner for 2020, JK47. We first came across JK47 on Nerve's single Sunday Roast, and since then he's been dropping single after single that's just blown us away, and he's on the cusp of releasing his debut record, and he's here to perform his single for the first time, Out of Time. Over to you, JK47.
5: Yo, yo, yo, yo. What's up, everybody? It's JK47 here. Welcome to the Nemas. I'm very honoured and very thankful to be here right now. I just want to give a big thank you out to Triple J Unearthed, who made me the comp winner, the Nemas comp winner, made it able for me to be here tonight. I just want to thank the Nemas as well for having me, National Indigenous Music Awards. I'm going to play a track for you. It's called Out of Time.

0: But you're the one in charge of you. Stay focused, emotions never had you. You just have emotions. Yeah, I know you had it hard. Just know I was thinking of you all the while I wrote this. Much love. Thank you for having me tonight. Just want to give a big, massive shout out to everyone that's coming out and all the support and all the artists that are coming up and performing tonight. I just want to extend my love and appreciation. Thank you.
1: All having a fabulous night. It's so good to be here with you all as we celebrate First Nations music at its best.
2: I must admit, Elaine, it has been so great coming back to MC this year's NEMAs, even if it is by default. Sorry, Stephen. And it is truly one of my favourite nights of the year.
1: Absolutely. I'm just so glad to be here. It's absolutely great. It's been on my to-do list.
2: I know. And as I said, I love having you here. And like I said, during For Top End Wedding, it was so great. And, you know, thank you for coming. Oh. Thank you.
1: Thank you. Speaking of all these great memories, let's move on to our second NEMA tonight, the Community Music Clip Award. This award recognises all of the amazing music created in regional and remote communities across the country.
2: Finalists for Community Clip of the Year are Wunnanbar Gurries, My Connection. Together on a sacred land. Somewhere between the sky. 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
3: KDA Crew!
2: Congratulations, KDA Crew. How are you feeling?
3: Good.
1: That's too deadly, your mom.
2: Congratulations on your award. Is there anyone you'd like to thank?
4: Shout out to Ciola and the Desert P Media Crew for filming us and helping for the community. Thank you.
2: Congratulations and thank you for joining us tonight. Now you can party. We'll see you soon.
4: Yeah.
5: KDA Crew in the house.
2: Oh, how deadly. We're KDA Crew. Oh, little nyonyons. And all of the mob from all over the community, thank you for sending in your community clip. And as I mentioned,
1: so great.
2: Yeah. And, you know, this year, due to COVID, we are, you know, working on the NEMAs in a very different way. But thank you all so much for tuning in tonight. It has been really great that we're still able to share our music, our artists, award our musicians and our artists, but also share our culture.
1: Yeah.
2: It's been so incredible,
1: isn't
2: it? So during this time, we have had to do things a little bit differently.
1: Very, very differently,
2: Elaine. And throughout the night, we are really proud to say that we are crossing to two live communities throughout Australia.
1: Yes, that's going to be fun.
2: One is here in the Northern Territory, another one in WA.
1: Yes.
2: And so these, you know, we're going to cross now and check to see if we can beam in to Yirrkala. Standing by is Widiana, the famous Widiana. Let's see if we can tune in to Widiana. Can you hear us, Widiana? Hello.
6: Can you hear us?
2: Yes, I can hear you. Can't you hear,
6: can't hear you.
2: Us?
1: Nothing.
2: Nothing.
6: We can't hear you.
1: Look, still nothing.
2: Folks, we can hear them, but they can't hear us. Look, story of my life.
1: Yeah, that's the wonder of live
2: the
1: TV.
2: The wonder of live TV. Look, we might try and come back to them a little bit later on.
1: Yeah,
2: what do you think?
1: I think so.
2: Yeah, so because we've got Yirrkala Broom tuning in, and we also do have Stephen Oliver, as I mentioned.
1: Oh, yes, I can't
2: Jessica Malboy, Mitch Tambo, Electric Field. Oh, my gosh.
1: Yes, your Broom.
2: So many people. But I think we should move on. We'll come back to Widiana.
1: We definitely will.
2: We now go on to our Hall of Fame.
1: Oh, okay. Yes. Hall of Fame. The NEMA's Hall of Fame inductees have dedicated their live and music to show such a lifelong contribution to their artistry and community. This year's Hall of Fame inductee was born in 1955 on the banks of the Murray River in South Australia. She is a proud Ngarrindjeri Kogatha Pinjara woman.
2: Her songs reach deep into the story of her life and capture the lived experience of both First Nations people and women across Australia. During her lifetime, she cut several landmark records, including her Song of the Year, Down City Streets, which appeared on Archie Roach's Charcoal Lane in 1990. She also became the first Indigenous woman to release a solo album with the ARIA Award nominations, Thoughts Within.
1: I'm deeply proud to present this year's Hall of Fame inductee for 2020, the extraordinary, beautiful, Our Auntie Ruby Hunter.

Well, what a great, great honour it is to talk about Ruby Hunter, and being inducted into the NEMA Hall of Fame tonight. Her contribution to music through the years, Australian music, and in particular Indigenous music through the years, has been a great, immense contribution. She's inspired people like Titters, who she actually named the Titters. One time she was doing a concert, doing a thing in Richmond one time called Hot Jam Cooking. The girls got up and wanted to sing a song. She called them Titters from then on. Other great women singers, like Emma Donovan as well. So, yeah, I remember when she first started playing, I taught her a few chords on the guitar. When she first started playing and singing live, she was a little nervous. But through the years, bang, it was almost like it just happened. One day she got up on stage and this transformation, especially when she liked to dress up in her clothes and headdress and her beads, you know, her bush jewellery. So, yeah, and the shows that we did together as well as she did on her own, her albums. I'm honoured to talk about Ruby tonight and her contribution to Indigenous music, as well as just talk about her as a person as well. So, yeah, I'm going to be singing a song that Ruby wrote and I recorded on my first album, Charcoal Lane, and this song is Down City Streets.

Ginagay Nemes, and everybody at home listening tonight to these amazing awards, I want to say thank you from the bottom of my heart for having me here tonight and paying tribute to one of the most beautiful and inspiring Aboriginal women that I've ever known, Aunty Ruby Hunter. I congratulate her and I pay my respects to all her family from South Australia, the Ngarrindjeri people, and most of all pay my respects to the beautiful Uncle Archie Roach. But I want to share with you a song, and before I get into that, I spent a bit of time with Aunty Ruby, very luckily enough, was cradled by her as one of her younger artists at the time when I was a part of a company called the Black Armband. And being on the road with Aunty Ruby was a massive learning time for me, learning with her and travelling with her as a musician. But most of all, I felt like a big niece with Aunty Ruby. And during that time of our experience with Black Armband, there was a documentary called Songs of Freedom by Murrindak, put out by Daybreak Films. And there was a beautiful quote that Aunty Ruby put out in that film, and she spoke about all the artists and all the Indigenous artists that were in that collective at the time. And one of the most beautiful and powerful things that I'll always cherish and I'll always take with me is that Aunty Ruby said that, you know, as Aboriginal artists and as Aboriginal people, not one of us is bigger and greater than one another, that we're all stars. But tonight, Aunt, Aunty Ruby, tonight, you're our big star. And congratulations on your amazing award and your achievement getting into the Hall of Fame.

0: Shine bright, Annie Ruby.
1: Congratulations, Annie Ruby, oh, Hall of Fame inductee.
2: So beautiful.
1: And thank you to Uncle Archie and the wonderful Emma Donovan for their very special performances. Look, that was really emotional and a very beautiful dedication.
3: And if you are just joining us, where you been? You're listening to Uncle Eddie Peters. So you listen to Nangawanga.
4: And enjoy the National Indigenous Music Awards of 2020 with your hosts, Ben Gatz, and South Australia's very own, the effervescent Elaine Crombie.
1: Hope everyone out there is having a wonderful evening tonight celebrating the Nimas. This is an extraordinary night of music,
2: yes.
1: Indigenous music, and Uncle Archie there and Annie Ruby.
2: Oh, it's just beautiful. I think that...
1: Legends.
2: Yeah, absolutely. I know that Uncle Archie has definitely shaped my career as a musician, as a singer. There was a time where I got to sing in his choir, and it was just so special. And even though Annie Ruby's not with us anymore, you still felt connected to her.
1: And the same here where we are tonight at the Darwin Entertainment Centre. Fortunate to have Uncle Archie here for the Gurramalung Festival, and the same thing.
2: Yes.
1: It was so extraordinary to have his spirit here, and you knew that Annie Ruby was there as well.
2: Yeah.
1: So, so incredible.
2: Yeah. So remember, everyone, you can tune in live via NITV, Double J, National Indigenous Radio Services, TIBA, Facebook, Twitter, YouTube. You're probably already there right now, and I feel like I have repeated myself. And I'm still going to repeat myself. Use the hashtags. Hashtag NEMA 2020. Hashtag
1: National Indigenous Music Awards. Hashtag Ben and Elaine.
2: Mm.
1: Hashtag.
2: Favourites.
1: We love a good hashtag, don't we?
2: We do.
1: We do,
2: I'm really... I was going to say something else, but I love hashtags.
1: We do love hashtags. Well, it is such an extraordinary time here in Darwin, isn't it?
2: Yes.
1: During this time of the year, it is the dry season.
2: Oh, it's beautiful. I've come from freezing cold weather.
1: I know. You too. Was it minus two degrees?
2: Getting to Adelaide to get on the plane, to jump off the plane, to be like, thank you, Darwin.
1: I know. When she arrived, we went to dinner, and I was sitting at dinner going, I'm freezing. And you're like, freezing?
2: Yes,
1: it's 27 degrees. It's 27 degrees. But no, it is an amazing time to be up here in Darwin, and we are so grateful to celebrate the Nimas here each year, but also to do it virtually this year. And once again, thank you all for tuning in tonight.
2: Yeah. So it is now that time of the evening where we present Film Clip of the Year Award.
1: The finalists for Film Clip of the Year are Maisha, Drowning. Dallas Woods, If It Glitters, It's Gold. Because I'm 50 gold, can we hit the road with the things we stole when the po-po knock, brother, I don't know. They say in Jolly the Kid, man, how you do, I'm like... Tasman Keith, Billy Bad Again. Okay, loaded. Baker Boy, Medigen, featuring Jess B. Breaking and popping on my boys, pop locking. Gotta steal it like we out of this world. Drink your minds to damn one ballet. Briggs and Tim Minchin, House Fire. Mahalo from Hawaii. Leadership's not really something that I'm feeling. Kid, you maybe should have voted for the other guy behind you. Envelope.
2: Envelope.
1: And the winner is Baker Boy featuring Jess B.
2: Medigen! Woo! I'm here to accept the award on behalf of Baker Boy. Is Baker Boy himself. Hi!
1: Hello, Baker Boy.
5: Hey, how are going?
1: Good, how are you?
5: I'm really good. I would like to acknowledge all the traditional owners of this land, past, present, and emerging. And what a wonderful day it is today.
1: I know. Congratulations on your Film Clip of the Year Award.
2: Yes.
1: This is a dynamo film clip. You are dancing like no tomorrow. Congratulations.
5: Thank you. I just like to, I had so much fun doing this video clip. It was a very special day shooting this film. I had my dad, my brothers, Adam and Tristan, to be part of it. So they came all the way from Ireland straight down to Melbourne. Shout out to all the other nominees so many amazing videos. Thank you to NGV for letting me film in the most incredible location and being so welcoming and kind. Gabe and Aaron at the Entropico went above and beyond. My creative director and stylist, Ori, for being the driver behind the video clip. Thank you to incredible hair and makeup team, their dancers, the color grader, and everyone in between. It was such an amazing time. Thank you so much to everyone. Much love to you all. Peace.
0: Thank you, Baker Boy, and keep Thank warm you. Tonight.
2: Yes.
5: Yeah, definitely.
2: See you later.
0: See you later.
5: Yeah.
2: Well, congratulations, Baker Boy. That's absolutely amazing.
0: Incredible, incredible.
2: The film clip was fantastic. Yes. And so I think the one thing about, like, tonight is that we get to connect with all of our communities in this awesome way.
0: Absolutely. And yeah. I think during COVID, it's mm-hmm. been a great example of how we actually can connect to our community, to each other, to families.
2: Yes.
0: I know that I had to teach my mum how to use FaceTime. I gave her my smartphone so she was able to download things.
2: Hey, excellent.
0: So we're keeping connected all across the country.
2: So let's keep on keeping connected, and let's connect now to a community in Broome with Sister Jubb and all of those deadly mob in Broome.
6: Hello!
2: Hello!
0: What's going on, Sister Jubb?
7: I'm with a big group of troublemakers, I tell you.
0: I love it. I want to be there with you.
2: Hey, true.
7: I've got Annie Dot West here and Jodie Bell, Mob, and everybody.
0: Oh, Jodie.
2: Hello. Yeah, look at this. In front there.
0: So, Jubby, we actually go back a really long, shouldn't say too long, because we're only 25.
2: Yes.
7: We're only 25.
0: Yeah, that's right, permanently. But we do go back a long way to when I studied at WAPA for the Aboriginal Musical Theatre, which was
7: at
0: like...
7: the Rakabite Hall.
0: Rakabite Hall, which was in 1995.
7: No, it was in 2007.
0: Oh, yeah.
7: What and, are you talking about, Benny Beck?
0: And funnily enough, we also, that's where we met Stephen Oliver as well. So there's a little
7: Oh,
0: kind
7: yes,
0: of...
7: I've got another hashtag for you.
2: Oh, okay.
7: Jubb is sexier than Stephen Oliver hashtag.
0: Oh
2: my goodness. Oh, she got her support there too.
0: Controversial, yes? the West are chirping in. But, you know, you are living over there and you've been doing such extraordinary things with your community and in the Kimberleys. So tell us about what's been happening. Like, tell us about the music scene over there. Who should we look out for?
7: Oh God, look out for everybody. It's because of course we're in Broome, and this is like where musicals like Brand New Day came out of,
2: yeah,
7: and
2: fantastic.
7: The Pegram Brothers and all of that mob, you know.
0: The Pegram Brothers. Hey, look out, big thanker.
2: Yeah.
0: And you have a connection, don't you, to Brand New Day?
7: Yes, my mum Sylvia Clark. Bless
0: oh,
7: her.
0: Bless
7: She's
0: us.
7: One of the stars.
0: One of the stars, darling.
2: Yes, well, she is.
7: My darling. She was in the original Brand New Day musical for 4 years. We were travelling around and that.
0: Oh,
7: yes, Brand New Day baby here. I've got my own baby there, Marlena May. Look there.
2: Hello.
7: We've got so many amazing artists up here. We've got all through the Kimberleys, really. And I have to say, they're all related to me, of course. but we've got Lana Dodd, you know. I just put one of her, or maybe even two of her tracks on the episodes that I directed on The Heights, and that's coming up soon.
2: What an amazing opportunity. Two solid sis.
7: I got to direct my first TV directorial debut. Anyway,
0: hey, look out.
7: Look out. Plug. She's got really beautiful, husky sounds, very Tash Sultana, kind of on steroids. Mm. Just beautiful sounds coming from Lana.
2: One of the ones to watch.
7: Yeah, one to watch. She's on Triple J Unearthed, actually, with her songs No More and Looking, and I Know. We've got Miss Genius, Taryn Woods Sperling, who recently won a Wham for her single I Don't Want to Be. And we have our resident Monique Levere from Broome here. She's Derby Girl. She's kind of contemporary indie folk. And she just recorded her single on Wham's. We're doing a soundtrack called Sounds of the Kimberley. So she's got her album, her song on there called Mary, beautiful.
0: All those female powerhouses.
2: It
7: just goes on. I've got a big mob people here. Henry Skin from Fitzroy Valley. He's got his deadly country writing style, you know, folky. Of course, all the Pigham kids, they all grew up amazing. They've been serenading me all through COVID on sitting there with Sister Girl Naomi Pigham.
2: You've been on watching Instagram, that? They're beautiful. I've been watching them,
7: You've got to watch it. It's amazing. Mark Cole Smith, mind you, deadly actor, but Boy has very experimental music, which is just incredible.
2: Yeah.
7: And, of course, my darling niece, Tornina. Who's here?
2: Hey!
7: So, Tornina Matalja. She's got it tattooed on her back, so I don't forget. she's also recorded her first ever single on the same soundtrack of Sounds of the Kimberley through Whams called Malu Mabu Lian. How was that recording your first song, my darling?
6: Yeah, it was amazing. 2 days of studio time, and it was just great working with Wham. They were very chilled and supportive and just supported my kind of creative flow that I wanted to put in there. Yeah.
7: Oh, I love it. And how did it feel when you first heard it on the radio?
6: Oh, I was speechless. It's like one of those addictive kind of feelings that you get of just pure joy, and you're like, okay, I want to do it again.
7: And what's next for you, my darling?
2: World domination.
6: Yeah. Well, yeah. No. World peace.
1: Yeah.
6: I have just almost completed writing my album, my debut album that hopefully I'll be releasing late next year. And I wanted to create an audiovisual artistic album to go with it. Yeah.
7: Oh my God, so much talent.
6: And obviously everything is going to be embedded and infused with our tribal languages from the Dampier Peninsula here. Yeah.
1: So much talent there over there in WA. And
2: so beautiful.
1: And look, there must be something in that water, because all you mob over there are gorgeous, big supermodels.
7: I'm telling you, we relayed it. Gorgeousness, Sir Stephen Oliver, there's sexy everywhere, baby.
1: That's right. It must be that salt water over there as well. All that salt water. Oh, well, it's so great, Jubby, to see you, and
7: me too, my darling.
1: All of that extraordinary talent over there in the Kimberleys. And we're crossing to Stephen Oliver very soon, so we will be passing on his message to him. He's probably watching there, like writing down all the things trying to think what to say.
2: Yeah. Writing his rebuttal.
1: Where are you coming in from? Where is that set up?
7: Oh, we're at the Gimme Gimme Bar, mind you.
1: Hey, look out.
7: In Broome at Gallari, which is, the powerhouse of film and television and music in the Kimberleys.
1: Yeah, and like Darwin, this is your good season, isn't it?
7: This is our deadly season, and it's 36 degrees outside, so it's freezing.
1: Yeah. 36.
7: Sorry, Melbourne.
2: You tell us how you go for weather.
7: I might be exaggerating.
1: Yeah. Well, thank you so much, Jubby, and we are loving that you could come in live tonight. Thank you for sharing the love with us tonight.
7: You.
1: And as Elaine said, it has been a, challenging time for all of us. Glad that, WA, you've got it locked. You've got your borders locked down.
7: Yeah, Clive.
1: Yeah, keep out. You're all looking after your families and, making sure that you're remaining safe over there. So, once again, thank you for joining us for the NEMA tonight.
2: So beautiful to see you, sister.
7: Thank you, everyone.
1: And
7: congratulations to all of the nominees and winners.
1: Thank you.
7: Everyone's a winner.
1: We'll see you soon. Bye-bye.
7: Love you, bye.
1: Jubby Clark over there in the Kimberleys.
2: Oh, too beautiful.
3: 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You're listening to Uncle Eddie Peters. So you listen to Nungawanga.
4: And enjoy the National Indigenous Music Awards of 2020 with your hosts, Ben Gatz, and South Australia's very own, the effervescent Elaine Crombie.
1: So the Wurrumpi Band have been part of our musical lives for the last 40 years. The band originated in the Aboriginal settlement of Pupunya in the Central Desert region of Northern Territory in the early 80s. Originally founded members include Sammy and his recently deceased brother, Neil Murray and J.R. Burawunga. Wurrumpi Band toured the Northern Territory and the Kimberley region, playing to communities, outback stations and isolated townships, developing their unique sounds and writing much of their material on the road.
2: With iconic songs such as Blackfella, Whitefella and Stompin' Ground, Wurrumpi Band are etched in the hearts of us all. This next performance brings together the sweet sounds of some of Australia's finest performers, including the writer of the song, Neil Murray, and First Nation powerhouses, Mau Power and Sister Girl Christine Arnoux. Now sit back and relax and enjoy one of our favourite songs,
1: My Island Home.

0: The Wurrumpi Band, My Island Home, with Neil Murray, Christine Arnoux and Mal Power, and the choir as well. Incredible little darlings. What a great version. Now, we are going to cross live to another community.
1: It's a one-man community. A one-man sexy community.
0: Over in Brisbane. He has been in isolation over there. We love him very dearly. He was supposed to be here. Actually,
1: he's meant to be there.
0: He's supposed to be me.
1: Right, yeah.
0: But as I said, I'm the taller, sexier and more talented one. We now cross live to...
1: Well, I think it's going to be like a contest between you and Jubb and...
0: I know, all of us.
1: Yes.
0: But we now cross live all the way to Brisbane. Give it up for the extraordinary Stephen Oliver. So, Stephen, how are you tonight? What's happening in Brisbane?
2: Oh, not much. I'm just sitting down quiet, wishing I was up in Darwin, where I could not freeze my cheeks off.
0: I know. Is it cold there tonight?
2: It is a little bit cold, but I've had the heater on. That's why I was sweating up with my beanie.
0: And who made that shirt? Because that's a great shirt.
1: And that buckle.
2: The thing on the back is Record Super Native. So, yeah.
0: Oh.
2: I was at a... there's a live venue here in Brisbane called The Zoo.
0: Oh, wow.
1: Yes.
2: Yeah. But I went there to... I was speaking word night one night. And

0: Hattie's salam in there, so.
1: Oh, deadly. Yeah, we got a few memories in the zoo, don't we, cuz?
0: Yeah.
1: Live TV.
2: Not this type of show, yeah. This type of show, live TV, we can't.
0: Yeah, it's a family show.
1: Where did you get your belt buckle from?
2: Yeah, where's the belt buckle from? Listen to us talking about
1: it. Hey, yeah, all the clothes.
0: You know, I was trying to remember where I bought it from, and I can't remember where. I think I got it at a market, to tell you the truth.
1: And what about the glittery? Was that a dress? What is that? Is it a flag?
0: I had someone made this for me, would you believe?
2: Is it a, like for your house? Is it a prop or what do you do with it?
1: Okay.
0: Well, you can hang it up.
2: Number one, it's upside down.
0: I like dressing my thing so when mom comes in.
1: Oh, beautiful.
2: Yes. Oh, beautiful.
0: Kim beanies, what were made for me.
1: Oh.
0: I've got a dream catcher there too that someone made.
2: You're probably one of the hardest working people I know, and you've done some extraordinary things. You worked with Elaine Crombie on Fab Original.
0: Of course.
1: Yes.
2: Yeah, which was a
1: that
2: great...
1: That was a lot of fun. Oh, you were on it too.
2: I've got it too, yes. I did a little debut appearance on there.
1: What else have you been up to, cuz?
0: Oh, what else? What haven't I been up to? I just finished yesterday working with Playwriting Australia, writing my new play. It's a sequel to my play that I had last year from Douglas. I got my documentary coming out on our TV, actually, that I did with Darwin Mob up there, Stephen McGregor.
1: Looky, yes, here comes Cookie.
0: Which actually is like we're creating a modern-day song line. It's like a black collar perspective of Cook's arrival.
1: When does that come out? Is that live streaming?
2: Yeah, when's that? Is that been on or when's that come out?
0: My birthday, actually, 20th of August.
2: Oh, everyone make note of that, yes.
1: Everybody write that down.
0: It has its world premiere at the Melbourne International Film Festival and then it debuts on NITV on the 20th of August.
2: We'll make sure you do look out.
0: Yes. Melbourne is 16th of August.
2: We'll make sure you look out for that, everyone. But you, as everyone knows, you are an extremely incredible actor, poet.
0: Blacker.
1: Comedian.
0: Simpleton.
1: Simpleton.
2: Sexy man.
1: Sexy man,
0: yes.
2: But you are actually going to do a little poem for us now, that's right, a little performance.
0: I am. I'm going to do a poem, and it's called I'm a Black Fella. And this is actually in Looky Looky. Here comes Cookie, this poem. So kind of get me seeing looking all serious and sexy. But anyway, I'll do it for you now. I should have warmed up. I'm a black fella. Not a drunk, criminal, uneducated, unemployed, welfare-dependent slap fella. And if you try to tell me different, well, you might just get a smack fella. Not that I condone violence. I just don't condone silence. And when you try to tell me about what it means to be an Aborigine with your stupid-ass joke stereotypes and Discovery Channel mentalities, well, I'm afraid I have to speak up and let you know about me. See, I ain't what you've seen in your travel magazine. And I haven't got the look from your history book. Noble, maybe. Savage, no. Unless you're talking about my words and the way that they flow, but this isn't about style. It's about attitudes. It's about people who formulate their ill-informed views, who switch on the TV, and then suddenly, out of the blue, they know all about me. Oh, he comes from that race involved in that car chase. It's such a disgrace what they do to the place. I mean, seriously, in this day and age, you want to learn about me, you need to learn to engage. Don't base your decisions on things that you see. Make up your mind by talking to me. I won't rob you or beg and I won't try to fight you. But if you're a man and you're hot, I might like you. Yes, that's right, I'm single, I am. I'm using my rhymes to get me a man, but enough about that. Because I'm here to teach, to beseech, not preach about the heights we could reach. If you stood by our sides and simply just talked and some of the time in our footsteps you walked, then maybe you'd see we're not young and free. We're ancient and chained from the sayings that remain from a past that's never been dealt with properly because people don't get off their ass. Instead, they'll read articles, switch on the news, and somehow through media, the lies become truth. Just like when people see a drunk black man on the street and somehow from that black man becomes me. But the drunk white man who stumbles and falls, oh, he's not a reflection of a race at all. So open your mind because perception's a lie. Learn what it is to not see with your eyes because I'm a black fella. Not a drunk, criminal, uneducated, unemployed, welfare-dependent slack fella, and I'm trying to put your minds on the right track, fellas. So question yourself. Challenge ideals, start a revolution. Are you part of a country's problem or the solution?
2: Oh, Stephen Oliver. Thank you so much. Thank you so much. And thank you for all the work you do for our community. And I know you can't be here tonight, but you are here in spirit. And we'll FaceTime you a little bit later on.
1: Oh, yes.
0: Yeah. Yes. Leanne is there.
2: Yeah. All right. Thank you, Mr. Stephen Oliver. Love. See you later. Have a good evening.
1: Love you guys. Bye.
0: Bye.
1: That is one truly sexy, sultry man, my deadly cousin. Mm. We love you, cuz, and I can't wait to squeeze you in person. Make sure you check out Looky, looky, here comes Cookie, coming soon to NITV.
2: Yes, speaking about what's coming up, is there anything coming up for you, Miss Elaine Crombie, that we should keep our eye out for?
1: I reckon next year I'll be doing Seven Stages of Grieving in Sydney, Adelaide, and maybe a tour of South Australia. Possibly the NT, never know.
2: Yes, never know.
1: What and about you?
2: Well, oh God, there's a lot. Well, at the moment, I'm just doing week by week and day by day during these times. But, you know, the creative sector has been hit pretty hard. And, you know, events like this, I'm just so grateful that we're able to put on these events, share virtually with the community. This time of the year, we do normally have a huge, big First Nations celebration where everyone comes together. But a lot of it has gone virtual. And so, you know,
1: we're connecting with everyone.
2: Yes, and thank you everyone out there watching. Thank you so much for connecting with us and sharing the night and sharing our culture.
1: Well, Malaga, it's now that time of the show where we move on to our next award. So this next award is NEMA Song of the Year.
2: The finalists for Song of the Year are Kian, Better Things.
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4: Looking at magazines and never saw anyone quite like me. It was hard.
2: Alice Sky, I Feel Better But I Don't Feel Good. Baker Boy, Medigen, featuring Jess B.

0: Electric Bill Dan Kano. Would I Lie? Envelope, please. Elaine Crombie. And the winner is...
1: Drum roll.
0: Baker Boy featuring Jess B. Metagen!
1: Woo! Baker Boy! Congratulations!
2: Thank you.
0: Second award of the night.
2: Yeah, definitely.
0: How you feeling?
2: I feel good. I feel overwhelmed, like, with joy. And, yeah, I don't know. I just feel really excited. Yeah, I mean, I had so much... Yeah, I had so much fun making this song. I just want to say, you know, massive respect and love for all the nominees and seriously banging tracks they got. Thanks to Jerome for producing this banger. Jess B for a fire verse. My bro Dallas Woods and Dion Brownfield for helping out on the songwriting. Thank you, legend Andre Ehrman for that amazing mix. Triple J and all the Deadly community radio stations for supporting the song. Mad love to my management team, Lunatic Entertainment, Universal Music, and the whole family at Island Records. And thank you to all of you for listening and streaming, getting involved with the track. I'm so humbled and blessed, and I love you more. Peace.
0: Well, congratulations, and have a fun night. See you later, Baker Yay. Boy.
2: You guys too.
1: Take care.
0: Oh, Baker Boy, congratulations. Well, Elaine, I'm going to head over to my Blue Star room, the glittery Blue Star room, so I can get ready for my deadly live crosses. Jess Malboy, I hope you're ready. Mitch Tambo, Electric Fields, I'm coming for you.
1: No.
0: Oh, look, I have to go. No, look, please. I've got to go and see my girl Jess,
1: okay.
0: Mitch, and Electric Fields. I'll see you soon.
1: No! Okay, finally, I get the stage to myself. This next artist has been making waves in the music scene. A proud Pitjantjatjara Torres Strait Island woman who's been singing since the age of 8. It's no surprise this talented, deadly woman is certainly going to make her mark on the music scene. We are proud to present here at the NEMAs, Maisha. Take it away, sister.
3: Hi guys, I'm Maisha and I'm super excited to be performing at NEMA's tonight. This is Twisting Words.

0: Thank you so much.
1: A voice. What a talent. That was just beautiful. Maisha is one of our finalists for this year's New Talent of the Year category, along with Alara, Dallas Woods, Kian, and our next Blue Star Room guest. We now cross live to Benny G in his Blue Star Room, where he is about to talk to NEMA New Talent of the Year finalist, Mitch Tambo.
2: Hello, Mitch, and thank you for joining us tonight here at the NEMAs, and congratulations on your New Talent of the Year nomination. Congratulations.
3: Yama yama. Thanks so much for having me.
2: Look, you've been working as an artist for many years now, but since appearing on Australia's Got Talent, you seem to have catapulted into the hearts and minds of so many Australians. What has been some of your career highlights since then?
3: Yeah, look, it's been such a whirlwind, you know, for many years. And especially as an artist, I think every door that unlocks when you walk through becomes a highlight to some degree. But certainly in the last 12 months, it's been one heck of a ride. And some of the highlights have definitely been, you know, singing with the likes of John Farnham, Olivia Newton-John, being on the stage with one of Queen's League guitarist Brian May, for sure. And most certainly seeing Language get out there around the world and my songs. I've been fortunate enough to chart at number two in the UK. I've charted in America, all genre number one in Malta, charted in Denmark, Thailand, and had a few back-to-back number ones here in Australia. And it's just, I don't say that by any means with ego or look at me. I think it's certainly a showcase of our culture and language. And, you know, when we create our music and put it out there with such integrity to uphold our ancestors and their walk, you know, look where it can go and look who it can impact and, you know, look what we can achieve as a collective, because it's certainly not just about me. It's about, you know, a collective, our community, my community, the walk of our ancestors, our elders, and certainly the teams in which we have around us that are aiding us in our vision and journey.
2: And you touched on that, but like so many of your songs contain words and lyrics from your Kamilaroi language. Why is this particularly important to you as a First Nation artist and musician?
3: Yeah, for sure. I would say like 95% to 98% of all my songs have got my beautiful Kamilaroi language in there. And, you know, it's so important for me. I don't think I would be an artist, a singer, anything to what I am now without my culture and language, for sure. It empowers me. It wakes me up of a morning. When I sing in my language, I can feel my ancestors within me. I feel like when I tap into my language and sing, I go to another place, I become another person. And that's certainly the power of language. It has the power, you know, to empower, to bring life, to bring healing, to bring all things good. So for me to be able to sing and put that out to the world is just the biggest blessing and honour for me.
2: What are there any final words for your fans and mob out there?
3: Just a massive shout out to all the mob up there in Darwin, all the TOs. Thank you so much for putting on an amazing event year in, year out. I just think it's so important that we celebrate our people where we can, and we just uplift each other and just put out as many, many positive stories as we can. And I just love any opportunity to jump on board a train where it's mob coming together to uplift each other and celebrate our successes. So thank you. Massive shout out to all our aunties, uncles, elders listening. Much love and respect to you. Without you and your walk, we would not be here today in our privileged position. And a big shout out to all the mob out there battling corona. Remember, if you're feeling isolated, feeling like you're struggling, please get online and reach out to all your family, your mob, your friends, and just have a yarn and just do whatever you can to top up your spirit and just to keep journeying hard and knowing that it'll be over soon and you'll be back out there, painted up around that fire, doing shake leg with all the mob. We'll be together again, embracing each other again. I know how hard it is for our community because we're always in and out of each other's lives in the physical, so we just have to get through it together now.
2: Well, Mitch, thank you so much for joining us tonight and we hope you have an extraordinary night. See you soon.
3: Thanks so much. Yenu and Gully.
1: I would like to echo Mitch Tambo's words there. And if you're feeling alone or not coping, reach out and talk to someone. Shoot me a message. You got me on Instagram, Facebook, Don't Gammon Out. I hope you guys are all enjoying our NEMA's coverage as we come to you live from beautiful Darwin. Massive shout out to everyone watching on NITV or listening to us on Double J. Still to come, we will hear from our superstar, Jessica Mowboy. But right now, it's time for New Talent of the Year Award. The New Talent of the Year Award recognises those who are at the beginning of their journey, but already making marks on the national music scene. These are the ones to watch, to listen out for in the coming years, and this year's nominees are no exception.
2: The finalists for New Talent of the Year are Alara, Dallas Woods, Maisha, Tian, Mitch Tambo.
1: And the winner is Maisha. Congratulations, Maisha. Unfortunately, she can't be here with us tonight, so here is her acceptance speech.
0: Thank you so much. I can't believe it. I'm so over the moon. Thank you so much, NIMR Awards. Thank you to my community and especially my family for being on this journey with me. And thank you.
1: Too deadly, sis. A big thank you to Spotify for continuing their partnership with NIMRs and supporting the new talent winner with $10,000 and support of a Spotify platform. That's deadly. The next community artist continually on my playlist, I could listen to her all day, and like my sister as well, she'll text me every time she comes up on the radio. She's like, she's on now. Or she'll send me snaps of her listening to her. So turn up the volume, you mob, and enjoy the sweet sounds of our sister girl, Thelma Plum.

0: How good was that? It's just been such a beautiful night. I can't wait until all musicians can start performing live again. I've missed going to gigs so much. One of my favourite gigs to go to is Lazy Bones, Marrickville, where I listen to my sister girl, Ursula Jovich, and usually she'll bring me up to sing on stage as well, so that's also why I love it. And when things get back to normal, you make sure you get out there and you support our musicians by going to their gigs. Thelma Plum is definitely on my list of musicians to go and see live as well. And congratulations on her new single with Briggs that was just released. Who knows? It could be a contender for next year's awards. Let's cross live now to the Blue Star Room and see who Benny is chatting to.
1: Well, Jessica Malvoy, thank you for joining us here tonight at the NEMAs and congratulations on your nominations.
2: Thank you so much. It's wow. I'm like, you know, I'm here in Sydney just kind of, you know, for the last 4 weeks have just been blown away with the amount of support, but also the incredible talent and just everyone supporting one another. I think it's really important in this current time that we're all feeling a little bit down and confused, and you know, we're really being connected with music and really connecting ourselves with people who are in the same boat. So it's wonderful to be a part of the NEMAs right now. Hey, you mob. Hey, everybody watching. I know this is a very kind of interesting time to be able to watch the NEMA Awards because we're all used to, you know, being there at the Entertainment Centre or the Darwin Botanical Gardens there. And I miss all you mob. I miss the Northern Territory. I miss Darwin. I
1: Salty
2: miss
1: plum.
2: Just... Salty Plum.
1: So you've had such an incredible year with Hilda, number one. You know, and I know that this is such a personal album. You co-wrote most of the songs on it. And, you know, it's a little bit about your family and it's a little bit about women and females in your life. So, yeah, tell us about that experience and Hilda and writing it and the journey of it and how it was for you to be so vulnerable.
2: Honestly, it definitely feels... really empowering, everything that you said, and I guess just Hilda in all its beautiful form had really made me become powerful in a lot of ways. And yes, it is about family, and it's about womanhood, it's about growth, it's about not taking every opportunity, but taking every opportunity. I mean, there's so much light and shade to the record about love, you know, about my parents' love and their struggles, about struggles in love, I think, in all kind of forms. You know, I think love is definitely a powerful thing when you can be, you know, angry in love, when you can be frustrated in love, when you can just be in love. There's so many things to it. But for me, I think having, you know, grown up in Darwin and being surrounded by such an incredible deep culture with the Indigenous community and just, I think just growing up with powerful people who've survived, you know, through a lot of things, whether it's mentally, physically, you know, whether it's, you know, their profession, you know, like just watching my dad, I think, and my mom and all of my sisters. I'm one of five girls, so I've been able to see, you know, everyone's kind of, you know, past experience and current situations, and I really draw from that. When I write, I write from personal experiences, and Hilda was that. Hilda was kind of taking it back to, you know, even my mother's journey. And, you know, when I talk specifically, I talk about a song called Little Things. And Little Things was, you know, was purely about my mom and you know, the kind of emotion of growing up and becoming a woman and not having a mother, you know, and her sisters and what their experiences was. So really drawing from that, really... also allowed me to be the woman that I am today. So just to you know, how no matter how tough things get, and no matter kind of how confusing things may look and seem, you know, I think you really build on top of that. You really take that and consider that, and really try to understand as much as you can. So you know, you can really, you know, take that information and rebuild on that. And that's pretty much what I did with Hilda. Hilda was purely about my family and, you know, the endless ties of the bloodline, and women in the bloodline. And that was something powerful for me, because I think, you know, being in the limelight consistently, you know, for more than 15 years in the music industry, you know, got a little bit tough and confusing at times. And I think, you know, being able to lean on music was purely my power. And I really took that power and I made some incredible things out of it, you know, whether they were really tough to get through. And at the time it seemed, you know, just impossible, but I made it impossible. And I think we've all had that experience of, you know, taking those hardships and really turning them around to make them what we need them to be. And Hilda was that for me.
1: And so the Nemas we've been celebrating the Nemas for over 16 years now. And you've been a part of those in many different ways. What's been some of the highlights for you?
2: Oh, well, definitely last year, 2019, to be able to headline and be one of the performances. And, you know, I think I pretty much played, I mashed up about 15 songs, I think, maybe, or maybe even less. But it was just nice to be able to, you know, for so long I've been collaborative, you know, with my band, my family band on the road, and to bring them to Darwin was, you know, was definitely a highlight. A lot of them had never been to the Northern Territory before. And, you know, I got to take them to some of the swimming holes, Bewley rock pools, you know what I mean?
1: You know, last but not least, are there any final words for like all your fans and all the mob out there?
2: I just want to say big love to Nemas. I want to say to all the fans, thank you so much for all your love and support. It's, you know, the unconditional love is just, has been phenomenal for me. And for a lot of artists out there, you know, may we continue to keep supporting our deadly performers and entertainers. Our songwriters, our musicians, and everyone nominated. Like, it's so deadly to see such a variety of female and males up there just, you know, just doing what you love. And I think that's the main thing and the main key about being successful in your life, whether it's whatever you're doing as a job, as a profession. I think you have to have really good gut instincts, so really believe in yourself is what I mean. And, you know, and never put yourself down. I think you always, you know, must have faith, hope and belief in all that's to come and that is meant for you. So stay resilient and, you know, stay strong and just do what you love and be proud of yourself, really.
1: Well, Jessica Malboy, thank you so much for joining us tonight here in the Blue Star Room. Have an incredible night, and I can't wait to see you soon.
2: All you mob, have a fantastic night at the Nemas, and we'll see you soon. We'll all be together very soon. Big love. God bless.
0: Some beautiful messages coming from our artists tonight. Be true to yourself, yeah? Darwin girl, Jessica Malboy, we wish you could be with us tonight. So deadly to see your beautiful face, sister. And when are we going to do a duet together? Not Stephen, by the way. Now, Gemin, big fight going to happen now.

And if you are just joining us, where you been? You're listening to Uncle Eddie Peters. So you listen to Nangawanga.

0: enjoy the National Indigenous Music Awards of 2020 with your hosts, Ben Gatz, and South Australia's very own, the effervescent Elaine Crombie.
1: Well, this is one big award. Everyone ready at home? We now move into NEMA Album of the Year.
2: The finalists for Album of the Year are Jessica Malboy, Hilda, Archie Roach, Tell Me Why, Maisha, Nyaningu, Mal Power, Blue Lotus, The Awakening, Ray Dimakari Dixon, Standing Strong, Mudbura Man.
1: My trusty envelope, my trusty card. The winner is Uncle Archie Roach with his album, Tell Me Why. Congratulations, Uncle Archie. Fantastic.
3: Thank you very much. Thank you. What an honour. Most unexpected. I'd like to thank Paul Grabowski for producing the album, along with the band, Steve Magnuson, Sam Manning, Dave Beck, Erky Beldheim, and also Emma Donovan and Sally Dasty, who sung on this album. Warren Costello and Bloodlines, my record company, and Jill Shelton, my manager and good friend, who does pretty much everything for us to keep me pretty relevant. And the name is, of course, for this this great night where we can recognise, you know, older artists or artists that have been around, established for a little while, and up-and-coming artists as well. Thank you very much to the NEMAs.
1: Absolutely. And congratulations again.
3: Thank you.
1: I'll see you later, Uncle Arch.
3: All right, see you.
1: Bye. Big congratulations to the amazing and soulful Uncle Archie Roach. Wow. What an emotional night. First, Ani Ruby Hunter is inducted into the Hall of Fame, and now Uncle Archie wins Album of the Year. If you don't have this album, make sure you go and get a copy of it. So happy for you, Uncle Arch. And we are sending so much love from Darwin and around the country. Please stay safe and healthy down there in Victoria. Benny G, who are you in the house with? Who you got there? Let's cross over to the Blue Room to see who he's chatting to now.
4: Good evening, Electric Fields. How are you tonight?
5: Really good, thank you.
4: Congratulations on your NEMA Artist of the Year nomination and song. Oh, my God.
5: Thank you.
6: Yeah, it's amazing.
4: You've had such an incredible journey, and I've been part of it there with you as well at a lot of events following you, and I've been so honoured to see you in that journey and all the extraordinary things that you were doing. What has been some of those highlights? Because you have done so many and I think so varied. So for each of you, what's been some of your highlights?
5: Well, the tour was amazing.
6: Yeah.
5: You were involved with that and all your girls. We mm-hmm. love you guys so much. But yeah, for me, it would have to be the tour, the national tour last year.
6: I can't go past performing at the Sydney Opera House on multiple occasions, but you know, whether it was Briggs House Party or the big Rainbow Kooky Club, you know.
5: Dance Right.
6: It's kind of like, I mean, it's the Sydney Opera House, you know. Like, of course that's going to be a highlight.
4: So the NEMA Awards, we've been like, it's been going for over 16 years now, and you've been part of it in many different ways. What's been one of the highlights for you?
5: The NEMA's process. It's just being with all the other deadly First Nation acts and just, you know, sharing that moment with them. And it's a very beautiful feeling to be with the First Nation brothers and sisters. Mm. And, you know, just when they're creating their stuff and how far they go, and anybody that goes to that creative space and bring it to the open, just all deserve awards, really, mm. I think. But it's a night. It's a special moment to be with all the mob in Darwin. But I'm a bit upset that we're not there. But when they're near it, spirit.
4: Yeah, you're here. Well, you're here now. Here you are. And you're
5: in your blue light room.
4: In my blue light, blue star room.
5: Blue star room. Same thing.
4: Celebrating tonight. But now, any final words for your fans and all the mob out there?
5: We love you and you should love yourself.
6: Yeah.
5: Yeah.
6: And
5: what else
6: and,
5: is there? What are the
6: well, you know what? Interests? Like, because this time is so nuts, like, on one hand, make sure you're safe and make sure your friends and family are safe. And then once you can get to that place, don't take life too seriously, because we've got to have fun as well. We have got to have some fun in this topsy-turvy, upside-down world.
4: Well, I always love having fun with you two. And although you can't be here tonight in person, you are here in spirit and we feel you. And I can't wait to see you very soon. Electric Fields, thank you for joining us.
5: Loving
1: you.
6: Thank
1: you. Oh, my heart. I love those two so very, very much. All the way from SA, which is where I just came from, freezing cold. Glad to be up here. And I can't wait to see you mob when I come back that way.
4: How incredible was that? Did you like my Blue Star room?
1: Yes. Yes, I did. It was lovely.
4: They actually could be my personal glitter curtains that I set up tonight, especially for that.
1: Well, but Benny G. Hey. Wait there. Are you related to Kenny G? Na, na, na, na, na, na, na. Oh, no. You better not do that to me.
4: Yeah. Hey. But no.
1: It's so lovely to have you back here.
4: I know. It's good to be back. It was extraordinary being in there talking to all those great celebrities. And how great has tonight been? And thank you once again, my darling Jess, Mitch and Electric Fields, for taking the time out tonight to chat with us all. It has been a really extraordinary night. And I must remember, like, you know, as you mentioned before about live music, make sure you do get out there, you know, when we're able to or when you can, even just download music.
1: Yes.
4: Support our artists. They've been going through a tough time during COVID. But we are very fortunate up here. I remember some of those great, as I mentioned, Jess Malvoy last year at the NEMA Awards.
1: Oh, yes.
4: Only a year ago and so much has happened.
1: Have you seen Electric Fields live?
4: I have seen Electric
1: Fields. Were they at NEMA's last year?
4: They were at NEMA's last
1: year. Hello.
4: But also I was very fortunate, my sister, Miscellaneous, was very fortunate to be a part of their tour last year. And was actually their pre-show entertainment.
1: Hi. So. What about Mitch Tambo? Have you seen Mitch Tambo?
4: Mitch Tambo, I actually haven't seen him live, but he's been around for many, many years and has done extraordinary work working with youth. And all of those interviews, you know, I just love that they took the time out tonight to be able to chat to us. And, you know,
1: some of the messages that were coming through were just beautiful and really true, you know, like reaching out and talking to someone, making sure that you stay true to yourself, have fun.
4: Yeah, and particularly over there, like Jubby and all their mob, you know, making sure that looking after community, looking after one another, I think is really, really important.
1: Yeah, they've got a whole party going on over there.
4: Whole party.
1: We're going to have to FaceTime the mob later. Jubby, we're going to FaceTime you later.
4: I want to know, what's one of your most amazing memories of a live performance? Is it on the spot?
1: But I'm just yes, like, it is you, really on the spot. No, look.
4: You've also seen a lot. So.
1: I love Yarbin. I loved it when it was Survival Day down at Lapa. NAIDOC in Musgrave Park was always a big live music. You know, that was like Murray's galore, everyone around everywhere. But it's always about the music, right? Like that's the main thing that we get out there to see. We see these amazing musicians, new musicians coming through. These are the stages where it sets them up, you know, and then they get to be celebrated at awards like this, the NEMA Awards.
4: Yeah, I think it's so extraordinary that we are celebrating all of that incredible, you know, artistry and all of our beautiful culture here at the NEMAs. And as I mentioned, here in Darwin, we're loving it. Yes. We are able to, fortunately, be able to get there and running events, being at the Darwin Festival. Make sure also go onto the NEMA Facebook page or NITV and share your amazing moments from festivals or Indigenous musicians that you've, performances that you've enjoyed.
1: Yes.
4: I know that during this time and in lockdown, a lot of artists are working hard and still working on their music. Also, some people, it's a time to relax and take a break. And
1: I can't wait to see what music is going to come
4: out of this
1: whole situation that we're in right now.
4: Yeah.
1: But even mentioning like Uncle Bunna Laurie, you know, part of Coloured Stone.
4: Yes.
1: That was probably one of my greatest memories, or, you know, it's one of many.
4: Watching like, live.
1: Seeing Coloured Stone, hearing those songs. I grew up on those songs, you know, yeah, so... Yeah. Yeah, oh, I can't wait.
4: Yeah, can't wait. But yeah, as I mentioned, one of mine is actually Christine Arnoux during the 2000 Olympics and being very fortunate of dancing with all the Bangarra mob and dancing in the closing ceremony. Yes. I was only five, but no. But it was one
1: we
4: of the...
1: We had a girl.
4: I was Nikki Webster, whatever her name is. But no, I remember, yeah, like just going out onto that oval at Sydney there and the audience and the crowd and just that moment of living that. So, you know, every time before when I do hear that song, I do remember that moment.
1: Oh, I got goosebumps at home watching it on live TV and just go, oh my God, look at them all, so
4: look
1: beautiful.
4: At them all, yeah, so beautiful. Yeah. And so, but yeah, make sure you do support your musicians out there and make sure you are hashtagging, sharing all of this as well on you. Check into YouTube, share it all, tell your friends to get on board as well and make sure that we can share the love of our Indigenous artists.
1: Okay.
4: And now, Elaine, let's move on to our next award. We are so thrilled now to move on to the Archie Roach Foundation Award. The Archie Roach Foundation Award is to support emerging musicians and artists out there starting off their career. And we are so thrilled that Uncle Archie could join us once again live via Zoom. Uncle Archie, how are you?
1: Hello.
3: Thank you. I'm good. Yeah, it's great to be involved with the NEMAS again, Archie Roach Foundation. And this year, proud to present the Archie Roach Foundation Award to a young emerging artist by the name of Kian. Yeah, hopefully it'll help her with her career and whatever else we can do throughout the year. And I'd like to say how happy we are to continue our partnership with the NEMAS. So, yeah, thank you very much and congratulations to all the finalists.
4: Well, congratulations, Kian and Uncle Archie. Thank you so much for joining us again and for everything that you do for the NEMAS and for our community and mob. We love you very much. Thank you. Hope you have a great night.
3: Too deadly.
4: See you later.
1: Congratulations to all the winners so far. What an awesome night. How's everyone going at home? How good is Indigenous music in this beautiful country of ours?
4: That's right. And I must admit that, as I've spoken a little bit about it before, but our journey from the NEMAS, which was a live event in March, to now being a virtual event has been a huge journey. And I must thank all the team to get us to where we are today, to be able to present to you live. Virtually and on so many platforms. And thank you to everyone that is sharing it because it is such an important thing for our culture, sharing the messages.
1: It's just a great way for people to be involved.
4: And I know I've got a lot of family. Hello, family in Melbourne. Layla.
1: Hey, Andrew Michael. Sorry.
4: Sitting there in Melbourne. I know that Victoria has particularly
1: been struck
4: pretty hard.
1: Definitely to everyone in Melbourne. Hey.
4: So we're sending love to all of you in Melbourne and know that we're thinking about you all. Make sure that you are staying safe. It's a crazy time, but it will pass. Hello out there and just make sure that you are looking after yourself. Keeping warm, especially keeping warm, because I know that it is very cold there at the moment. But, you know, thank you to all the team here at NEMAS for being able to put this award on and ensure that we are sharing our culture out there. Our next performance, they travelled to Darwin all the way from Noombawa. Mumbali fuses their traditional cultural songs and rhythms with contemporary sounds and beats and create a pulsating performance that has wowed local audiences since 2008. Make some noise for the extraordinary Mumbali Band.

0: all dancing at home, everyone, and what a deadly sound Mumbali band have.
1: Yes, we've been dancing here, dancing on our sore feet because they are really sore. But true, what a deadly night.
0: It has been an incredible night. And as I mentioned, you know, this time of the year in Darwin, the Nimas is a part of the Darwin Festival. So the Darwin Festival is
1: on.
0: Yeah, there's like Shelley Morris was performing last night.
1: Oh, yes.
0: Everyone's in town. I think, you know, extraordinary talent here. But, you know, each year, as I mentioned, I am so thrilled to be a part of Nimas. And I'll tell you a little thing. One of the memories, one of the little memories that I have
1: is a trip down memory lane. Story time.
0: Is actually in 2016 when I was backstage. I was hosting for NITV. I was dressed as my alter ego, Miscellaneous. And I remember back then, young Baker Voy was in the audience and I was doing a bit of Vox Pops.
1: Oh, yeah.
0: And just before he left, before we left, I said, did a little interview with him and he was so shy, a little shy boy. And he said, I was like, watch out for Denzel. Because back then I knew him as Denzel because he was dancing with Chucky Dancers. So
1: Chucky Mala.
0: And I think they performed either that year or the year after. But, you know, one of the things about Nimas is that emerging talent. And, you know, in that audience, watching those young Aboriginal and Torres Strait Islander children out there looking at these role models up on stage and to see Baker Boy's journey from me interviewing him back then saying, look out, you know, he's up and coming, to see where he is tonight. You know, that's what fills my heart with so much joy. And, you know, the awards celebrate so much about our culture, but also looking
1: after our emerging talent
0: and also acknowledging our elders and continuing, you know, all of our history, those songs and those stories. And also, I must admit, thank you to all our musicians who are also our activists, who also tell our stories. And keep
1: commenting on stuff that's
0: what's happening. And particularly, like you mentioned, particularly during this time, you know, I think moments in history like this, as artists, we need to continue to tell our stories, because when future generations look back to this, they're going to look to this time and hear your music. We now move on, Elaine, to our most prestigious award of the night here at the National Indigenous Music Awards, Artist of the Year. The finalists for Artist of the Year are Emily Woramurra, Electric Fields, Baker Boy, Thelma Plum, Mal Power, Jessica Malboy,
1: Here we go. Is everyone ready? Hold on to your seats.
0: The Nima Artist of the Year is
2: Baker Boy!
1: Woo!
0: Hello, Baker Boy again. How are you?
1: Look at you.
3: I'm good. Oh my God. Woo, my heart.
0: Yeah.
1: Oh my God.
0: Artist of the Year. Congratulations.
3: Yeah, no, this is crazy. Honestly, didn't think I could win at all tonight. But I just want to say, I don't even know where to start. To all the nominees tonight across all of the categories, you are incredible, you're amazing, and I'm so proud of you, my brothers and sisters. And I would like to dedicate this award to all of you mob here nominated tonight, and to my family back in Darwin across Arnhem Land. I'm so proud to represent my people, and I am so overwhelmed with the support and success I have achieved rapping in Yolngu Mata and English. I want to thank Music NT and the NT government for hosting the NEMA Awards, Stephen Wade and Select from music, live music agents, my management team, Lunatic Entertainment, Universal, and my island family, my band, my crew, you guys are the real MVPs, my family, my partner, everyone close to me for believing in me and pushing me to keep going to be to do my best, and congratulations to all the winners and nominees tonight. Thank you so much for everyone, and yeah, you guys have a blast tonight.
0: Well, thank you, Baker Boy, and congratulations on your 3 NEMA Awards tonight. Now go and party.
1: Yes, have a good time tonight.
3: We'll
0: see you later.
3: Much love to you. See you.
0: Well, everyone, we have come.
1: Yes, have a good time tonight.
0: See you later.
3: Much love to you. See you.
0: Well, everyone, we have come.

0: Aristar, and thank you so much. And I must say a big thank you to all the team that has helped me to get the awards to where they are tonight. Also, a big congratulations to all the nominees and the winners this year.
1: For our final act tonight, we have an exclusive performance, especially for the 2020 NEMAs, Gadigal Land by Midnight Oil, featuring Kalina Briggs, Bunalurri, Dan Sultan, and Gadigal poet Joel Davidson.

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8: And very sexy, Faboriginal himself, Mr. Stephen Oliver!
1: What's going on change? With that top there? What is it?
9: Well, I thought, you know, because you're more of an entity, with the crocodile.
8: Dungalava, yes.
9: And look, I've got a blended and painted back there.
1: You look very pretty,
8: you do guys. Look extraordinary. You do look good in your costume change. And thank you so much for coming back tonight and, you know, helping us. As I said, unfortunately, it's so sad that you can't be here tonight. But you have been here in spirit. And I can't wait to get you back up here to Darwin again.
9: Yes, unfortunately, I couldn't make it because, you know, some people can't keep their infected cheeks at home. But
8: hey, I just
1: and
8: want to know.
1: And where is home for you, Stephen?
9: Well, my hometown's Cloncurry and in Mount Isa. So not too far from the NT border, but I grew up in Townsville.
8: Oh, wow. Yes, of
9: but
8: course.
9: But a lot of them are from Cairns.
8: Yes.
9: Yeah. And can I- And can all of my mob, hooky mob, all your mob,
8: well,
9: all
8: thank,
9: my mob,
8: well, Stephen
9: mob.
8: Oliver, thank you so much for joining us once again. I can't wait to have you here in spirit.
1: Love
8: you
1: heaps,
8: so much.
1: Cubs.
8: We'll see you soon.
1: Bye.
8: Thank you to NITV, Facebook, YouTube, National Indigenous Music, First Nations. Thank you all for joining us here tonight. This is us, Elaine Crombie, Ben Gratz, Nemas 2020. We'll see
1: Love
8: you soon.
1: Love you guys. Bye.
10: Well, I have to go now, your mob. Debiki, Yawo, and Nakan, your mob. Catch you all next week.

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My name is Stephen Duff. Thank you to the Muslim Magazine for a great show. Today's show starts with a shout out to all the fathers with a track from Horace Silver. Music from Bill Evans highlighting the screening of the film Everybody Digs Bill Evans for the upcoming Adelaide Film Festival. Australian artists feature with Amanda Keller, Steve Barry and Mark Fitzsimmons Free Boppers, a track for the late Cassandra Wilson and new releases from singer Ael Nuez and Sean Mason. Stick around for some cool sounds here on Sunday Jazz Cafe. To start the show, we have an absolute classic, and Horace Silver recorded this in 1964. The song is called Song for My Father, such a classic that Steely Dan stole some of the riffs from that song for their pop hit, Ricky Don't Lose That Number. Here is Song for My Father.

an absolute classic there from 1964 from the Horace Silver Quartet or Quintet, Song for My Father from the album of the same name. And that's a shout out to all the fathers out there who are listening and celebrating Father's Day. Special shout out to my regular listeners, Mitch and Joker, Nino, Bill, Dale and Lottie and Andrea. Hope you're enjoying the show. A great way to start the show with that upbeat number. Next I have a track or two tracks from Everybody Digs Bill Evans, the trio from 1959. The upcoming Adelaide Film Festival has that film of that name, Everybody Digs Bill Evans, on showing on October the 17th at the Palace Nova East End for the Adelaide Film Festival. Here are two tracks on that album, released in 1959, Minority, and my personal favourite, Peace, Peace. And it features Sam Jones on bass and Philly Joe Jones on drums.

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The show is Sunday Jazz Cafe and my name is Stephen Duff. We just heard two exceptional tracks there from Bill Evans from the album called Everybody Digs Bill Evans, the name of the movie which will be appearing as part of the Adelaide Film Festival on the 17th of October. And the two tracks were, at the end there we had Peace Peace, a beautiful piece, and before that we heard Minority. Next I'm going to play another great piano player from 1962, his debut album on the Impulse label, McCoy Tyner. The album is called Inception, and this gives a glimpse into McCoy Tyner before he actually became part of the John Coltrane Quartet machine, I suppose. We played those really heavy block chords. He shows his softer side. The track I'm going to play is called Effendi. He wrote it. And in the second half of the show, I'll be presenting a vocalese version by Kurt Elling, which is absolutely brilliant as well. Here is Effendi.

McCoy Tyner there from 1962 from an album called Inception, and the track was called Effendi. And on there we had Elvin Jones on drums, later with the John Coltrane Quartet, and Art Davis on bass, a great song. And as I said, I'll be playing a great version by Kurt Elling in the second half of the show. The next track I have is from saxophonist, great Scottish-born Tommy Smith. He's got a new album out called Four. It's a live album recorded in 1999, but just been released. On my last show, I played the title track Four, which was a fast, blistering, paced track. And this time we're going to play a track called My Secret Love. And this shows his more lyrical side. It's a great recording, and the whole recording was done on a single stereo microphone with the four members of the band, recording directly into a mini disc, and the sound is absolutely fantastic. Here is My Secret Love.

The time is 10:43. 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The show is Sunday Jazz Cafe and my name is Stephen Duff. And a shout out to all the fathers there who are listening and hopefully having a good day, whatever you might be doing. I hope it's a good day for you. We just heard there from Scottish saxophone great Tommy Smith from his latest album called Four, and the track was called My Secret Love. A lyrical side and also a bit of blistering sax there as well. Fantastic. The next track I've got is from John Wadham. He had one album, I think it was released in the 70s. For 40 years, he was an Irish drummer and a notable drummer of distinction, as well as a session guy. And this has been a reissue of his only one album with as a leader called Drums and Friends from 1976. And this is with guitar great Lewis Stewart. And the track I'm going to play is Footprints.

Irish drummer there, John Wadham, from his one and only album as a leader called Drums and Friends from 1976, and featuring the great guitar of Irishman Lewis Stewart, and the track was called Footprints. And next we have an Australian tenor saxophonist, Mark Simmons, Free Boppers. They released a studio album in 1993, and in 1995 it won ARIA for Best Jazz Album. And here is the titled track, Fire.

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2: 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The show is Sunday Jazz Cafe, and my name is Stephen Duff. We just heard there from the Mark Simmons Free Boppers from 1993, the title track to his double album called Fire. As promised, I'm going to play a track by Kurt Elling, but before that, we have some upcoming jazz shows. We have Richard Michael doing both Primetime Jazz on the 9th of September from 8 p.m. till 10 p.m. And Richard's also doing Sunday Jazz Cafe next week, the 13th of September from 10 a.m. till midday. So he'll be sitting in the seat next week. And at midday today, we have the French program Ici le Bar Partout with Julien and Julienne, music and information for and by the French, Francophone and Francophile communities of South Australia. If you like the music that I'm playing, go to radioadelaide.org.au, click on programs and Sunday Jazz Cafe, and you'll find the set list as I play the songs. The set list is updated. Sometimes they're not always updated. And I usually have to do a bit of work after hours to make sure they're up to date. So, yeah, hope you can check that out. And if you want to contact us, if you have requests or feedback, there's jazz@radioadelaide.org.au, which is our email address. Happily do requests. I've got a couple coming up in a short while. But as promised, I said I was going to play some Kurt Elling. This is from his 1999 album, This Time It's Love, and the track is called My Love Effendi, and I'll dedicate this one to Andrea, who's listening.

Sounds like a Bad Caves of Stalking there. I was just listening to the lyrics. That was Kurt Elling from 1999 from the album called This Time It's Love, and the track was called My Love Effendi. Next I have, as requested by Nino, two tracks. He wanted something from Traffic, but I've selected something from another Jacques Tati comedy called Mr. Hulot's Holiday. The track is called How Is the Weather in Paris? And it was written by Alain Romans. It was a huge hit in Paris or in France in 1953. And Alain Romans was a pianist and composer who collaborated with Django Reinhardt. Here is How Is the Weather in Paris? I think it's hot at the moment, actually.

That was Fanino. That was Alain Romain's 1953 hit from the soundtrack to Monsieur Hulot's Holiday. And how was the weather in Paris? Secondly, he requested something from some cool Italian 60s movie. And I sort of looked through my collection. I thought, well, La Dolce Vita was recorded or released in 1960. I've got the extended theme from that movie by the Italian Miles Davis, Enrico Rava, from the album of the same name. It was recorded in 1999 and released in 2005. Here is La Dolce Vita.

The time is 11:19. 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My name is Stephen Duff and the show is Sunday Jazz Cafe. We just heard there a request for Nino from Nino. That track was called La Dolce Vita from the 1960 film Enrico Rava Giovanni Tommaso Quartet, and that album was released in 2003. Sadly, Cassandra Wilson passed away last week, age 70, and do you remember seeing her at the 2013 Adelaide Cabaret Festival? I certainly was there. She released an album in 2008 called Loverly, and it won a Grammy, and I'm going to play you Blue Skies.

That was Cassandra Wilson from her 2008 album called Lovely, which is a collection of jazz standards, and that was the Irving Berlin track Blue Skies. What a great voice she had. I'm going to play now some Japanese jazz. If you like Japanese jazz, Richard Michael will be primetime jazz this Wednesday, the 19th. Oh, the 9th of September from 8 p.m. till 10 p.m. And next week, Sunday Jazz Cafe, 13th of September from 10 a.m. till midday. And he always slips in a Japanese track or two. This one I'm going to play is from Miki Yamanaka, released in 2018. The album is called Miki, and many of the tracks have a food-related names. It's quite a playful album, and I'm going to play Mr. Pancake.

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2: 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And my name is Stephen Duff, and the show is Sunday Jazz Cafe. And at midday today, we have Ici La Bar Partout, the French program for French people, French music and French culture. So check that out. Hope you can stick around for that one. We just heard there from Miki Yamanaka from 2018, and the album was called Miki, and the track was called Mr. Pancake. Next, I have a track from Sydney-based piano player Steve Barry. He had an album released in 2023 called In the Waves and featured an all-star lineup. Eric Harland, who's soon to tour here with the jazz supergroup Azia. They'll be here in October playing Festival Theatre, I think, or maybe Her Majesty's, I'm not sure. Also, too, a special shout-out to Julian Lange, who's playing the Dunstan Playhouse next Friday. So hope you can check him out. He's also brilliant. Just been playing with Bob Dylan, of all people. On this album also features Will Vinson and bassist Tom Botting. And the track is called Lysopheric.

Steve Barry there from 2023 from his album In the Waves, and the track was called Lithospheric. And I hope you enjoyed that one. And that featured Will Vinson on saxophone, who's also married to Adelaide's own Joe Laurie. Keeping in the Australian vein now, a track from Andrea Keller. I like her music. I played one of her tracks on my last show. This is from a recent album, 2024, called Transient Volume 4 for Joy, and this track is called Fugitives.

The time is 11:48. 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My name is Stephen Duff and the show is Sunday Jazz Cafe. We're coming to the end now. At midday today, we have the French program Ici là-bas Part 2. We just heard there from Andrea Keller from her 2024 album Transience Volume 4 for Joy. And I have a joyous feeling about that track when I listen to it. Fugitives was the name of the track. We're going to slow the mood down a bit now, get a bit more on the blues side of things. This is from Ale Nuez. She's a singer, just released a new album called Blue Room on the LA Reserve label. And here's the track, the classic, Sunny Gets When Sunny Gets Blue.

That was Al Nunez from her new album called Blue Room, and the track is called When Sunny Gets Blue. Well, thank you so much for listening. It's time for Ici Le Bar Partout, the French program. It's been a pleasure presenting the program, and a shout out to all the dads there. Hope you're having a great day so far, and enjoy the rest of your day on Sunday, Father's Day. I'm going to leave you with Sean Mason from his yet-to-be-released album called State of the Art. This is a very danceable track called Secure the Bag. And see you later. See you soon. Bye.

0: 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I'm Mary-Kate Hannigan, coming to you from 4ZZZ in Meanjin, Brisbane. And today on the show...
1: And we should have more control over whether we see extreme content and whether we actually want content that we will react to but might actually be quite, you know, harmful to us. I think having more control over that is really important.
0: Australians could soon have more control over what they see on social media, with Labor's plan to crack down on social media algorithms. Also...
2: Back in 2007, it was about a population of 10,000 dugongs, and our results from the last survey are showing about a 50% decline of, now we're down to about 5,000 dugong.
0: Sharp decline in dugong numbers in the Gulf of Carpentaria prompts calls for more research funding to support the species. And later today...
3: Awards are recognition, but you don't really get the award for the work you've done yourself. 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
0: The Wire continues showcasing the work Queenslanders do to support multicultural communities. We'll have this and more for you over the next half hour. Thanks for being with us today. We're on air across Australia, thanks to the Community Radio Network and support from the Community Broadcasting Foundation. First up today, the search of an Indigenous teenager who was removed from a bus at gunpoint may have been illegal. The Commonwealth Ombudsman has found racial bias may have been involved in the arrest of a 17-year-old boy in Canberra last year. Australian Federal Police officers had their guns drawn when they arrested him in November. The officers quickly learned they had the wrong person, but continued to search him anyway. NIRS reporter Adam Evans spoke to the Commonwealth Ombudsman Ian Anderson, who made 8 recommendations in his report about the incident.
4: An Aboriginal youth who's sitting on a bus, he's just going to go and visit his auntie, and then police pull the bus over. 3 police come on with guns drawn. They take him off the bus, put him to the ground, handcuff him, arrest him. Very quickly, they realise that actually he's not the person that they're looking for. Earlier in the day in Canberra, there had been an incident with someone dressed almost identically who had a knife and had stabbed someone and was behaving erratically. That's the person police were looking for. They very quickly realised the person that the youth had pulled off the bus wasn't that person. Some of them apologised to him and they released him. But then another one of the policemen actually decided to go ahead and search him, even though they knew that he wasn't the person they were looking for. And that search, in my view, was both improper and probably unlawful. They didn't ask his name. They didn't ask for where he lived. They just put him back on the bus. And that was also wrong, because actually they have a legal obligation when you detain an Aboriginal youth to promptly reach out to a responsible person in their family and tell them what's happened. And here, where they'd traumatised this youth, put him off at gunpoint, they had an obligation to actually get him home safely and to explain to his family what he'd actually been through, and they didn't do any of that. So there are a few things that they really didn't do properly.
5: Yeah, as you said, he was, he is a 17, and he's a minor, right? Like, what are the rules?
4: Absolutely.
5: What are the rules for police engaging with minors?
4: So there are special rules about the use of force. So, for example, handcuffs should only be used if it's the last resort. In this case, because they had been told that the person that they were after was in fact on the bus, and the only person who looked like that was the youth who was dressed almost identically, had almost identical bag. So they thought they were dealing with someone who had a weapon and was behaving erratically, and that's why they used force in the ways that they did. That was in accordance with their training and with Australian Federal Police policy. So that all went that way. But, generally you should be much more careful when dealing with youth as opposed to adults. And there is this express obligation that if you've actually then detained someone, a youth, you need to really promptly reach out to their family. And they certainly didn't do that.
5: I saw something in the article about there's no definition for racial profiling. Is that within the police force?
4: So the Australian Federal Police have done an internal investigation as well of this incident, and as part of that they were looking at whether there had been racial profiling involved. But we found that they didn't actually have a clear definition of what racial profiling is. the definition that they were using, in our view, was inconsistent with the Human Rights Act. So we said they need to get a clear definition. There was also a question about how they were using race as a descriptor when they were talking about the person that they were looking for. And I didn't think that it was appropriate or indeed useful for them to be referring to simply an Aboriginal youth, because Aboriginal and Torres Strait Islander people look as different and are as culturally different as non-Aboriginal people. So it's not everyone looks the same. It's not helpful just to say an Aboriginal person. So I've said, recommended that the Australian Federal Police develop objective descriptors rather than referring to someone's race.
5: What are some of these recommendations that you think are the most important maybe that get through?
4: So, look, the first recommendation, it seemed to me that there was some confusion as to who was actually in charge amongst the various police that were involved. Things were happening quite quickly, but because it wasn't clear who was in charge, there weren't clear decisions made as to would they stop the bus and board the bus to see if the person was on it, or would they do something different. So my first recommendation is that they actually provide clear instructions for senior police in a situation like this as to how to exercise command so that there's clarity. And I think that lack of command also played out in terms of the lack of aftercare, because no one actually said, okay, here's what we need to do to look after this youth and get him home safely. They all walked away. So lack of clarity over command is the first one. A definition for racial profiling is the second one. Using objective descriptors is the third recommendation. The fourth one is about developing and training ACT police in trauma-informed policing so that they're quicker to recognise that if they've actually done something to someone, particularly an innocent person like this situation, they need to in fact provide some aftercare to them, not just leave them. Because the youth involved here, he's still traumatised by this. And this is, it happened in November, he's still traumatised many months later.
0: NIRS reporter Adam Evans speaking with Commonwealth Ombudsman Ian Anderson.
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0: Australians could soon have more control over what they see on social media, with Labor's plan to crack down on social media algorithms. Proposed laws would create a digital duty of care for social media users in Australia, letting users opt out of algorithm-driven feeds, which critics say can amplify harmful content. The changes are aimed at giving people greater choice over how social media platforms shape what they see, with the draft legislation set to be released by Communication Minister Annika Wells later this week. To learn more about the proposed laws and how they might look in practice, I spoke to Tama Lever, Professor of Internet Studies at Curtin University.
1: But what it sounds like is that there will be an option to essentially opt out of the default recommender algorithm, so the default system that organises what content is displayed in the average sort of landing page of a social media platform. So, for example, Instagram's main feed or TikTok's main feed or something like that. Now, on one level, this makes perfect sense. The recommender algorithm is essentially the software that decides what you see, what you see more of, what you see less of, how long you see it, what it tries to suggest to you next. If you were looking at that sort of feed, say 10, maybe 15 years ago, it would have been essentially a reverse chronological feed of the people that you had explicitly chosen to follow. But over the last decade or so, that has drifted more and more to what the recommender algorithm thinks that you will watch for the longest. And what you will watch for the longest doesn't necessarily mean the highest quality or the best content, but the content that you're most likely to respond to, including content that might make you very angry or very sad.
0: If you switch off an algorithm, what would your social media feed actually look like, and how would that differ? There are actually different algorithms, and like how these laws might apply to the different ones.
1: So, I mean, that is one of the real questions. I mean, everybody's talking about the algorithm. I mean, technically, you're not turning off the algorithm. You're turning off one recommender algorithm. Something else has to take its place. Even content in reverse chronological order is still an algorithm, is still, you know, serving that content to you. So we're turning off one specific sort of algorithm. And you're quite right. So one of the challenges here is that there are lots of different algorithms at work. If we think about Instagram, your stories feed, so the disappearing 24-hour content at the top, that's one algorithm. The main feed is a completely different recommender algorithm. And then if you just click on the Reels tab, you get a third quite different recommender algorithm that's more modeled on, say, sort of TikTok's For You page. So that's three very different things. If the law gives us the capacity to opt out of a recommender algorithm, which one of those surfaces would actually be impacted? We don't know yet. But if this becomes opt-in, then my real fear is that the vast majority of people probably wouldn't take advantage of that option simply because they would probably experience a really strange feed that isn't necessarily better, just different, if it's just opting out of the current version of the recommender algorithm.
0: Yeah, and I think the discourse is, you know, we don't know necessarily how popular the opting out feature is going to be, but it's more, it should be available to people.
1: Absolutely. So having the option to opt out is important and is better than nothing. But I think the one of the big challenges here is that the vast majority of people never change their default settings. They don't tweak things. They don't go in and make, you know, changes, even if there is a toolkit somewhere hidden in the options pages. So a much more powerful piece of legislation would be that people would have to opted out essentially by default, that they would get a reverse chronological feed and they would have to choose to opt back in to a recommender system. That would be incredibly powerful legislation because it would mean that people would have to make explicit choices.
0: The kind of main point behind this is to reduce the amount or reduce the risk of harmful content, particularly for young people online. Do we know the likelihood that these laws are going to be effective in doing that?
1: That's a really difficult question to answer. I mean, I think it's important to try, and it's important to have spent the energy at looking at what a better social media experience can be. And I do think it's important to try and keep the good bits. Like, social media is so important to so many people. It is where we connect with other people. It's where we might find our sort of, you know, our political voice. It's where we might, you know, find the news for a lot of people, assuming content that way is a really important part of young people's lives. So I think it's important to keep the good bits. I do think that trying to regulate, trying to say there should be less of the bad bits and we should have more control over whether we see extreme content and whether we actually want the content that we will react to but might actually be quite, you know, harmful to us. I think having more control over that is really important. But the devil will be in the details because we don't know how that option or those opportunities will be presented to us, whether that will be something really clear and obvious that everyone can understand and make choices, or whether it's going to be something that's buried across five different control panels. And I do worry that if we look at the way that the social media ban legislation went through, there was no explanation of how it would work, only sort of an aspiration. And because of that, it's not been implemented very successfully at all. And it would be such a shame that if an opportunity like the digital duty of care didn't have the technical detail to make it work in the same way that the aspiration is to give everyone a better experience.
0: Professor Tama Lever from Curtin University there, ending that report. 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I'm Mary-Kate Hannigan in Brisbane. A big hello to our friends in Armidale on 2ARM, to our listeners in Alice Springs on ACCC, and to the other side of the country on Radio Galari in Broome, Western Australia.

0: An aerial survey reveals the dugong population in the Gulf of Carpentaria has dropped by 50% since 2007. The decline is mostly in the southeast of the Gulf of Carpentaria, between Queensland and the Northern Territory. Senior Research Fellow at Charles Darwin University, Dr. Rachel Groom, says there are several reasons for the decline, calling on the federal and state governments to fund research to support the struggling population. The Wire's Eduardo Jordan spoke to Dr. Groom to learn more about the dugongs and the survey's findings.
1: So last year, we were part of an Australian government-funded National Environmental Science Program aerial survey for dugongs and other marine megafauna across the Gulf of Carpentaria. And it's an extensive aerial survey that hasn't been done since 2007. So it was really just a check-up to see on really how the dugong population is going was the main objective.
2: And were you surprised about this decrease of dugongs and why?
1: Yeah, we were really surprised. Back in 2007, it was about a population of 10,000 dugongs, and our results from the last survey are showing about a 50% decline of now we're down to about 5,000 dugong.
2: As you mentioned, I mean, there's a decrease in the dugong population in the Gulf of Carpentaria over the last 18 years. What are some of the reasons that could explain this decrease?
1: Yeah, well, after we found the result, I guess we were really concerned and sort of started looking for, you know, what might be some obvious answers for this decline. And we had started recently some programs with ranger groups where, you know, they've been trained up now to monitor the seagrass within their own sea country. And a couple of those areas have really been able to detect a significant decline in the seagrass biomass and the extent of the meadows. In one location in particular, the Limanbite Marine Park, the Namulcha Aboriginal Corporation and the Murrumbala Rangers there found a 99% biomass decline in their seagrass, which is one of the most important areas in the Gulf for dugongs. So we have seen, you know, in a few different areas across the Gulf now where there's been significant seagrass decline. And then we looked further into the weather patterns that have been occurring over the last couple of years. And we have had, you know, significant wet weather events and multiple cyclones. So there's been a lot of sedimentation coming into the Gulf area. And also what we found was there's been, I guess, periods of wind that we haven't seen. I don't know, I think when we look back through the bomb data, it was like the third windiest couple of years in 96 years. So those really big windy periods are resuspending the fine sediments that have come down through the flooding periods. So there's a lot more sediment out there along the coast, which is likely affecting the seagrass growth. Doesn't provide enough light if you've got too much sediment in the water.
2: How representative is the dugong in First Nations communities?
1: Yeah, I mean, the dugong is one of the most significant marine mammals or marine animals for First Nations groups throughout Northern Australia. We have the largest population of dugong on the planet in Australia. And the cultural connection that people have, there's a cultural responsibility to care for these animals. These animals have law and they're very much connected with the surrounding sea country environment. So they're really at people's, you know, front of mind when there is this sort of decline reported. It's a deeply concerning thing for many coastal communities. So, you know, when we found these results, we really wanted to be able to bring together the Aboriginal groups from along the Gulf of Carpentaria together with the Australian government, NT government, Queensland governments to really just share in these results together to try and understand what's going on. So, yeah. We all sort of learnt the news at a similar time.
2: And lastly, what are some of the solutions you would like the federal and state governments to see implemented to monitor this issue?
1: Yeah, so I guess solutions are tricky, but, you know, I think what we have really learnt is that 18 years between survey events is just too many years. And so we desperately do need another survey. We're suggesting in the next 2 to 3 years, just so we can firm up those numbers and have more confidence in the count that we have. We're also going to be looking really closely at any sort of signs of recovery in the coastal seagrass habitats where, you know, there are rangers out there monitoring. We also have other groups looking at port seagrass areas and just looking to see if there are signs of seagrass recovery, which is a really important part of the dugong population recovery. So that's a key focus, and for, you know, we're really hoping that the governments might be able to work together to to better fund rangers to continue their seagrass monitoring and looking at sort of smaller scale drone surveys of dugongs in key hotspot areas as well. In the next few years, it's really going to be a collaborative effort to better understand the recovery of the habitats and the dugongs along the Gulf and to really shore up those populations for the next few years.
0: Dr. Rachel Groom from Charles Darwin University there, speaking with The Wire's Eduardo Jordan.
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0: The Wire continues showcasing the work Queenslanders do to support multicultural communities. Janeth Dean received the Lifetime Achiever Award for her practical contribution for vulnerable community members, founding the Queensland Muslim Welfare Association. She also co-founded the Queensland Muslim Mini Museum to preserve cultural heritage and celebrate Muslim contributions to the state. The Wire's contributor from 4EB, Irene Tavutavu, asked Janeth Dean about her achievements and what she's most proud of.
4: I've received quite a few awards over the years. The first award I got was the Robbie Williams Award for multicultural work in the community of Moreton. And that was really good because Robbie Williams, he was an Aboriginal that had the cafe up on Mancravat. He passed away, but it was very good to receive an award from an Aboriginal person and in the name of an Aboriginal person. And Judy Spence gave me that award. That was one of the first, second award. The first award I got was for services to the Muslim community, the Abraham Patel Award, the services for having the welfare shop in Woodridge. Awards are just a recognition, but you don't really get the award for the work you've done yourself. You get the award to recognise all the people that have helped you along the way, and it's for the community.
5: So, Janeth, you're still doing work almost every day for the community. You don't do anything for yourself. But tell me a little bit about providing meals for the needy.
4: We did that with the Muslim Charitable Foundation, did it with Rosie's at Logan, across the road from where Kentucky Chicken was. And we did that for quite a few years. Margaret from Rosie's became a very good friend of mine. But when they move to different areas, like they also go to Roma Street Parklands, and it's a little bit late in the night time for me to go there. But my triplet grandchildren have gone there and helped. My daughter's helped. Many of our people from Muslim Charitable Foundation go. Once a month, we take a turn. So it's really good to meet all the people that are homeless and to know you've made a little difference to someone else's life.
5: So what would you say would be your greatest achievement?
4: My greatest achievement was to help migrants that had come from third world countries that have been living in refugee camps. And to know that you've done something to help them and make them feel welcome in the country, I think that's my greatest achievement.
5: So, and recognition for that, what do you think this award will means to you and what will it do for you?
4: The award isn't only for me, it's for the Muslim community, especially when there's so much Islamophobia around, to show that Muslims are participating. They're not just here to be on welfare or anything like that. They're out there to give back to the community. They've been here since before Australia became a country in its own right. My family came in 1898. They were hawkers that went to all the country towns. And we're one of the first continuous Muslim families of Indian descent in Brisbane. And we continue to do the work. My grandfather had the first store in Tennant Creek. I was born in Tennant Creek. I was born in the heart of Australia. I'm a true blue Aussie.
5: And a very hard-working, true blue Aussie that you are. Janeth, what are you currently doing, like, on day times?
4: 2 days a week I go to the Muslim Charitable Foundation. I pack goods to go to Sierra Leone from the welfare shop. I had goods stored in a storage shed, and the storage shed closed down. But I want to make sure the goods are not going to landfill, that they're going to people that need it. And in third world countries, they're so happy to get anything. We don't only give clothing, we give school books, we give water flasks, we give bedding, we give all sorts of things. And it makes a difference to people.
0: Lifetime Achiever Award winner from the Multicultural Queensland Awards, Janeth Dean there, speaking with 4EB's Irene Tavu-Tavu. And unfortunately, that's the end of the show today. Thanks so much for listening, wherever you are in Australia. The Wire has been produced today with the great support of the Community Broadcasting Foundation and the Community Radio Network. You can check out all of our stories on our website at thewire.org.au and be sure to follow us on Facebook and LinkedIn. The Wire acknowledges the traditional custodians of the Turrbal and Yuggera countries where this program has been produced, and we pay our respects to Aboriginal elders, past, present and emerging. Today, The Wire came to you from 4ZZZ in Meanjin, Brisbane. I'm Mary-Kate Hannigan. As always, thank you so much for your company. As always, thank you so much for your company, and we'll see you next time on The Wire.

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1: Hello, baby. Welcome to that big little breakfast show. Happy Tuesday.

0: BBC News with Moira Alderson. The German Chancellor Friedrich Merz has said he's deeply shocked following the far-right AfD party's decisive victory in elections in the eastern state of Saxony-Anhalt. Describing the result as seismic, Mr. Merz said the country was witnessing a shift in party politics and needed profound reforms.
1: We did not expect it to turn out like this. We must, of course, accept it. Those are the rules of our democracy. But yesterday marked a turning point, not only in Saxony-Anhalt, but throughout Germany. And this election result will have consequences. It also has implications for the international situation. If one looks simply at who offered their congratulations yesterday, it shows the attention this election result is receiving internationally.
0: A top criminal court in Spain has launched an investigation into the mass surge of migrants into Ceuta in July. The investigating judge has alleged it was facilitated by Morocco. Here's our Global Affairs correspondent, Sebastian Usher.
2: The mass breaching of a border between Morocco and the Spanish-held territory of Ceuta has grown into a big political crisis for the Spanish government. Pedro Sanchez has faced intense pressure from his opponents, claiming he's been too lenient on migration. Many have also accused the Moroccan authorities of orchestrating the crisis, which Mr. Sanchez has refuted. But now the investigating judge of the National Criminal Court has essentially contradicted him. Maria Tardón has said mass migrant flow is a characteristic method of hybrid warfare.
0: President Trump has threatened to block sales of Canadian-made aircraft in the United States, escalating the ongoing trade war. Mr. Trump complained of unfair and unjust bilateral trade provisions and said the Canadian manufacturer Bombardier would only sell in the US if they manufactured there. This comes as Canadian tariffs on American products are set to come into force at midnight. After three rounds of talks in Kyiv, US and European negotiators have been talking up the prospects of diplomatic moves to find a settlement to the Ukraine war. The US envoy, Steve Witkoff, hailed his talks in Moscow and Kyiv and spoke of substantive progress. A senior Ukrainian official said the American side had brought new, more effective proposals on ending the war. Our North America editor, Sarah Smith, says Monday saw no breakthrough, but Washington has its reasons to push this narrative.
3: We're at a point where it's very difficult for the Trump administration to show any progress in what's happening with Iran. So any kind of substantive push to get closer to a peace deal between Russia and Ukraine would burnish those credentials, obviously, and give us something to talk about other than what's happening with Iran, where he does seem to be trapped in a stalemate, which is very difficult in the run-up to the US midterms. So anything else that the administration can talk about is probably welcome news right now.
0: BBC News. Lebanon's health ministry says 13 people, including women and children, have been killed in an Israeli airstrike on a residential building in the south. It says a paramedic was killed by a separate Israeli strike on his vehicle in the same town, Kfar Ruman, while a later strike on Rihan killed one person. The Israeli military said it struck infrastructure sites belonging to the Iran-backed militant group Hezbollah. The former Nigerian president Olusegun Obasanjo has rejected as false claims he's not an honest broker in efforts to avert a new civil war in Ethiopia's Tigray region. His comments follow criticism from officials in Mekelle who argue he has no clear plan to break the stalemate after recent government airstrikes. They warn the crisis could drag on and spark a wider conflict. The Eiffel Tower was forced to close on Monday after staff went on strike in protest at the sidelining and replacement of female staff during a visit by a conservative Hindu delegation. The operator of the Paris landmark said the group had requested Saturday's private visit limit interactions with women. An investigation is being launched. It's angered staff and drawn criticism from French politicians. Diane Devoin is a union representative for Eiffel Tower staff.
4: We had a general assembly this morning where management apologised on many occasions. So we hear the apologies. Nevertheless, the damage is done. Today we still feel humiliated, excluded. It is still quite violent.
0: Previously unheard recordings of live performances by the English band Oasis are going on sale next month, despite objections by the band. The collection of more than 60 recorded live shows and over 100 hours of rehearsals collected by the band's sound engineer during the 1990s will be up for sale. Littleton Auctioneers said the sale was being handled transparently, despite the band's disapproval. BBC News.
5: comment on the news. I don't know whether to comment on the Oasis catharsis. But no, I'm not going to. I think I'm going to go to Ukraine. And the rather cynical thought that if there is peace in Ukraine before the midterm elections in the United States of America, and Trump can use that to bring down the price of gasoline in the United States, does he think it will help him? Who would think such a cynical thing? that these men have any idea of altruism, of doing something for the sake of the common good. I don't think they have any concept of that. You want to know what the weather is? Look out your window. It's cold and bright. 7 degrees at the moment. Wasn't frosty. I was ready to scrape frost off the car windscreen. I went to IKEA last week and got a frost scraper. I was going, yes, I'm going to be able to. No, I couldn't. I couldn't use it. The windscreen wipers just got it. Vroom, gone. We are going to get to a respectable 18 degrees, okay? No rain, and it's going to get cloudier later, apparently. Good morning. How are you doing? How are you? You. Yeah, you. I'm talking to you. How are you? I'm good. Thank you for asking. Yeah. What do you mean you didn't ask? Let me have my little pretense, will you? It's the Big Little Breakfast Show on Radio Adelaide. My name's Paul Davis and this is Fleetwood Mac. They'll start us off for this Tuesday morning. There might be a in here somewhere. Not there, no, not there. Now.

Fleetwood Mac and The Chain to kick off the Big Little Breakfast Show for this Tuesday morning, the 8th of September. You been to the show yet? Did you go to the show on the weekend? One of mine did, How Christian Went. I don't think it's on my schedule this for this year. I like to do alternate years, and I think I must have gone last year. I think I must have done. Kind of blurs into one. But I think alternate years does it, kind of keeps it fresh when I do go. Rather than just going every time and having something too sweet and salty to eat. And, you know, I mean, I hate to be a killjoy, but I am. It's all right. It's all right not to go to the show. It's fine. It's fine. They can't make me. They can't make me go. It's fine. Right. Today's show is entitled Men Should Never Despair. I think it means women too. It's all right, ladies, girls, women, just hang on with us, right? Whether you're a he, she, a them, they, an it, whatever you are, right? I once said in a meeting, I'm going to go with the pronoun you bastard. As used towards me by my ex-wife. Didn't go down well. I don't care what pronouns you use. Use whatever you like. I'll try to keep up. It's difficult. I find it difficult. I want a new pronoun for people who don't want to use he, she, because they, them confuses me. When it gets used, I think, how many people are we talking about? And it's not. It's one single person. So I think these guys are smart enough to come up, and I get the cis thing, and I think cis would make a good pronoun. It might be worth trying to adopt it further. Okay. Men should never despair. It's a quote from Niccolo Machiavelli. I know Niccolo Machiavelli. We're doing Machiavelli this week. And we might find out a little bit more about this man. Born in Florence in 1469. He was a diplomat, a political thinker, and a writer who spent 14 years working for the Florentine Republic. And when the Medici returned to power, he was dismissed, imprisoned, and tortured. And then during his enforced retirement, he wrote The Prince, the book that made his name synonymous with political cunning. He died in Florence, 1527. So he's not exactly the person you'd expect me to turn to for, Big Little Breakfast Show inspiration. But I think the contrast is the fun part with Machiavelli, because it's not all about how to rule the world before breakfast. Some of it is good, common sense, proper advice. And we will come back to things that Machiavelli did and things that Machiavelli said that are relevant to, in my humble opinion, relevant to the 21st century. All right. Let me try. But for today, men should never despair. And, you know, it sounds like he went through a bit of despair himself, doesn't it?

job of the Big Little Breakfast Show is to help you wake up. And maybe help you wake up the whole household. I can only hope we achieve occasionally and we don't drive you into the arms of some other radio station who are going to, I don't know, not care for you in the way that we do. Yeah. I care for you. Could just come closer to the radio. Just come closer. Can you get closer to the radio? If you're sat in the car, it's fine. It's okay. Just move your hand close to the radio. Can you feel the radio? Can you feel the warmth? Can you feel the warmth coming from the radio? Can you feel the warmth of my sincerity coming from the radio? I'm trying to help you wake up. Me and Teenage Jones. This is good. Tennis skirt. Nearly 25 past 7.

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One Perfect Day from Little Heroes on the Big Little Breakfast Show. What a lovely song. I love it. It's great. Now, because it's 29, 28-ish minutes to 8 o'clock, more accurate time checks are available. Because it's that time, this is the Morning Soul Zone on the Big Little Breakfast Show. And we're going with the rather unexpected James Marcus Smith, who you may know better as PJ Proby. I don't know why. Why is he called PJ Proby? Apparently, it was the idea of Sharon Sheely and or Eddie Cochran, who we used to hang around with in LA, in the LA music scene, in the very early 60s, late 50s, when he was just, you know, getting started. I remember not knowing who PJ Proby was, and people being astounded that I didn't know. Apparently there was a notorious incident where he split his trousers on live television. And he swore it was an accident. His next single was a song called I Apologize, and that actually did rather well for him. Surprise, surprise. Split your pants on telly if you need to make a name for yourself. Work for Jimmy, James Marcus Smith. This is a track from him which falls into the soul purview. But he grew up listening to country music and black gospel, and then he got into rockabilly. His stepsister dated Elvis when they were both very, very young. But here's You Can't Come Home Again from PJ Proby.

I'm feeling bad. You Can't Come Home Again from PJ Proby. Now, isn't it good? Hasn't he got a great voice? I mean, that was a proper voice. In the time before voice vocal modification stuff as well, right? As was Brenda Holloway. Now, Brenda Holloway has an absolutely terrific, amazing soul story. She was the first West Coast signing for Motown. Berry Gordy spotted her at a DJ convention in LA when she was still a teenager, and she was singing Mary Wells songs, and Gordy was impressed enough to offer her a contract on the spot with the proviso that she finished high school first. And she signed with Motown when she was only 17. And then, how's this for amazing? Brenda Holloway opened for the Beatles on their 1965 American tour. She played several of the dates, including the historic Shea Stadium shows. And she was only 14 when she made her first recording, singing backing vocals for her 12-year-old sister, Patrice. So, Brenda and Patrice subsequently became very sought after as backing singers. But here's the thing. Brenda got increasingly frustrated with Motown, partly because she was based on the West Coast and she didn't want to move, and having to travel to Detroit was difficult for her, and she felt she wasn't getting the material or the attention she deserved. So she left Motown and retired from the music business at the age of 22. And then, dun, dun, dun, along came Northern Soul and rediscovered her. And her unreleased Motown material became just highly prized. Which brings us rather nicely to this track from Brenda Holloway called Can't Hold the Feeling Back. This was produced by Hal Davis and written by the Lewis sisters. And inexplicably, why did Motown leave this on a shelf?

Brenda Holloway and Can't Hold the Feeling Back on the Morning Soul Zone in the Big Little Breakfast Show. I mean, come on, let's see you do that one at karaoke. What a voice. What an amazing, amazing voice. We have got, it's like 22. 20 to 8. Yes, I know what time it is. It's fine. It's part of the gig doing the time checks. I can do this. It's all right. It's all right. Spandau will get us to Elephants Can't Jump.

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1: Elephants can't jump.
0: Is that right?
1: Oh, elephants can't jump.
0: Spittree said it twice.
1: They can spit and fart and trumpet, tread on your toes and give you the hump, but elephants can't jump.
0: Hello, good morning and welcome to Elephants Can't Jump on the Big Little Breakfast Show. Elephants can't jump and... The longest anyone has gone without sleep is 18 days, 20... Oh, did we do that one the other day? 18 days, 21 hours and 40 minutes. I might have done that one with Lewis on Friday. The medical condition known as a stroke is short for a stroke of God's hand. I don't know if that's any comfort, really, is it? North Carolina, Arkansas, Maryland, Mississippi, South Carolina, Tennessee, and Texas all ban atheists from holding public office. Make of that what you will. In England, you need a license to sell seaweed. Under the UK's Salmon Act of 1986, it is illegal to handle salmon in suspicious circumstances. Quite right too. It is illegal in New York to honk your car horn except in an emergency. I would suggest that whose idea of an emergency? Less than 1% of car alarms going off are caused by an attempted theft. You know Puccini? You know that Puccini who wrote the odd opera? When he used to work as an organist, he stole and sold the pipes, and then he changed the harmonies so that no one noticed the missing notes. Now that's funny. Charles Dickens had a brother called Frederick, who was imprisoned for debt and died an alcoholic. Charles Dickens had nicknames for his children. Three of them were called Fluster Flobby, Lucifer Box, and Chicken Stalker. Chicken Stalk, Luke Skywalker, Chicken Stalk, I don't know. Coyotes can run faster than roadrunners. Beep, beep. A coyote crossed with a dog is called a coy dog.

0: Wrong one. Coming up in the next hour on the Big Little Breakfast Show, we've got Eugene Russo and Carly Stevenson from the Australian Rock Orchestra, who've got a gig on Saturday at the, which theatre is it? It's the Regent's, the one on Angus Street. I'll let them tell us later. But they're coming in to spruik their gig on the weekend. I'm very much looking forward to that. We might have quite a bit of rock music in the next hour. But since that's Elephants Can't Jump, and since some people are on the way to school, right, I thought just this once we'd play a Dropper Offerer's Boogie as well, right? Be prepared to get out of the car and show us where the horizon is with your right hand.
1: Why, this car is automatic, systematic, hydromatic. Why, it's a greased lightning.

Hello, baby. Welcome to that big little breakfast show. Happy Tuesday.

0: And she is singing "I'm Begging You for Birdseed," isn't she? Peter Kay's ruined that song for me. It's one of the funniest things that that funny man has ever said. It's the Big Little Breakfast Show on Radio Adelaide. Good morning. Welcome to your Tuesday, the 8th of September. We've got 10 degrees here at the moment. We are heading to the dizzy heights of 18 degrees today here in Adelaide. I hope it's just as nice where you are, but we've got no rain. And we are going to have a bit of a cloudy day, apparently. Okay, today's Big Little Breakfast Show is entitled "Men Should Never Despair." I think it means women too. "People should never despair," which is a quote from Niccolo Machiavelli. Interesting chap, not just about how to rule the world before supper time. It's actually quite good stuff. Right, here is the 8 o'clock news.
1: BBC News with Moira Alderson. The German Chancellor Friedrich Merz has said he's deeply shocked following the far-right AfD party's decisive victory in elections in the eastern state of Saxony-Anhalt. Describing the result as seismic, Mr. Merz said the country was witnessing a shift in party politics and needed profound reforms.
2: Wir haben es in dieser Form so nicht erwartet.
3: We did not expect it to turn out like this. We must, of course, accept it. Those are the rules of our democracy. But yesterday marked a turning point, not only in Saxony-Anhalt, but throughout Germany. And this election result will have consequences. It also has implications for the international situation. If one looks simply at who offered their congratulations yesterday, it shows the attention this election result is receiving internationally.
1: A top criminal court in Spain has launched an investigation into the mass surge of migrants into Ceuta in July. The investigating judge has alleged it was facilitated by Morocco. Here's our global affairs correspondent, Sebastian Usher.
4: The mass breaching of a border between Morocco and the Spanish-held territory of Ceuta has grown into a big political crisis for the Spanish government. Pedro Sanchez has faced intense pressure from his opponents, claiming he's been too lenient on migration. Many have also accused the Moroccan authorities of orchestrating the crisis, which Mr. Sanchez has refuted. But now the investigating judge of the National Criminal Court has essentially contradicted him. Maria Tardón has said mass migrant flow is a characteristic method of hybrid warfare.
1: President Trump has threatened to block sales of Canadian-made aircraft in the United States, escalating the ongoing trade war. Mr. Trump complained of unfair and unjust bilateral trade provisions and said the Canadian manufacturer Bombardier would only sell in the US if they manufactured there. This comes as Canadian tariffs on American products are set to come into force at midnight. After three rounds of talks in Kyiv, US and European negotiators have been talking up the prospects of diplomatic moves to find a settlement to the Ukraine war. The US envoy, Steve Witkoff, hailed his talks in Moscow and Kyiv and spoke of substantive progress. A senior Ukrainian official said the American side had brought new, more effective proposals on ending the war. Our North America editor, Sarah Smith, says Monday saw no breakthrough, but Washington has its reasons to push this narrative.
5: We're at a point where it's very difficult for the Trump administration to show any progress in what's happening with Iran. So any kind of substantive push to get closer to a peace deal between Russia and Ukraine would burnish those credentials, obviously, and give us something to talk about other than what's happening with Iran, where he does seem to be trapped in a stalemate, which is very difficult in the run-up to the US midterms. So anything else that the administration can talk about is probably welcome news right now.
1: BBC News. Lebanon's health ministry says 13 people, including women and children, have been killed in an Israeli airstrike on a residential building in the south. It says a paramedic was killed by a separate Israeli strike on his vehicle in the same town, Kfar Ruman, while a later strike on Rihan killed one person. The Israeli military said it struck infrastructure sites belonging to the Iran-backed militant group Hezbollah. The former Nigerian president Olusegun Obasanjo has rejected as false claims he's not an honest broker in efforts to avert a new civil war in Ethiopia's Tigray region. His comments follow criticism from officials in Mekelle who argue he has no clear plan to break the stalemate after recent government airstrikes. They warn the crisis could drag on and spark a wider conflict. The Eiffel Tower was forced to close on Monday after staff went on strike in protest at the sidelining and replacement of female staff during a visit by a conservative Hindu delegation. The operator of the Paris landmark said the group had requested Saturday's private visit limit interactions with women. An investigation is being launched. It's angered staff and drawn criticism from French politicians. Diane Devoin is a union representative for Eiffel Tower staff.
6: We had a general assembly this morning where management apologised on many occasions. So we hear the apologies. Nevertheless, the damage is done. Today we still feel humiliated, excluded. It is still quite violent.
1: Previously unheard recordings of live performances by the English band Oasis are going on sale next month, despite objections by the band. The collection of more than 60 recorded live shows and over 100 hours of rehearsals collected by the band's sound engineer during the 1990s will be up for sale. Littleton Auctioneers said the sale was being handled transparently, despite the band's disapproval. BBC News.
0: It's the Big Little Breakfast Show on Radio Adelaide. Hello, good morning and welcome. There's all sorts of echo going in my head. Robbie, get me out of here. Give me some time, baby.

It's nearly 10 past eight here in Adelaide. This is the Big Little Breakfast Show on Radio Adelaide. My name's Paul Davis. And if you happen to know me and you are astonished that I'm doing this, then you're not the only one. I'm with you too. There's a lovely story about the Canadians finding a small floating island on a lake in British Columbia. Have you seen this? I've had an idea that I'm going to give to the Canadians. Right. Hang on. I need a bed for this. Right, let's do this. So the satellite imaging gave them this floating island, a floating island in the middle of this lake in British Columbia, right? They found it, and it's a forested island, and they reckon that it was formed when, you know, there was some logs, and logs begot debris, and debris begot mulch, and mulch begot mud, and mud begot seeds, and seeds begot trees, and the whole thing just grew and grew and grew, and I love it. It was floated around, and the Canadians were really excited, and they got drones up and they photographed it, and then they sent drones up to see where it goes floating around this island, floating around this lake. Can you imagine just floating around the place? And it's all floating around, and then they lost it. They lost the thing. They go, where's our new island gone? And turns out it had just gone to shore. It hadn't sunk. It had just gone to shore, and so it got to shore, and they lost it anyway. And then it detached itself again. You know, a bit of a storm, and it detached itself, and it floats out into the middle of anyway, Canada. Canada, if you're listening, I have an idea. I have an idea. He wants your country. He wants to make it his 51st state. Give him the island. Just give him this on condition that he lives on it. Let him have your island, and then you can sell tickets to people when it comes to close to shore. We can just throw stuff at him. That's all I want. That's all I want. That works for me. It'll be fabulous. All right. I'm just going to play another quick track, and then I'm going to welcome Yuj and Carly, and we're going to talk about the Australian Rock Orchestra. I'm very much looking forward to this. You know, we do like a rock. Who doesn't like a rock orchestra? This is June Rats.

0: June Rats and Heart on the Big Little Breakfast Show. Now, Eugene and I have spoken before. I think I can call you, Eugene Russo, a friend of the show.
1: Yes.
0: Right?
1: Yeah.
0: Eugene's a friend of the show. And like all good friends, he brings exciting, interesting and gorgeous people in to meet you.
1: Right? Trying to make me look better.
0: Well, it's not working.
1: No.
0: But this morning we're talking rock music, but not perhaps quite as we might ordinarily expect it, right? So the Australian Rock Orchestra is bringing together rock, orchestral music and theatre with an 11-piece crew creating what they describe as a visual and theatrical rock concert. So it's not simply a case of standing on stage and playing the songs we all know and love. There's storytelling, there's emotion, there's expression, and apparently there's a few surprises along the way.
1: Yeah.
0: The Adelaide-based production has been running for 11 years with creative director and vocalist Eugene Russo at the helm. And this year, he's joined by vocalist Carly Stevenson, who comes from a dancing background. I am told no dancing in the studio, girl.
2: Oh, come on.
0: Okay, just for you. Go on, off you go. And is embarking now on a completely different left turn, different adventure, right? They're performing at the Royalty Theatre this Saturday, the 12th of September. Eugene Russo and Carly Stevenson from the Australian Rock Orchestra. Welcome to the Big Little Breakfast Show.
1: Thank
2: good morning.
1: You. Thank you for having us.
0: It's good to have you here.
2: Thank you for having us.
0: Nice of you to. I'm always very impressed with musos and singers and dancers who get up in the morning and come in.
2: Right? The struggle is still real and caffeine helps.
0: Thank you very much for coming in. I do appreciate it.
1: Well, thanks for having us. It's always fun being here.
0: So we try. We try to make it fun. We don't always succeed. Sometimes we fall flat on our faces. Eugene, you've described this as taking music from one dimension and adding a whole new dimension.
1: Yeah.
0: Right?
1: Yeah.
0: What does that actually look like when we're sat in the audience?
1: So rock orchestra alone was just literally a band of musicians playing music, which was fine. It worked really, really well. And we had great crowds and great success with it. After running that for quite some time, I decided to sort of let it sit around for a bit and not do much with it. I think because I was

0: was out of ideas. What was going to be the next big thing? We did some really great stuff, you know. I thought putting it in different locations was working, or would work, and it did. It really did. You know, like having it outside, outdoors, under the stars, I called it, right?
1: Yeah, yeah.
0: And, you know, and that that was awesome. You know, we did that at the Botanic Gardens and it was beautiful. Outdoors, we had to just pray that God was on my side, right?
1: And
0: that
1: and
0: it wasn't going to rain. And it was. He was. And it was or she, he or she, whichever way you want to go.
1: I don't care.
0: Right? But it doesn't matter. The point is that they were all smiling and it worked beautifully.
1: Right.
0: So then we brought it to we were going to do something different and unique, but then everything changed. The world changed and we couldn't do that, embark on that anymore, and everything had to sort of stop.
1: Right.
0: Then we did it at Plant 4 a couple of times. Again, huge success. We did it right in the middle of winter and it was fantastic. Again, different location, something different, something unusual.
1: Yeah, yeah.
0: We did it by the river at the golf course. So we had all these different locations, but I was kind of running out of things to do because then it was just the same thing, but it's just in a different location. So where else are you going to do it, you know? So I kind of put it to bed for a while.
1: Okay.
0: But then...
1: Couldn't get an aircraft carrier or something.
0: Aircraft carrier would have been fantastic. I would have loved that. I'm going to write that down.
2: Yeah, you're giving ideas for the next show.
0: Yeah, you're giving me ideas for the next show. No, actually, I do have another idea up my sleeve. We'll talk about that next time.
1: Okay.
0: So that was something that kind of got put away because, again, everyone sort of had to go home for a long time. So anyway, so now we're here, and what sparked this idea was I was introduced to a show by David Byrne from Talking Heads, and he did his own event.
1: He's now
0: been touring, actually, his show, and that's when I went, aha, this is it. This is interesting. It's different. He brought musicians to stage without all the paraphernalia and all the wiring and all that stuff that you normally would see on a musician's stage.
1: Yeah.
0: So basically, I took it to that level, but I added my theatrical elements into it because I did music theatre before I embarked on just playing music.
1: Okay.
0: So I was involved in two or three musical theatre plays. It all started actually when Vince Contarino gave me a call one day and said, "Hey, Huge, do you want to do music theatre?" And I said, I know nothing about music theatre. And I said, "So, okay, yeah, I'll do it," you know. And so that was my first time I ever performed in front of, I think it was almost 1,000 people at Her Majesty.
1: So just for the uninitiated, Vince... Yeah.
0: Vince Contarino from Zet Boys.
1: From Zet Boys.
0: Yeah.
1: The man, the voice.
0: He was my singing teacher for a few years. And so, I wasn't even involved in a band at that point. I was just going there for music lessons every Friday. And it was a lot of fun. And he just rang me up out of the blue and said, "I'm in this event and they're looking for a singer." And I said, I've got just the man." So he rang me up and I'm like, "Mate, I don't know nothing about music theatre." I said, "But I'll do it because I know nothing about it."
1: Because you've got to say yes.
0: I've got to say yes.
1: You've got to say
2: no to Vince.
0: Yeah.
1: You've got to say yes to stuff you don't know where it's going to take you, right?
2: That's right.
0: So he's kind of been my guide in that way. You know, he's been an inspiration for me to sort of go, step out and do something.
1: Brilliant.
0: So I did that and it was amazing. But I stepped away from that and just embarked on music alone. And so now I'm bringing those two elements together, two elements which I enjoyed a lot. So that's coming out this Saturday.
1: So, and you've put an incredible amount of work into this.
0: It's been 3 years in the making.
1: Yeah, and you don't look like you've had much sleep in the last week or two.
0: it's the sleep and also my kids and my wife don't even know who I am anymore.
1: There's good in it for everybody then.
0: We can't wait for Sunday. We'll have you back.
1: Man, I can only imagine. So... How has this show evolved in the last 11 years from its first iteration?
0: So, again, it was like just a bunch of musicians on stage playing.
1: Right.
0: Right. And we've had musicians come and go, right? And that's been evolved a lot through that as well. And, of course, that break that we took, everyone just dispersed and went off and did their own thing.
1: Yeah, of course.
0: So I had to kind of regroup. So the people in the show now are completely new. to rock orchestra. So this is a whole new step for everyone that's involved.
1: Brilliant.
0: So the fact that everyone can see the vision and share in what I see and put their passion and love into it, it's incredible. So it's evolved because of the fact that we've now got fresh people playing, fresh, incredibly talented people, and I couldn't be more blessed by the amazing people that are now working with me.
1: Yeah, you see, good people attract good people. That's how it works, right? Well, that's what happens.
0: Yeah.
1: Carly, great. Let me turn to you, if I may.
2: Of course.
1: Right? And a dancing background. And I have to say, you look like a dancer. You're svelte and you're obviously very fit, like dancers.
0: Like what are you trying to say about that? Yeah.
1: radio presenters turn into blobs, right?
0: That's sliver over here.
1: That's what happens.
2: Thank you.
1: But presumably, that means you're used to performing on stage, right? So what's been the biggest change for you or the biggest surprise for getting involved in this rock orchestra project?
2: I mean, pivoting back to vocal performance rather than movement performance has definitely been different, but a welcome change.
1: Right.
2: I'm very excited to sing on stage for the first time in a long, long time. I haven't done that since I was quite young. So,
1: yeah,
2: very, very much looking forward to it.
1: So, do they let you dance? At all?
2: There's a bit of movement. I can't give too much away, but yeah, there's definitely going to be some storytelling with movement as well.
1: Oh,
2: that's what's so great about this show is it's a bit of a combination of everything.
1: Has he given you any like homework? Has he given you any stuff to? Has he said right? This is what?
2: Yes.
1: You,
2: I've been doing homework every day.
1: Really?
2: Yes.
1: Yeah. Oh, fantastic, man! I can only imagine.
2: Yeah.
1: Okay, I'm going to go to a track.
2: Yep.
1: And then I'm going to put some tracks in that are going to get played in the show as well. I'm very much looking forward to that. And I mean, I first came across you, Yuge, when Jimmy Keegan said that you were the vocalist on his track. So
0: that's right,
1: I might dig out one of Jimmy's tracks as
0: fair enough.
1: So
0: cool.
1: one that's got your vocal on it as well, because I like that man.
0: He's such a
1: chap. All right. In Excess. You got any In Excess in your show?
0: Not this time around.
1: Well, we've got some here.
0: Okay, put some on.

0: I've been pulling tracks in, right? Microphone's on, by the way.
1: Yep. Yeah.
0: I normally tell people, I've been pulling tracks in that we can play that are part and parcel of the show.
1: Yeah.
0: And I forgot completely about Elephants Can't Jump. So I'm going to ask you guys a quick question and then go to another track.
1: Yep.
0: And then we'll be a bit late for Elephants Can't Jump.
1: Okay.
0: While I explain it to Carly, who has never listened to Elephants Can't Jump.
2: I'm sorry, don't hate
0: it's,
2: me.
0: It's a newbie. No. I love introducing it to people. It's fantastic. What do you think it could possibly be?
2: Oh, goodness gracious.
1: That's quite on the spot.
2: Really, I actually don't know. It could be anything.
1: It could really be anything.
0: Could be almost anything, absolutely. Yeah. Look, let me just go back. So, the Australian Rock Orchestra, right, performing at the Regal...
1: Royalty Theatre.
0: At the Royalty, I beg your pardon. I always get places wrong. Performing at the Royalty on this Saturday, the 12th.
1: Exactly, yeah.
0: What time?
1: 8 o'clock.
0: Where do I get a ticket?
1: Well, online. So you can go to our website. It's just aromusic.live.
0: Right. Okay.
1: Anything to do with Australian Rock Orchestra or the Rock Orchestra, well, I've got lots of domains going back to my website.
0: Sure.
1: But it's through Tribe Bookings.
0: Okay.
1: So, but you can get tickets there. You can get tickets at the door as well.
0: Right.
1: So we will allow people to buy at the door.
0: But, you know, commit.
2: Don't want to miss out.
1: The seats are selling, so they're going quite well, and so you don't want to miss out. But it's this Saturday at 8 o'clock. The reason why we made it so late is I know a lot of people gotta like to have dinner first.
0: Yeah, yeah.
1: Just go and have dinner, enjoy yourself, and then come in and enjoy the show.
0: Come in once you've had a glass of wine.
1: Exactly. Yeah. Right. The more that we will sound better and maybe even look better.
0: You'll look fat. Well, look, 50% of this.
1: It's 50%.
0: 50% of you two are going to look great, Yuj.
1: We're halfway there.
0: I'll let you decide which 50% it is, all right?
1: You're exactly right.
0: Okay, but tell me about what you do when you do this. When you take a rock song that we all know and love, right?
1: Yeah.
0: And you give it this orchestral treatment.
1: Yeah.
0: What can you do with it that we don't necessarily get with a conventional rock band?
1: So to sort of give you a bit of a background as to why we decided to go down this road, I've got a lot of friends in bands, and you watch their things on YouTube and or Facebook, and you watch their show.
0: Yes.
1: If you don't have the volume up and you're just watching, and please don't take offense, fellow friends, but it is the most boring thing in the world to just watch people play.
0: Well, you don't have to watch. It's for listening to, right?
1: So I'm thinking to myself, okay, well, this is fine. You're playing really well, but I'm not seeing anything of interest.
0: Yeah.
1: So therefore, what I've done is I've pulled a song and I've written, this song has a story. Let's bring out the story within the song and then put that on stage while we perform it. So what we're doing now is we're adding that dimension of saying, oh, that's really kind of what that song is about, right? So there's a song in particular, for example, which, Carly is on stage, and her role is to ignore the main character, the main singer.
0: Okay.
1: He's singing and pouring out his heart to her. Now, I've heard this song many times. I've loved this song. I'm not going to mention the song, right?
0: All right.
1: But I love this song. He's pouring her heart out to her. And I've never actually listened to the words. I've just loved the song too much to just care about the words so much. But now it's gone into this place where it's like, oh, wow, she's kind of ignoring him. She doesn't even know he's there.
0: Okay.
1: Right? So all of a sudden we've added that element to the song where, you know, he's kind of like, you know, lost in love, and she's just like, don't even know he exists. Right? And that's what this song...
0: It's my dating life.
1: Yeah, yeah. Right? And I think we've all had a bit of a piece of that.
0: Yeah,
1: so
0: yeah.
1: That's what this is about. So we're not going to pantomime the whole song with every song. Otherwise, it's going to be a little bit overload. But the beauty of it is we're going to take elements and go, that's what this is about. Now we're making it interesting. So if you turn the music, if you watch our show and turn the music off and just watched, then you might be interested in what's actually happening, because now something's happening.
0: Rock orchestra for the deaf.
1: It is rock orchestra for the deaf. Yeah, exactly right. So the word orchestra is, in some way, we're used to thinking, oh, we're going to have another band with, you know, a 30-piece orchestra.
0: Yeah.
1: No, the orchestration comes from everything coming together.
0: I love that. It's a wonderful notion. It's absolutely fabulous.
1: Mm.
0: Now, Carly, I asked you earlier what was your favourite song to sing? Just to throw you in the deep end, obviously.
2: I really enjoy singing You Make Loving Fun.
0: Let's do it.
2: Fleetwood Mac.
0: And then we'll come out of this and we will be doing Elephant's Cut. You're helping as well.
2: Yeah. I'm excited.
0: You are helping. Well, don't get too worked up, girl.

0: It's the Big Little Breakfast Show on Radio Adelaide, and because we're just late, I'm just running late today. I'm so sorry. if you are hanging on for this, this is where we do.
1: Elephants can't jump.
0: What's it called again?
1: Elephants can't jump.
0: Elephants can't jump.
1: They can spit and fart and trumpet, tread on your toes and give you the hump, but elephants can't jump.
0: Elephants can't jump. And Carly.
2: Pangolin and caterpillar soup is illegal in China.
0: I think it should be illegal everywhere, personally. Huge.
3: Carp soup is a popular Christmas dish in Poland. It's good luck to keep the scales in your wallet till the next Christmas.
0: Keeping your carp scales?
3: No.
0: Well, don't you?
3: I'm not doing that.
0: Doesn't everybody do that?
3: I'll take bad luck, thanks.
0: A cross between a zebra and a pony is called a zony. Golly.
2: The Christmas Tree Grower Council of Europe holds its Christmas party in June.
0: Of course they do.
2: Makes sense.
0: They do. Why would you not?
3: Need a bit of time. The first person to use the phrase Merry Christmas was also the first to use the word Prosecco?
0: Yeah.
3: Okay.
0: And now they go together like, oh, Christmas and Prosecco. Yeah. Okay, I get to pronounce a Swahili word.
2: Ooh.
0: Shemshabongo. Shemshabongo is Swahili for crossword, and it means boil brain.
3: Oh,
2: goodness.
0: I'm useless at crosswords. Carly.
2: In the last 300 years, the average size of a wine glass has increased almost sevenfold.
0: I know a woman who's almost singularly responsible for that. And I guess who's in trouble now. Go on, Hugh.
3: Jeff Goldblum puts orange juice on his cereal.
0: I don't know if I believe that.
3: Come on.
0: That's just something he said in an interview just to wind somebody up.
3: I reckon you're right. He's having fun.
0: The official state sport of Maryland in the United States is jousting.
3: Ah.
0: Now, I like that.
3: Yeah.
0: That's really good. Go on, Carly.
2: You'll have to forgive me. I'm not sure how to pronounce this one.
0: Have a run at it, girl. Go on.
2: Isbitilter is Icelandic for going for a drive and ending up with an ice cream.
0: That's a good thing to have a word for.
3: I reckon.
0: Have another go at it. Go on. What is it?
2: Isbiltur.
0: Isbiltur.
2: Isbiltur.
0: So it's tour on the end, right? Isbiltur.
2: Ice cream tour?
0: Ice cream tour.
2: I love it.
0: Isn't that great?
3: That's excellent.
0: We should go.
3: Make more words, ones for hot dogs and stuff like that.
0: Yeah.
3: Okay, so eating ice cream for breakfast can increase mental alertness.
0: You see, like you needed an excuse.
2: Yeah, I'm getting ice cream this afternoon now, that's it.
3: I'm not telling the kids that one.
0: They know now. The official state dance of North Carolina is the shag. Who knows? One more each from you guys, then we're done.
3: Okay.
2: All right, one in five Britons cannot name a single author of literature.
0: Wow. That's just terrible.
2: It's sad, isn't it?
0: Yeah. Sometimes I hate my people.
3: Yes.
0: Last one, Yush.
3: All right. The first, second and third most common sentence in Stephanie Meyer's Twilight novels are, I sighed, he sighed and I shrugged.
0: That's a work of literature if ever I heard of one.
2: Dear.
0: Have you read those?
2: I have actually, nah. But I don't remember that.
0: And she said that without any shame whatsoever.
2: I loved them back in the day.
0: Did you?
2: It's a bit of a twihard.
0: No. It's fair enough. Absolutely fair enough. Okay, now, so drop her off for us, Boogie. This is one of the tracks that you guys play, isn't it?
3: I'll let you know.
0: There's a sledgehammer. Yeah. This is a man who knows about theatrics on stage.

0: Much as I love Peter Gabriel and I am a proper fan, I need the time. So Sledgehammer's one of the tracks you play.
1: Yep.
0: And I was saying before that Peter Gabriel is for me, the original theatrical music performer. He dressed up, you know, famously in a beautiful red dress and put a fox's head on him. And then he had a bubble thing. He had the Eggman. he had loads of different stuff. And then he just went, yeah, I'm done with this. I'm out of here.
1: Yeah, I'm still waiting for the delivery of my fox head to come through from the Australia Post, but it hasn't come yet.
0: We'll get you one. Okay. But you'd have to do Supper's Ready, which is like 22 minutes long.
1: Yeah, true. I haven't got that much time.
0: No, I know. So, Eugene, you've done musical theatre.
1: Yes.
0: You've done cover bands.
1: Yes.
0: You've done 7 years running Jam Night at the Norwood Hotel.
1: Yes.
0: You've worked with Vince Cotterino and from the Zet Boys. How does all this find its way into your show?
1: I can't really describe why it happens, but I say to my wife, don't give me too much time on my own, because things come to my mind and then I have to go and do them.
0: Please don't leave me alone.
1: Yeah, don't leave me alone for too long. It's a bad thing. So what happens is, because of all these wonderful people in my life who have inspired me or have had something to do with my direction, you know, all of it comes together. And so sometimes, it's funny you should say that, because like all these elements that you mentioned were all kind of compartmentalized, right? But then in the last 3 years, all of a sudden I realized that I could glue it all together and make it into one thing, which is what this is about. And it's been stressful. It hasn't been easy.
0: Well, nothing good is ever easy, right? If it was easy, everybody would be doing it.
1: But luckily, we all love each other enough to not go...
0: You say that now.
1: Yeah.
0: Carly, you're on stage with 10 other people.
2: Yes.
0: And a lot of these are blokes of a certain age.
2: Yes.
0: Let's be kind and say they could be your big brother.
2: Yeah.
0: Not your dad.
1: Thanks, mate.
0: But is it? Are you teaching them, or are they teaching you, or is it what works best ways?
2: I mean, look, they're all very experienced, amazing musicians. So I'd be lying if I said that they weren't teaching me anything. But it's really a collaboration piece. You know, we're all sort of teaching each other and going along as we go. So it's a group effort. It's a team effort.
0: Yeah. No, I can only imagine. It sounds fantastic.
1: It's very supportive. Everyone is supporting each other. And it's, I've got to say, to watch people come together and just go away on their own, make their own decisions about, okay, well, let's work on this bit together. Okay, cool. They'll go and do that. They don't need my permission to do it. They'll just go ahead and do
0: it. Right.
1: Sean Timms has been the musical director for the show. He knows music inside out. For me, it's not that. For me, it's everything else. It's the creative side. He's the nuts and bolts, making it sure that it's going to work. Right. And so he'll say, Huge, have you thought about this? I'm like, no, I haven't thought about that. I do carry a magic wand, right? And I use it.
0: So you have to bring it out.
1: You have to bring it out.
0: Are there any moments, Carly, where you go, no, no, no, no, we have to do it this way?
2: Actually, no, surprisingly not. It's all...
0: I'm not surprised.
2: Yeah, I think we all gel really well together and, you know, everyone sort of listens to each other's ideas and... We just come to a decision together, and we've had some great help by Carla with the choreography. So yeah, we're really blessed. Blessed.
1: She's amazing. She's amazing. Yeah.
0: And we've got Wednesday, Thursday, Friday. Four sleeps.
1: Yep.
0: Four sleeps to kick off.
2: Yep.
1: Yes, it's finally happening.
0: It's been a long journey, a long time in the making for you, hasn't it?
1: It has, yeah, it really has.
2: Yeah.
0: I know it's going to be absolutely fantastic.
1: I'm very excited.
0: And you are going to play one of my favourite tracks.
2: Ooh.
0: Which I'm going to play now.
1: Okay.
2: Ooh.
3: Carry on my wayward son. There'll be peace when you...
2: Ooh.
0: Which I'm going to play now.
1: Okay.
2: Ooh.

0: That, you may not be surprised to hear, is it from today's Big Little Breakfast Show. Thanks to Eugene. Thanks to Carly.
1: Thank you so much
0: for coming in.
2: It's great to be
1: here. Thanks
0: for having us. Oh, no, it's been a joy. It's been an absolute joy. So the show, once again, is at the...
2: Royalty Theatre.
0: Thank you.
2: This Saturday.

0: Saturday
1: at the Royalty,
0: 8 p.m.
1: Tickets on try booking
0: or at the door if you need to. Yeah.
1: Get yourself down there. It's going to be fantastic.
0: It's going to be a cool ride.
1: And Hughes is not telling us stuff because there are surprises. Thank you very much for your company this morning. I really appreciate you being here. I know you've got choices, and I'm glad you made this one. I'll see you tomorrow. Go, carpe your DM.

0: party's victory in a regional election. The AfD is classified as extremist by Germany's domestic intelligence service. Chancellor Friedrich Merz said he was deeply shocked that the AfD had won almost 44% of the vote in the state of Saxony-Anhalt. Jessica Parker reports.
1: This election in a small eastern state is reverberating across Germany and beyond. The pro-Russia, anti-immigration Alternative for Deutschland party is celebrating a record result. And the country's traditional mainstream parties are shaken. Sections of the AfD are classed by domestic intelligence as extremist. The party rejects this and is exploring options as to how it might form a government in Saxony-Anhalt, having fallen just shy of a parliamentary majority. This result puts further strain on what's known as the firewall, which sees most parties refuse to cooperate with the AfD.
0: A top criminal court in Spain has launched an investigation into the mass surge of migrants into Ceuta in July. At the time, it saw around 70,000 people illegally cross the border in just 2 days. The investigating judge has alleged that it was facilitated by Morocco. The Spanish Prime Minister, Pedro Sanchez, has previously rejected this claim. After 3 rounds of talks in Kyiv, US and European negotiators have been talking up the prospects of diplomatic moves to find a settlement to the Ukraine war. A senior Ukrainian official said the American side had brought new, more effective proposals on ending the war. But our North America editor Sarah Smith says it's fairly clear that Monday saw no breakthrough.
2: It has been suggested that the next stage would be trilateral talks, so that you would have Ukraine, Russia and America all sitting down together. But there's been no suggestion of when or where that might happen yet. And I think the fact that we haven't heard anything from Donald Trump since his negotiators finished that meeting in Kyiv and obviously the one the day before in Moscow would suggest he probably doesn't have anything to tell us right now about some kind of substantive step forward.
0: The Eiffel Tower was forced to close on Monday after staff went on strike to protest against the sidelining and replacement of female staff during a visit by a conservative Hindu delegation. Signs at the Parisian site said the opening was delayed due to operational reasons. Mimi Swaby reports.
3: The operator of the Parisian landmark said the group had requested Saturday's private visit to be organised to limit interactions with women. Female employees were asked to step out of sight and were replaced by their male counterparts. Tensions increased over the weekend, with the incident angering staff and drawing criticism from French politicians. The president of the National Assembly said, "In France, women are fully present in public life. No one tells them to become invisible."
0: World news from the BBC. Indonesia's main international airport in the capital and several other key air hubs have reopened after days of closure caused by ash from a volcanic eruption. The Transport Ministry reported that 5 airports on Java, including Jakarta's, are operating again as Mount Anak Krakatau calms. Hundreds of flights were cancelled on Monday. Investigators have recovered the flight data and cockpit voice recorders from the wreckage of an Amazon cargo plane that overran a runway at Miami International Airport. The Boeing 767 overshot the runway on Sunday, killing 5 people. At a news conference, chairman of the National Transportation Safety Board, Jennifer Homendy, gave this update.
4: The recovery of victims is most important. The investigation and access to the aircraft as well as evidence can wait while the recovery operations go forward. That is most important. Reuniting families with their loved ones is most important.
0: Lebanon's health ministry says 13 people, including women and children, have been killed in an Israeli airstrike on a residential building in the south. It says a paramedic was killed by a separate Israeli strike on his vehicle in the same town at Kfar Rahman, while a later strike on Rehan killed 1 person. The Israeli military said it struck infrastructure sites belonging to the Iran-backed militant group Hezbollah. The former Nigerian president, Olusegun Obasanjo, has rejected as false claims that he's not an honest broker in efforts to avert a new civil war in Ethiopia's Tigray region. It follows criticism from officials in Mekele who argue he has no clear plan to break the stalemate after recent government airstrikes. The Tigray People's Liberation Front has previously accused Addis Ababa of failing to honour the peace deal that ended a devastating civil war 4 years ago. BBC.
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Hey, hey, Adelaide, it's your girl, Sarah. We are ready to spend a good morning with you going through some great Australian music. We're going to get started with someone very local and something to get us in the groove this morning. It's a beautiful morning out there and it's just gone 6 minutes past nine. And I thought, you know, groove is definitely in the heart this morning. I want to dance and have some fun. So let's listen to some Yes Boon. This one is from late 2025, December to be exact. It's called All I Really Want. And did I mention he's from our Adelaide City Centre? How awesome is that? And a little bit of a trivia point for you on this particular track that I'm going to spin for you guys. All I Really Want, the piece that you're about to hear, this is the 50th take. This is a piece that has been in the works for a long time, says Yes Boon, and it took him 50 different cuts before he settled on this final piece. So I'm going to play for you All I Really Want, and after this we're heading to Brizzy to hear from Badass Mother with Dizzy. Don't worry, it's the clean version. And after this we're going to hear some Breakfast Road and Confidence Man. I've also got some brilliant new stuff on the way from Druid Fluids, Olivia Jean, the Tullys are back with something brand new, and Ghost Care as well. So we've got some good tracks to get through. I'm going to get on with it. This is Yes Boon on Radio Adelaide 101.5 FM. Local noise this morning with Sarah.

0: feeling when I'm zoning. What of what you staring? You just jealous. You just jealous. 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

You're on Radio Adelaide, 101.5 FM. We are having a bit of a groove this morning. As I just mentioned before, groove is definitely in the heart this morning, and we want to dance and have some fun. So we definitely heard some great tracks, and we started off local with some Yes Boone, All I Really Want. I mentioned earlier that one took at least 50 different cuts to get to the final that you just heard, released in December 2025. We heard from The Badass Mother as well, up from In Brizzy. We played you the clean radio edit of Dizzy as well, one of my absolute favourites to track on. Breakfast Road from Sydney as well. I'm at the club, I'm anxious. That's for anyone who's absolutely held onto the table for dear life in a club. And of course, some Confidence Man there. Now, usually I have tossed up the safe version of Confidence Man and Jade with Gossip. That one is an absolute banger. Make sure you go and listen to it. But I did just play for you Damaged Goods, which is another absolute favourite of mine. That's why you know it's going to be a good track, if I do say so myself. We're going to hear from Ghost Care up next. I'm just being silly. Frontman Bo is describing this next track as being written about giving your absolute full devotion, you know, absolutely everything, you know, down to the bone. Giving gold but receiving ghost, nothing in return. It's the first song actually that they've worked together, the trio from Perth, have worked together with an audio sample, sample that they absolutely loved and made their own. They found an inspirational sound, and if you've been to any live sets recently, you might have heard this one. It's called Never Knew, but it only just came out, which is very, very exciting. So, you know, Local Noise is all about bringing you all Australian music and some of the best and latest. So this one only just came out a couple of weeks ago from the Perth trio. This is Never New. On the way, you've got some Molly Rocker and The Empty Threats. And before I run out of breath, we also have the wonderful Tullamarines from South Australia. Those guys have a brand new track for us, Warming Up, this morning. You're on Radio Adelaide 101.5 FM, Local Noise.